0: victims to aid in its war with Russia. The main Democratic Party says it will hold a convention to replace Senate hopeful Graham Platner if he drops out of the race, after a former girlfriend accused of a sexual assault, as at least one potential replacement has come forward.
1: Former Maine Senate President Troy Jackson is preparing to launch his Maine Senate bid. The progressive is the only contender backed by Senator Bernie Sanders, who rescinded his Platner endorsement. Jackson believes even with a last-minute swap, Democrats can still beat Republican Senator Susan Collins.
0: Fox's Alexis McAdams. Platner has denied the allegations. 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
15: Hello, America. It's the Power Hour, Hour 3. I'm Mark Levin. Pleasure to have you here with us. We will be taking calls in about 20, 30 minutes. If you want to join us, 877-381-3811, 877-381-3811. Imam Usama Abdul-Yabba-Dabba. And a Dearborn Shiite mosque memorial for Khomeini. Couple of months ago. Cut 23, go. Cut 23, go.
16: To each and every one of you, and I also offer my congratulations on this ultimate honor that he received after 86 years of jihad in the way of Allah subhanahu wa ta'ala.
15: You understand, this man is praising Khomeini for jihad for 86 years. And he's the imam of the Dearborn Shiite Mosque. You got that? Right here in America. Go ahead.
16: One of you for coming out here. It was very important that we have this gathering today and that we remember our shuhada. And that we not be intimidated by the Epstein class. And even more than I appreciate...
15: Now, this is what they do. The woke right and the Islamist bigots. Now it's the Epstein class. That's the Jews, the Epstein class. They sound alike. They talk alike. They hate America alike. They hate Jews. They hate Christians. Mm-hmm. Go ahead.
16: Then I appreciate our sister.
15: This is the Sirhan class speaking. Remember him? Murdered Bobby Kennedy? The Sirhan class. Go ahead.
16: Sisters who brought small children so that our children would grow up with this culture where we remember our murder.
15: Our children will grow up as jihadis. They'll remember Khomeini. They'll hate the Jews. They'll hate the Christians. They'll hate America. Yeah, we're teaching them at a young age here in our segregated mosque fortress here in Dearborn, Michigan, Paterson, New Jersey, Plano, Texas, and other environs, New York City. Oh, yeah, we got it covered, baby. We got it covered. Just like our women. We got it covered. Go ahead.
16: Ashamed of them. So, brothers and sisters, you and I, and all of those who are in the world right now, and those of us who are in the West, we can't let our tax-exempt status for our masjid become an idol that I worship. Bidunallah.
15: Bidunallah. Whatever the hell is that means. Texas Shiite scholar Jawad Wahidi. At the Long Island Mosque Memorial for Khomeini, all the mosques memorializing, martyrizing, sanitizing for Khomeini. Think about that. Thousands of mosques across the country. Cut 24, go.
17: This great Shaheed, indeed, without a doubt, one of the greatest shuhada. And without a shred of doubt, the greatest shaheed in our era, that not only his life gave fruits and guidance and serve the cause of Islam, but also his martyrdom also served Islam. Sometimes shuhada, they do things that their lives cannot actually do. But their blood can actually achieve something greater than even their lives. We lost a great Shaheed, brothers, sisters. We mourn and this U.S. government and this Israeli regime committed the worst crime that they've committed. The worst crime.
15: Yeah, right.
17: An attack, assassination, terrorist attack.
15: Just notice they don't say a word about all the people they slaughtered over there in a short weekend, 50,000 people. Notice that. Notice that. Not one person, not one imam, not one scholar, not one of their poets, not one of their anythings. Not a word about Khomeini slaughtering people. Nothing. Go ahead.
17: Marja in the school of Ahlul Bayt is what? A marja in the school of Ahlul Bayt is representative of Imam al-Asr,
15: yeah.
17: The Shias are mourning a leader, someone who lost his lives for the children of Palestine. SubhanAllah. We lost a great shaheed. But Alhamdulillah, we have Ayatollah Sayyid Mujtaba Khamenei.
15: And that's enough of this creep. They're all creeps. You want to know the truth? Oh, Khomeini, the murder, the children, the Jews, hate the Jews. The Americans, you know, got to destroy these institutions, you know. Yeah. Come into our country and do this. You know what our parents and our grandparents are thinking right now? They're thinking, what the hell is wrong with you kids? What the hell have you done to the country? Why do you elect politicians who can't do something about this? Or elect politicians who refuse to do something about this? You have eyes to see, don't you? You have ears to hear, don't you? You can hear them now, right? Your parents and your grandparents. We fought for this country. We built this country with our bare hands. Nobody gave us anything. And now you fling the doors wide open to communists and Marxists? What the hell's wrong with you? I can hear them. I can hear them right now. And they're right. Now, either we get people in Congress who are going to do something about this, and at our agencies and departments, they need to get together, pull together their best and their brightest. If they need to hire 100,000 more lawyers, I don't care. People need to be denaturalized and kicked out. People on visas need to be kicked out. People here illegally need to be kicked out. We need to look for ways and means to remove this cancer now. And if the laws are insufficient, pass laws that are sufficient. Sanctuary cities and states. Democrats. There aren't Republican sanctuary cities and states. It's Democrats who defy federal law, who defy the Constitution. What do you think the war on ICE is about? They want to destroy ICE so we can't deport these people. That's exactly why they want to destroy ICE. That's why every single one of their candidates says they want to destroy ICE. They want to destroy our local police forces. That's right. They want to destroy them. Why? Think about it. They have to build their own police states. So they want their own police. They don't want patriotic police departments. No. They want to destroy these police departments. Then they want to replace these police departments with their own police state informers and enforcers. That's the plan. That's the plan. I'll be right back.
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0: Let's go to James, Newport, New Hampshire. The great WNTK. James, how are you?
2: I'm doing good. Thank you very much. Listen, I love the show. I was in Iraq 06-07. I was embedded with several army units, and
0: God bless you.
2: We did the best we could. Iran will not deal. I can't believe, I can't express the people that I see that stand around with, and I love all the Arab people. I was a peacekeeper when I was over there. I was a civilian embedded with the army, and I met Holocaust survivors. I got a friend that passed not too long ago from the 48 war. And I just want to see peace. And I don't see that happening in the way that, you know, we
0: You're telling us the Iranians are the warmongers, the Iranian regime, right?
2: Yeah, you know, of course it sounds that way, and I don't want to
0: Why don't people get this? Why don't they get that there's evil in the world and that this regime is evil?
2: Well, the bottom line is this. If everybody tried to take away all the people, all my heritage and everything from the Holocaust, I mean, like, that's what's happening right now. I mean, mm-hmm. like, and I'm a Christian guy. I'm not a Jew. Mm-hmm. And I'm mm-hmm. thinking, like, what the heck, man? I would fight to get your family out of there, to keep them safe. But I mm-hmm. still care about the Muslim people, you know? Mm-hmm. Christian.
0: But I don't care about the IRGC. They are the SS. They are killers. That regime, they're killers. And I get your point, but you're not going to be able to negotiate with these people. Look, it's happening right in front of our eyes again. It's been happening for 47 years. All right, James. God bless you, man. Thank you for your service and your call. Much appreciated. Let's go to Ann, Salem, Oregon, the great KSLM. How are you, Ann?
3: Hi, I'm fine. I love your show. I grew up in Maine.
0: You're a Mainer? Or you were a Mainer?
3: Yeah. Mm-hmm. I was born and grew up there. As soon as I graduated from high school, I was gone. That was in the 60s. And I was so shocked about this Graham Platner guy mm-hmm. to have the tattoo over his heart and all this stuff. And his comment, oh, it's okay to rape a woman because she's a Republican. It's not okay to rape a woman no matter what her political thing is. It doesn't mm-hmm. matter. Mm-hmm. He's a total ass, and I was just shocked that this guy was running for the Senate.
0: Well, he has suspended his campaign. Honestly, it's been suspended for him. He is, but everybody remember what the Democrat Party was willing to do. They were willing to get behind him. They were spending millions on his campaign. They were in a parade going up to Maine and supporting him and endorsing him to take out Susan Collins, who's a liberal Republican, for God's sakes. Thank you for your call, Ann. We salute our armed forces, police officers, firefighters, emergency personnel, our truckers and ICE, the men and women in Ukraine doing a great job, in Israel doing a great job, in Persia. We're trying to help. Really, we are. At least the citizens here. And you, the American people. God bless each and every one of you. See you tomorrow.
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9: In Southwest Florida, weather turns fast. A sunny afternoon can quickly become dangerous lightning, flooding rain, or a tropical system worth watching. Southwest Florida turns to Wink News. With Wink Doppler 3X and the Wink meteorologists, Wink track storms closer to home. Before the storm reaches your street, turn to Wink. Wink News, the weather authority.
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11: This is a Fox News alert. He will withdraw. I'm Lee Silicera. Maine Democratic Senate hopeful Graham Plattner has announced he will withdraw from the race after a former girlfriend accused him of rape. Plattner posted a video to social media.
12: I think, as many of you know, over the past couple days, I have faced some very serious allegations, and I just want to make it clear, this is all false. The things that have been claimed did not happen. It's not real.
11: Maine's Democratic Party put out a statement last hour saying they will hold a convention to replace Pat Plattner. Maine is considered to be a key state in the bid to control the Senate, as Democrats are hoping to defeat incumbent Republican Susan Collins. U.S. Central Command says it's launched a second round of strikes against Iran.
13: President Trump says these renewed strikes are retribution for Iran's attacks on those commercial ships in the Strait of Hormuz. And the president saying another warning to Iran that if they do it again, the American response be much worse for Iran. President Trump saying the ceasefire was over, said that today at the end of the two-day NATO summit here in Ankara. President Trump also predicts the U.S. is not returning to war against Iran.
11: Fox's Lucas Tomlinson in Ankara, Turkey. The hearing continued today in Utah for Tyler Robinson, the man accused of killing Charlie Kirk last September.
14: Prosecutors called Utah State Bureau of Investigation agent Brian Davis to the stand. He discussed an interview with Robinson's roommate, Lance Twiggs, this past April. Davis said Twiggs was granted use immunity, meaning
15: immunity from statements that are made in regard to an incident.
14: It does not fully protect a witness from prosecution. The video of that, which could include a confession, became a contentious point, with Robinson's defense wanting to redact some of it, which Judge Tony Graff Jr. granted.
11: Fox's Grinnell Scott. 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
0: Hello, America. Mark Levin here. Our number, 877-381-3811, 877-381-3811. You know, the other day, we don't forget, I told you, you can go online and you can hear Islamist imam and scholar and activist one after another and what they say about our country and this, and the people in our country and our Jews and so forth and so on. And so I don't want to ignore that. In fact, I want to share it with you as we go through this now. Tariq Bazzi, at the International Al-Quds Day in Dearborn, Michigan. I want you to understand this in 2024. Al-Quds, that is the like the SS of the IRGC. There's an International Al-Quds Day in Dearborn, Michigan. Dearbornistan. Now, Dearbornistan is not just a Muslim majority community. It is a jihadi hotbed. You understand? It's a jihadi hotbed with a Ford Motor Company. The Ford Motor Company has assembly lines and has for God knows what, 100 years. Cut 12, go.
1: We've been asked in the past, why are our protests on the International Day of Quds, why are they so anti-America? Why don't we just focus more on Israel and not talk so much about America? Gaza has shown the entire world why these protests are so anti-America. Because it's the United States government that provides the funds for all of the atrocities that we just heard about. And this is why Imam Khomeini, who declared the International Day of Quds, this is why he would say to pour all of your chants and all of your shouts upon the head of America.
2: El morte, America!
3: El morte, America!
2: El morte, America!
3: El morte,
2: America!
1: Malcolm X said, and I quote,
0: see the mix of the Marxism and Islamism? Go ahead.
1: Countries that has ever existed on this earth. It's not Genocide Joe that has to go. It's the entire system that has to go. Any system that would allow such atrocities and such devilry to happen and would support it, such a system does not deserve to exist on God's earth. And so when these fools ask us if Israel has the right to exist, the chant "Death to Israel" has become the most logical chant shouted across the world today.
0: Mm-hmm. What is this Rat Fink doing in our country? All Hamas had to do is leave Israel alone. Nothing would have happened. I'm not going to go through the details and the reports that have come out that have made it clear there was not genocide in Gaza. But this is now in the deep brain tissue of the nitwittery, not just in this country, but all over the world. Imam Usama Abdaghani at the International Al-Quds Day, same day, Dearbornistan, Michigan. Cut 13, go.
1: Imam Khomeini recognized that Israel is an evil settler colonialist project.
0: Israel an evil settler colonialist project when the Jews have been there nearly 4,000 years? Ask yourselves this. Ask yourselves. Islam didn't even exist when Jews were in Israel. What is Israel today? Didn't even exist. And it wouldn't exist for another 2,300 years. The Palestinians, a made-up organization by the Soviets and the KGB in 1964-65, they took the name Palestinian because it sounds like Palestine. How do we know that? Because that's what they said. And yet Israel, they're the colonialists. They're the occupiers, the Jews. Now you can go into Jerusalem and you can see all the Jewish artifacts going back nearly 4,000 years, just as you can see the Christian artifacts going back several thousand years. But it doesn't matter. It doesn't matter. Not to these people. Go ahead.
1: Cancer and the established this day. Israel before this, brothers and sisters, was a sacred cow. Nobody could criticize Israel. Everybody was terrified of being anti-Semitic. Everybody was afraid of them. But now the people of conscience very openly will criticize Israel.
0: People of conscience that support Hamas and Hezbollah and the Muslim Brotherhood. People of conscience, huh? They act like October 7th never happened. They don't care. They're glad it happened. Go ahead.
1: Israel for what it is. Israel is ISIS. They are Nazis. They are fascists. They are racist. The people of the world now know this.
0: Unbelievable. That's in Michigan. Let's go to Florida. The Florida Islamic Imam Muhammad Masri in San Francisco this past June. Cut 14, go.
4: We are buying these churches. We bought 3 churches so far, converted them to masjids, and now we have one we are buying with a school to make it, because we have to serve the same people, the people who were part of that community. One day they will be Muslims. So we'll make it into a masjid and an Islamic school for our children and their children, inshallah. 100 years ago, they invaded the Muslim world, and they built missionary schools and destroyed Islamic schools and masjids. Today, we bring the favor back, turn their churches into masjids, and their schools into Islamic schools, bring the light of Islam to here. We're able to buy, ready to go, institutions that have been there for a long time, but they emptied out. And now it's time to be filled with Muslims, with reverts, converts. This is an election year, but we're not going to be happy with either candidate. We have to be happy when Islam becomes the best candidate for us. I ask Allah subhanahu wa ta'ala to give Islam the victory in this country.
0: It's Florida. How about we go to the Houston Mosque? Imam Muhammad al-Faruqi at the Houston Mosque, where the New Orleans attacker worshipped in August 2024. Cut 15, go.
5: One of the stories that we learn in the Quran is the story of Ashabu Sabt in Surah Al-A'raf. The story of the people of Saturday. Allah subhanahu wa ta'ala ordered them not to fish on Saturday. And the test from Allah subhanahu wa ta'ala for these people came in the form that throughout the week, the fish would be less in quantity. And only on the day of Saturday, all the fish would flock to the surface. The first group of people, they were completely defiant to the command of Allah. They didn't think there will be consequences of their defiance of the command of Allah subhanahu wa ta'ala. So they went ahead and they fished on the day of Saturday. Then group 1B, what did they do? Group 1B, they said, you know what? We won't fish on Saturday. Our trenches will fish for us on Saturday. So what they did was by the shore, they built trenches. They dug holes and trenches. And they put the feed inside of these holes. Right? They put the bait, they say, inside these holes. And they put a net over it. The fish, in going to try to get the bait, they would get stuck inside these trenches. Obviously, this would happen on Saturday. Allah subhanahu wa ta'ala turned some of them into monkeys, and some of them into pigs, and some of them into rats, and so on and so forth. This punishment was revealed upon this group of people, and we know this story. Do we think that Allah subhanahu wa ta'ala is not watching us here? That's what the Jews thought. They thought Allah subhanahu wa ta'ala is watching them only in Jerusalem, in Baytul Muqaddas. So they went out everywhere on the face of this earth, started creating havoc everywhere.
0: That's Houston. Now let's go to Orange County, California. Another imam, Tariq Atta. And this is 2 months ago. Cut 16, go.
6: A few days ago, somebody went to, he found 2 employees from the Israeli embassy in Washington, D.C., and he shot them and killed them both. It is clearly against the law to do something like that. And as Muslims, we don't endorse such behaviors. Even if they are employed by an entity that are the worst of the worst. Wallahi, I wouldn't be shocked. In fact, I would expect that these same politicians who are expressing their outrage and look at anti-Semitism and all this stuff in their private rooms, they are saying this is exactly what we need. This is what we were looking for. No, I'm not saying there's a conspiracy behind the murder, but don't give us the outrage. You are the most inhumane people walking this earth, and we don't buy your outrage for the death of innocent people. That is nothing more than your own, you use it as nothing more than your own political leverage to get your narrative, to try and push back against the pro-Palestinians. And on top of all of this, they say the lie that they're God's chosen people. La ilaha illallah. If you're not, that is a lie. God is innocent from you. He is distant from you because of your actions. Rather, you are the devil's chosen people because you do the devil's work.
0: One part of the country to the next. Muhammad Nazarat, Chicago Islamic scholar. Last November, cut 17, go.
7: Unfortunately, these days we don't repeat this enough, or we don't have this aqidah concept firm in our minds that Islam did not come to coexist. Islam is Islam la yu'la. And Islam ya'lu wa la yu'la alayh. And Islam is raised high and nothing is raised above Islam. We can't think of Islam that it came to live with these other religions in the sense that Islam is a religion amongst those religions and they have a share with the truth. And they have a share of justice. And they have a share of, you know, this worship of Allah, the correct worship of Allah subhanahu wa ta'ala. Islam came to correct all of that. Islam came to remove the oppression of all those religions. And it is the only truth, and it is the only way to justice.
0: Mm-hmm. I've got a lot more. We'll be right back.
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0: I guess we got to get back to this. Imam Sheikh Uthman Ibn Farouk, California-based Islamic scholar, last year, cut 18, go.
1: How is have intimacy, nice English there, how is have intimacy with a slave not adultery and halal, but having intimacy with a non-slave adultery?
2: When you have an intimate relationship with your wife or a woman with her husband, is that adultery? Well, no. Why is it not adultery? Because Allah made it halal. That's why, right? Why is it that if somebody is not married and they have intimate relations, marital relations, that's considered zina, adultery, because Allah made that haram? That is the line between halal and haram. Zina and not zina, adultery and not adultery, right? So, Allah made the spousal relations between a husband and wife halal. And Allah made that those people taken under war, not regularly, under war, as captives who were trying to kill you, that now you're going to support and keep in your house and spend on and treat well, that this is like a wife. This is somebody who you can have those relationships with. So if Allah made it halal, that is not zina. That is not adultery, because Allah made it halal. That's the line.
0: So here we have an imam in California saying, basically, slaves, women you capture, slaves, you can rape. That's what he's saying. Can rape. The Minnesota Islamic Imam Abdul Malik, January of this year, cut 19, go.
3: Now that the people of America are standing for you, will you share with them the lights and the beauty and the majesty of Islam, or will you stay in hiding? Tell the young people to continue to study, to prepare themselves to become the doctors, the lawyers, the engineers, to become the mayor, the police chief, the leaders of Congress, and those that were born in America. Prepare yourself to be America's next president. Share with the people of Minnesota the words of the Quran, the wisdom of the Prophet, and the beauty of our community, because this is your moment of grace. You have to make up your mind today, as Muslims in Minnesota. What is your position in defending the lives and the future of your people? Nobody asks you to be violent. You don't have to be violent. Your weapon is your faith. Your strength is your unity. And you must quickly engage the American people, especially the people of Minnesota. We just elected a Muslim to be the mayor of New York. That's the home of 9/11. And those that are in opposition to Islam, they're watching the growth and the development of the Muslim community, and it scares them. You know why? Not because you're a threat. No. They think you're about to replace those of privilege of the days of old. They see the Muslims as their replacement. And to be honest with you, we are their replacement. We are, as they would say, the new kids on the block. And this is our moment.
0: Trying to replace us. Dearborn Heights Shiite. Well, no, actually, let me go above. Dearborn Henry Ford Community College professor Shadid. Cut 20, go.
4: The pure soul of Sayyid Ali Khamenei returned back to its Lord as a martyr, like Imam Hussein alayhi salam, and joined his grandfathers and all of the prophets and the best of prophets, Prophet Muhammad, peace be upon him, and his progeny, the Ahlul Bayt alayhi salam. May Allah raise their rags in paradise and shower them with mercy. However, Trump did a huge mistake by killing our beloved leader, Sayyid Ali Khamenei. He thought that by killing him...
0: Notice he calls Khamenei, who was killed a few months back, their leader. This is not a joke, America. That's their leader. This is the enemy within that wants to destroy our country, and that one day they're going to want to destroy it violently. Building mosques, building segregated Sharia-controlled communities all throughout our country. I've been traveling the country, giving you the audio of what these people are saying. I've got another couple of pages. We may not get through all of it, but we'll get through some more of it. Everywhere. 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
8: This is a Fox News alert. I'm Carmen Roberts. Graham Plattner drops out of the U.S. Senate race in Maine after a bombshell rape allegation torpedoes his campaign.
9: We believe that for the movement to continue, it can't be made.
8: Plattner made the announcement on X tonight as he continued to deny the allegations. It is up to the Democratic Party of Maine to choose a replacement. U.S. military carries out a second night of strikes on Iran.
10: Every time they hit us, we're going to hit them 20. And we did it last night. We did a little something today, but it was really retribution for last night. They hit actually 3 boats, not 2.
8: President Trump on Air Force One after he wrapped up a 2-day NATO summit in Turkey. 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
12: In Southwest Florida, weather turns fast. A sunny afternoon can quickly become dangerous lightning, flooding rain, or a tropical system worth watching. Southwest Florida turns to Wink News. With Wink Doppler 3X and the Wink meteorologists, Wink tracks storms closer to home. Before the storm reaches your

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1: 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They collect this information. Sometimes it's in Farsi, sometimes it's in Arabic, sometimes it's in another language. They interpret it.

0: But here, it's right here in America. English and broken English. You can hear it. And this poison is spreading throughout our country. And these people who are naturalized citizens need to be denaturalized and removed. And people who are here on temporary visas need to be kicked out. And it's time we really put our foot down on this right now. Right now. Dearborn Heights Shiite Imam Muhammad Ali Ilahi. Just a few months ago, again, eulogizing Khomeini. They're all eulogizing Khomeini. 21, go.
1: So starting the illegal war.
0: He doesn't sound like he was born in this country, does he to you, Mr. Producer? Not at all. Go ahead.
1: The house of the leader of the country. Where is justification for this? Reason for this at all? I know that you love to end this life this way. To be remembered forever and ever. That Ashqal Ashqiya, yani,
0: almost sounds like an Alfred Hitchcock movie, doesn't it? Ashqal Ashqiya. Go ahead.
1: The Ayadi Ashqal Ashqiya fil alam. That is an honor. That is a pleasure to be in paradise of Allah subhanahu wa ta'ala, that you live a life
0: of... By the way, have you heard one of these guys, one of them, say something nice about our country? Ever? In all these clips, you haven't. Not a single thing. They come to this country. They seek naturalized citizenship or whatever the hell they're doing. They come here. And trash us, and trash the hell out of us. Go ahead.
1: Faqih, as a mujtahid, as a filsuf, as an arif, as a sha'ir, as a father, as a teacher, as a leader, for decades and decades of absolute service in educating people with wisdom and with work and with worship, and then end your life after 86 years with shahada? Wow.
0: I'm sorry, I didn't get half of that, but I'm sure it wasn't pleasant. Let's go to Hassan Samalri, poet and lawyer at Ground Zero, which is Dearborn, Michigan, at the Shiite Mosque Memorial for Khomeini. This went on all day long. Poor Khomeini was killed. Our great leader, Khomeini. That's what they called him. Khomeini, the leader of the enemy against the United States of America, is their leader in Dearborn, Michigan, and other parts of our country. Go ahead.
2: We're gathered here today to commemorate the martyrdom of the great leader of our time, Sayyid Ali al-Hussein al-Khamenei.
0: Khamenei is the great leader of our time, and now he's martyred. You got it? Now, these people with this attitude, they're walking around our country, in our streets, in our neighborhoods. And they hate your guts. They hate you. We have imported into our country Islamists from the Middle East, Islamists from Pakistan, from other parts of the world, who come here to destroy us. Go ahead.
3: We might think this was an attack led by Zionist Jews, but the commander of their mission is the very one who is trying to prove that Adam was not worth prostrating to. Iblis is the one behind the scenes leading their camp, in the shadows lurking, irking, in their symbology, their ideologies, their psychology, their economy, claiming they follow the laws of Moses and Deuteronomy. Iblis is the hidden commander of today's society. Regardless of the stew we put at the desk of the Oval Office, Republican or Democrat, or even if 1,000 elections come to pass, it is clear that this country was built for and built by the Epstein class. And that just like Palestine, we live on stolen land when the devil-worshipping Freemasons reach these shores and the Zionist-minded...
0: Come into our country, they live on stolen land, they say. The Jew hatred is out of sight. The American hatred is constant. Evil. Evil. Vile. Hateful. Individuals. I can only imagine what the founding fathers would say. They'd say, how the hell did this happen? We said a virtuous people. A virtuous people. Look what you've brought into your own country. An immigration process is supposed to support our society, support our citizenry. People are supposed to come here and assimilate into our culture. Do these people sound like they're assimilating? No, they want to destroy us. Our ruling class has done this to us. Our weak, quisling ruling class. I don't care what party. We have to lead a pushback against this. And we need to demand of every single candidate, what are they going to do about it? And I expect them when they come on this program or my TV show or anywhere else, that they figure out what our immigration laws are, what can be done, and if they're not good enough, we're going to be swallowed by this. Go ahead.
3: Explore, and they genocided the natives. And put the one eye of the devil on their currency to put their plans in full sight.
0: So now they're attacking our history. This is Marxist, part of the Islamist. You've got to destroy the citizens' connection to the country's history. And we have millions, tens of millions of young people who believe this stuff. Maybe some of them are in your family. It's day in and day out drumbeat that we're on stolen land. You know, that Columbus was a Zionist murderer. They've got all their propaganda. Now, they're never going to talk about what land they're on, the Islamists in the Middle East, that they stole it from Jews and Christians. They're never going to talk about that. They're never going to talk about how they treat women and little girls. Never. They're never going to talk about how they slaughter people, their own people. They're never going to talk about how they slaughter Christians in Africa and Syria. Never. Go ahead.
3: ...of liberty is actually Lucifer, demonic bearer, holding a torch.
0: All right, this guy, I've had enough of this guy. He is a poet and a lawyer. Hassam Salamri. He sounds like a mental patient. We'll be right back.
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0: All right. I needed that. Didn't you need that, Rick? You know that you got me. I needed that, America. Come on.
1: Oh, yeah.
0: You know, gold entered 2026 after a historic year. 53 new all-time highs. Record annual demand. An average price up of 44% year over year. Then pushed past $5,500 an ounce in January. Right now, it's pulled back a little because that's the nature of the market. Their trajectory is up, up, up, but it zigzags. Well, now it's zagged, but it's going to zig. That's the point. Many Wall Street analysts are telling clients this may be a window before gold pushes back toward new highs. I know gold is very, very valuable right now. 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Oh, yeah. How much Tim left, Mr. Producer? All right. We have a few more special voices that I want you to hear before I'm done with this. I'm going to do three more when we come back. And Long Island Mosque Memorial for Khomeini. Khomeini's been memorialized, martyrized, you know, all over this country, all over your country, by these immigrants, these new immigrants to America who just love the country, and you can listen to one after another, they never talk about their love of America, because they know what I know, and you know what I know. Their political ideology is incompatible with Americanism, because Americanism is based on the Judeo-Christian belief system in the Enlightenment. Theirs is not. And they are taught, and they believe their God tells them, to conquer us, to devour us, to destroy us. And that's what they're about, day in and day out. I'll be right back.

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5: 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Right all along.
6: He's out of the race. I'm Lisa Lucera, Fox News. Maine Democratic Senate hopeful Graham Plattner made the announcement on social media about an hour and a half ago.
7: We are suspending campaign operations.
6: Plattner faced multiple allegations of sexual misconduct with an ex-girlfriend accusing him of rape this week.
7: This is incredibly difficult because I know that some will think it's an admission of guilt, and it most certainly is not. We're not doing it because of the allegations. We're doing it because of the structures that are being taken away from us by those in power.
6: The Maine Democratic Party says it will hold a convention to choose a new candidate. Pennsylvania Democratic Senator John Fetterman telling Fox,
8: I'd say that the trash took itself out.
6: In a statement, the National Republican Senatorial Committee said, quote, Maine Democrats elected a rapist Nazi to be their nominee for Senate, and regardless of who they anoint next, Susan Collins will be reelected in November. President Trump on his way back to Washington after the NATO summit in Turkey, telling reporters if Iran continues its attacks on civilian ships in the Strait of Hormuz, the U.S. will take action.
9: Every time they hit us, we're going to hit them 20. And we did it last night. We did a little something today, but it was really retribution for last night. They hit actually three boats, not two.
6: The president said earlier today the strikes would not result in long-term military action. Meanwhile, missile alerts have sounded in Kuwait, Qatar, and Bahrain. And the president posted on Truth Social that he will ask the Supreme Court to rehear the case challenging his executive order ending birthright citizenship after the court last month rejected his attempt to restrict it, ruling that the language in the order violated language in the 14th Amendment. The last time the High Court agreed to rehear a case was in 1965. Roads have reopened, people allowed back into nearby buildings after a column of building under construction in Manhattan sending debris to the street. 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
21: Hello, America. It's the Power Hour, Hour 3. I'm Mark Levin. Pleasure to have you here with us. We will be taking calls in about 20, 30 minutes. If you want to join us, 877-381-3811, 877-381-3811. Imam Usama Abdul-Yabba-Dabba. And a Dearborn Shiite mosque memorial for Khomeini. Couple of months ago. Cut 23, go. Cut 23, go.
22: To each and every one of you, and I also offer my congratulations on this ultimate honor that he received after 86 years of jihad in the way of Allah subhanahu wa ta'ala.
21: You understand, this man is praising Khomeini for jihad for 86 years. And he's the imam of the Dearborn Shiite Mosque. You got that? Right here in America. Go ahead.
22: One of you for coming out here, it was very important that we have this gathering today and that we remember our shuhada and that we not be intimidated by the Epstein class. And even more than I appreciate...
21: Now, this is what they do. The woke right and the Islamist bigots. Now it's the Epstein class. That's the Jews, the Epstein class. They sound alike. They talk alike. They hate America alike. They hate Jews. They hate Christians. Mm-hmm. Go ahead.
22: Then I appreciate our sisters.
21: This is the Sirhan class speaking. Remember him? Murdered Bobby Kennedy? The Sirhan class. Go ahead.
22: Sisters who brought small children so that our children would grow up with this culture where we remember our martyrs.
21: Our children will grow up as jihadis. They'll remember Khomeini. They'll hate the Jews. They'll hate the Christians. They'll hate America. Yeah, we're teaching them at a young age here in our segregated mosque fortress here in Dearborn, Michigan, Paterson, New Jersey, Plano, Texas, and other environs, New York City. Oh, yeah, we got it covered, baby. We got it covered. Just like our women. We got it covered. Go ahead.
22: Ashamed of them. So, brothers and sisters, you and I, and all of those who are in the world right now, and those of us who are in the West, we can't let our tax-exempt status for our masjid become an idol that I worship. Bidunillah.
21: Bidunillah. Whatever that hell is, that means. Texas Shiite scholar Jawad Wahidi at the Long Island Mosque Memorial for Khomeini. All the mosques memorializing, martyrizing, sanitizing for Khomeini. Think about that. Thousands of mosques across the country. Cut 24, go.
0: This great shaheed, indeed, without a doubt, one of the greatest shuhada, and without a shred of doubt, the greatest shaheed in our era, that not only his life gave fruits and guidance and serve the cause of Islam, but also his martyrdom also served Islam. Sometimes shuhada, they do things that their lives cannot actually do, but their blood can actually achieve something greater than even their lives. We lost a great shaheed, brothers, sisters. We mourn, and this U.S. government and this Israeli regime committed the worst crime that they've committed. The worst crime.
21: Yeah, right.
0: An attack, assassination, terrorist attack.
21: Guys, notice they don't say a word about all the people they slaughtered over there in a short weekend, 50,000 people. Notice that. Notice that. Not one person, not one imam, not one scholar, not one of their poets, not one of their anythings. Not a word about Khomeini slaughtering people. Nothing. Go ahead.
0: Marja in the school of Ahlul Bayt is what? A marja in the school of Ahlul Bayt is representative of Imam al-As, alayhi salatu wasalam. The Shias are mourning a leader, someone who lost his lives for the children of Palestine. SubhanAllah. We lost a great shaheed. But alhamdulillah, we have Ayatollah Sayyid Mujtaba Khamenei.
21: And that's enough of this creep. They're all creeps. You want to know the truth. Oh, Khomeini, the murder, the Khomeini, the children, the Jews, hate the Jews. The Americans, got to destroy these institutions, Yeah. Come into our country and do this. You know what our parents and our grandparents are thinking right now? They're thinking, what the hell is wrong with you kids? What the hell have you done to the country? Why do you elect politicians who can't do something about this? Or elect politicians who refuse to do something about this? You have eyes to see, don't you? You have ears to hear, don't you? You can hear them now, right? Your parents and your grandparents. We fought for this country. We built this country with our bare hands. Nobody gave us anything. And now you fling the doors wide open to communists and Marxists? What the hell's wrong with you? I can hear them. I can hear them right now. And they're right. Now, either we get people in Congress who are going to do something about this, and at our agencies and departments, they need to get together, pull together their best and their brightest. If they need to hire 100,000 more lawyers, I don't care. People need to be denaturalized and kicked out. People on visas need to be kicked out. People here illegally need to be kicked out. We need to look for ways and means to remove this cancer now. And if the laws are insufficient, pass laws that are sufficient. Sanctuary cities and states. Democrats. There aren't Republican sanctuary cities and states. It's Democrats who defy federal law, who defy the Constitution. What do you think the war on ICE is about? They want to destroy ICE so we can't deport these people. That's exactly why they want to destroy ICE. That's why every single one of their candidates says they want to destroy ICE. They want to destroy our local police forces. That's right. They want to destroy them. Why? Think about it. They have to build their own police states. So they want their own police. They don't want patriotic police departments. No. They want to destroy these police departments. Then they want to replace these police departments with their own police state informers and enforcers. That's the plan. I'll be right back.
20: Mark Levin.
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0: Grant Plattner has suspended his campaign. I'm sure the nation is collectively shedding a tear. Let us never forget how close this man came to the Democratic nomination. Let us never forget that every single Democrat other than Fetterman in the Senate, maybe a couple of House Democrats, endorsed this man and supported him. Let us never forget these so-called Democratic Socialists of America, basically American communists and Islamists, fully backed him. Women's groups backed him. Jewish groups backed him, even though he was a Nazi. But let us never forget, Schumer backed him. Sanders backed him. Murphy backed him. Roy Conman-Conna backed him. Elizabeth Warren said it's her kind of guy, her kind of man. I don't doubt it, sick bastard. Let us not forget. The fact of the matter is, this is a Democrat Party now that will not fight the enemy within. So it's being devoured by it. Chuck Schumer thinks he's saving his career. Chuck Schumer, in my view, in 2028 will be out. Hakeem Jeffries will hold on for a little while, but he'll eventually lose any leadership position. Just a matter of time. 2 years, 4 years, whatever it is. If you don't extract this cancer, you become this cancer. That's the God's honest truth. Look at this. Look at this jihadi Hamas supporter running in Michigan. Now they have a left, well, actually the guy's left of center who's running against him in the Democrat primary. But look at all the money that's going into the jihadi Hamasi. Look at it. A guy literally with links to the blind sheik. Not just distant links, solid embrace with that blind sheik. He's going to be a member of Congress come November. A Democrat nominee in a largely Democrat district in New Jersey. Including Paterson, New Jersey. Did you know Paterson, New Jersey was actually our first small industrial town? Did you know that? Now, Paterson, New Jersey names streets after Palestinians, calls itself the Palestinian Sister City. We're being settled all over the country. And what are our local politicians doing about it? Where the zoning takes place? Nothing. What are our state politicians doing about it for the most part? Whining, complaining, and doing nothing. What's our Congress doing about it right now? Nothing. Not a thing. Nothing. Let's go to Gary, Winslow, Arizona, the great KBTK. Go right ahead, Gary.
1: Yes, good evening, sir. This just disgusts me like you couldn't believe. I don't know how it got this far. I used to think when I first heard of the two females that are in our political arena now that are always bad-mouthing the country.
0: Yeah, Omar and Tlaib.
1: I couldn't figure out why our the heartland of America in the Midwest, why those people would have voted for that, those individuals. I didn't realize that we had so many of those individuals already in our country.
0: Yeah, them in, and they settled in Minneapolis, and they've settled in Detroit, Dearborn, I should say, but Detroit too. They've settled in New York City. They've settled in major parts of New Jersey. Now, there's only about 5 to 6 million. I say only. There was only about 1 million 10 years ago. But they purposely settle in these segregated communities that they create for themselves. And these, what I call these fortresses, these facilities, these mosques, these K-12 education centers all located in the same place. So when you have a low turnout primary in some of these communities and the imams are turning out their parishioners by 97%, that's how they're winning right now.
1: It's pretty scary. I don't know how we're going to alleviate this problem without some sort of intervention by higher up in our government. But it seems like the higher up we go in the government, the worse it gets. They're not doing
0: I don't see a lot of
1: us.
0: Intervention. I don't see too much going on. So you and I are going to bang the pots and pans around here, okay?
1: I don't think that's going to do it for us. We need more power than pots and pans.
0: Well, I don't have more power than that. So... ideas and voices are a big deal, and elections are a big deal, and we need to push hard because we need to change these rules, and we need to push these people out who are naturalized citizens and denaturalize them, and we need to keep other people out. Thank you for your call, Gary. Let's go on. Let's go to Ryan, Springfield, Missouri, the great KSGF. Go right ahead.
2: Hey, Mark, I just wanted to, it may be more of a stupid question than anything, but like all those clips that you were playing of the different cats there doing the eulogies or whatever, why are they all speaking English? Isn't that like a colonialist language?
0: That's a good question, isn't it? Because all of them can't speak whatever the foreign language is, Arabic or Farsi or whatever it is. But you're right, they're speaking our language to reach as many people as they can.
2: Yeah.
0: Exactly. And by the way, there are Muslims here that are not part of this jihadi movement, and they're trying to convert them too.
2: Okay. Okay. And I've noticed a lot of times, like, because AOC will do it, and like a couple of those other people too, like, they'll talk straight up English until they want some kind of buzzword to pop through, and then they've got this lively, you know, native tongue going on, that one clip that you played for that guy. I don't even know what he was saying.
0: Me neither, but I know what you mean.
2: Yeah, and then so you also said something like we're being settled. So isn't that what they hate us for, is coming over here and
0: taking... Look, if you're looking for consistency and rationality, that's beside the point.
2: Right on. I just thought that was kind of interesting. Maybe it's a stupid question, you know, why
0: it's not a stupid question. They just don't care.
2: Right.
0: All right, my brother. Thank you for your call. Yeah, we're all struggling with this. It's terrible. Absolutely terrible. Let's go to Pam, Dallas, Texas, the great WBAP. You're being hammered pretty good, Dallas. Go right ahead.
3: Hi, Mark. Thanks for taking my call. I've listened to you for decades, I guess, forever.
0: Thank you.
3: I've wanted to talk to you for so long, and especially about this topic. This has bothered me for, I know, at least the last 3 decades. And I'm in my 70s now, so I heard about this long ago, and I heard it described to me as a worldwide jihad.
0: It is.
3: And that's exactly what they want to do. They want to populate and really basically overtake all nations in the world. Mm-hmm. And when they successfully do that, and they will if they're not stopped, they
0: well, look at
3: will...
0: look at Europe. Look at London. London is gone. Paris is gone. Canada's gone. Look at it. Go right ahead. We got another 30 seconds.
3: What they want to do is force everyone to accept Allah and worship Allah. And if you don't, like if they do this in the United States, which they will if we don't stop them and get them out of here.
0: It's time that our churches and our synagogues, that our VA, that our various organizations and social organizations rise up and confront this. 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
7: Fox News, I'm Ted Lindner. Graham Plattner, the embattled Democratic Senate nominee in Maine, has suspended his campaign amid mounting controversies. Pennsylvania Senator John Fetterman reacting tonight on Fox.
8: Finally, people in Maine have a chance to really vote on someone that's not a total piece of trash.
7: Plattner's exit from the race comes 5 days before a crucial deadline, which, if he had missed, would have prevented Maine Democrats from replacing him with a new nominee on the general election ballot. In the U.S. military resuming strikes on Iran, President Trump telling reporters aboard Air Force One, America still holds the cards.
9: We've already won militarily. They have very little. They have very little left, and they want to make a deal so badly. They called a little while ago. They want to make a deal so badly.
7: President Trump calling negotiations with Iran a waste of time. 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
16: In Southwest Florida, weather turns fast. A sunny afternoon can quickly become dangerous lightning, flooding rain, or a tropical system worth watching. Southwest Florida turns to Wink News. With Wink Doppler 3X and the Wink meteorologists, Wink tracks storms closer to home. Before the storm reaches your street, turn to Wink. Wink News. The Weather Authority.
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1: 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It's all tax deductible. 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Let's go to Dennis, Colorado Springs, Colorado, Sirius XM Satellite. Dennis, go right ahead, please.
2: Hello, can you hear me?
1: Yes, sir.
2: Okay, I'm in Colorado Springs. It's happening as we speak. I was on my way back to my apartment, and there's a nice hotel over here. It's a hotel, and there's a bunch of these crazy protesters on the sidewalk wearing black and white. You know, their uniforms are now black and white. Their signs are black and white, bullhorning. So I was able to slow down, and one person, a sign, fascism, right? And I said, do you know what fascism is? And this woman looked back at me, and she says, yeah, you. Mm-hmm. So, I mean, these people are so, they don't know what fascism, if we were under fascism, they wouldn't be able to protest on the sidewalk.
1: Nah, they'd be rounded up and sent off to a camp. And

0: Now they spew this crap. They learned it in high school, colleges, and universities. They see it on the street, in their social circles. It's online. It's horrendous what's going on online. Then they indoctrinate other people. They work each other up. They go out wearing black with black signs and so forth. And you're right. They're the ones who look like the fascists. You're 100%.
1: Yeah, and they're so misinformed. You know, they're young. They think they're going to use that word. They don't know what fascism is. Go look at your history. There's somebody's paying them. You know what I'm saying? They have mm-hmm. no jobs. They have no intelligence, no foresight. But anyway, I'm originally from New York. You know, and I moved out here to Colorado Springs 13 years ago, and it was a conservative stronghold. But now, when I saw that today, oh, man, I got the arrow right in my heart as we speak.
0: Yeah, Colorado Springs is. That's where the Air Force Academy is. Is that not a conservative stronghold anymore?
1: No, not when you're seeing stuff like this. It's not like it used to be. No, not at all. And it's still good. But, you know, this is a military town. I'm a veteran. And what do you call it? You know, and proud of it. And when I saw that today, I should have went back and start debating.
0: Yeah,
1: because, you know, anyway, Mark, that's what I had to report, and I know you have probably other people on the line, and it was
0: pleasure. All right, great call, Dennis. Thanks for your service. Hang in there. Let's go to Jay, San Jose, California. Jay, how are you? What's up?
2: I'm good, Mark. Wondering why it hasn't been brought up that this is nothing more than an invasion by the Islamists and Muslims.
0: Well, I brought up the other day, and I have other days, that it's a crusade.
2: Yeah, it really is. It really is. And it's more a takeover than anything else. And mm-hmm. that needs to be addressed by our leading government bodies.
0: I don't know why these people, what do they think we elect them for? It's times like this, especially, where we need their help. They're in charge. You and I, we're not in charge. Now they need to do something about it. You got to ask your congressman. You got to ask your senator. Don't ask them. Tell them politely. Let's get this done now. This is getting out of control. And it's overwhelming our neighborhoods and communities and our towns. It is. All right, my friend Jay. Thank you for your call. It certainly is. Well, as we mentioned, Plattner has suspended his campaign. He suspended his campaign. And we have some Maine voters, Mainers, they call them, Mainers, on CNN yesterday asking them about replacing Plattner. Now, these are Democrats, so you can imagine. Cut 15, Mr. Producer, go.
3: Do you think he should drop out of the race?
4: That's a tough call, only because I don't know who's the replacement's going to be. And we went through this with Harris when we, you know, it was a Biden-Harris ticket, and then Biden stepped out, moving Harris to the front, and then the other side could say, we didn't even get to vote for her.
0: Mm-hmm. Well, that's all true, but your Democrats did that. They backed this guy right to the end, and you Democrats voted for him in the Democrat primary. But now there's new information. By the way, this is why early voting is a problem, really early voting. What if this had come out in the general election, 2 weeks before the election, but you're voting a month before and you voted for this guy? Wait a minute. He's accused of raping somebody? I already cast my vote. Early voting is stupid. Stupid. Representative Chrissy Houlihan, Democrat of Pennsylvania, on CNN today. She's a real loser. Cut 16, go.
5: What lessons do you think the Democratic Party should learn with what's happened?
0: I don't know if John Berman is dumb, but he always sounds dumb to me. Doesn't he to you, Mr. Producer? What do you think? Tell us more. Go ahead.
6: I'm not so certain that this is sort of a Democratic issue or a Republican issue.
0: Okay, let's stop right there. Yes, it is. It's a Democrat issue. It really is. It's your party. You nominated him. You endorsed him. He's running as a communist, former Nazi. Yeah. A Democratic Socialists of America, whatever they call them. Go ahead.
6: Place where we need to be able to have people who are running for office who embody the values that I think most Americans have.
0: Well, and most Americans don't have the values of a Nazi or a communist or a woman abuser or somebody who does stuff in public bathrooms. I'm sorry. It is a Democrat thing. Certainly in this case, Chrissy. May I call you Chrissy? I think I shall. Go ahead.
6: With the fact that we've gotten to a place where that doesn't necessarily happen, that we're not putting forward candidates that have that character that I think is really important. And that starts with the leadership at the top of our country. When it's okay
0: it's Trump's fault. See, it's Trump's fault. It's Trump's fault. Has she taken a stand on this maniac who's running in Michigan in the Democrat primary for Senate? No, of course not. No. It's not a Democrat thing. It's not a Republican thing. It's Trump. Trump's done it all. Don't you get it? Trump. Yeah, Trump. Abdul al-Sayed. That's the guy running in Michigan. And he's on Mehdi Hasan's show. Mehdi Hasan, who's a Brit, came into our country, unfortunately, is a jihadi. I got old tapes of this guy you wouldn't believe. But they're not embarrassed. They're not shamed. They love it. They talk to each other. They promote each other. This is the jihadis right under our noses. Right under our noses. Cut 18. Go.
7: Do you define yourself as a socialist, a democratic socialist?
8: I don't. And it's largely because I'm a person of faith. And then everyone else has to bring empirics.
7: You would like to reform capitalism.
8: I would like to restructure a lot of the financialized incentives that sit right now that keep us making bad decisions both for consumers and for the workers.
0: You see how smooth they speak? They have everything memorized. They haven't done crap in their lives. They haven't created a damn thing. Nothing. And they want to remake the whole country in their own view. This is the problem. This is the problem. They want to destroy what's built the greatest country on the face of the earth. These people come into this country, or their parents came into this country, and they tell you capitalism is bad, the Declaration, the white supremacy, the Constitution, 1619, CRT. Crazy. I'll be right back.
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0: Let's go to James, Newport, New Hampshire. The great WNTK. James, how are you?
2: I'm doing good. Thank you very much. Listen, I love the show. I was in Iraq, 06, 07. I was embedded with several Army units. And
0: God bless you.
2: We did the best we could. Iran will not deal. I can't believe, I can't express the people that I see that stand around with. And I love all the Arab people. I was a peacekeeper when I was over there. I was a civilian embedded with the Army. And I met Holocaust survivors. I got a friend that passed not too long ago from the 48 war, and I just want to see peace. And I don't see that happening in the way that, you know, we.
0: You're telling
2: it.
0: Us the Iranians are the warmongers, the Iranian regime, right?
2: Yeah, you know, of course it sounds that way, and I don't want to.
0: Why don't people get this? Why don't they get that there's evil in the world and that this regime is evil?
2: Well, the bottom line is this. If everybody tried to take away all the people, all my heritage and everything from the Holocaust, I mean, like, that's what's happening right now. I mean, mm-hmm. like, and I'm a Christian guy. I'm not a Jew. Mm-hmm. And I'm mm-hmm. thinking, like, what the heck, man? I would fight to get your family out of there, to keep them safe. But I mm-hmm. still care about the Muslim people, you know? Mm-hmm. Christian...
0: Well, but I don't care about the IRGC. They are... The SS, they are killers. That regime, they're killers. And I get your point, but you're not going to be able to negotiate with these people. Look, it's happening right in front of our eyes again. It's been happening for 47 years. All right, James. God bless you, man. Thank you for your service and your call. Much appreciated. Let's go to Ann, Salem, Oregon, the great KSLM. How are you, Ann?
3: Hi, I'm fine. I love your show. I grew up in Maine.
0: You're a Mainer, or you were a Mainer?
3: Yeah. Mm-hmm. I was born and grew up there. As soon as I graduated from high school, I was gone. That was in the 60s. And I was so shocked about this Graham Platner guy to have the tattoo over his heart and all this stuff. And his comment, oh, it's okay to rape a woman because she's a Republican. It's not okay to rape a woman no matter what her political thing is. It doesn't matter. Mm-hmm. He's a total ass, and I was just shocked that this guy was running for the Senate.
0: Well, he has suspended his campaign. Honestly, it's been suspended for him. He is, but everybody remember what the Democrat Party was willing to do. They were willing to get behind him. They were spending millions on his campaign. They were in a parade going up to Maine and supporting him and endorsing him to take out Susan Collins, who's a liberal Republican, for God's sakes. Thank you for your call, Ann. We salute our armed forces, police officers, firefighters, emergency personnel, our truckers and ICE, the men and women in Ukraine doing a great job, in Israel doing a great job, in Persia. We're trying to help. Really, we are. At least the citizens here. And you, the American people. God bless each and every one of you. See you tomorrow.
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8: 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Right all along.
9: He's ending his campaign. I'm Lisa Lucera, Fox News. Maine Democratic Senate hopeful Graham Plattner says he will withdraw from the race after a former girlfriend accused him of rape. In an 11-minute video posted to social media, Plattner denied the allegations and thanked his supporters.
10: I'm immensely proud of what we have built, and I have the utmost faith that we will continue to build, and we will continue to move towards a better future.
9: And Plattner said the process to replace him needs to be open, transparent, and democratic, and reflect the will and wishes of his supporters. Maine is considered a key state for control of the Senate. Democrats are hoping to defeat longtime Republican incumbent Susan Collins. Pennsylvania Democratic Senator John Fetterman called Plattner a piece of trash.
11: It's like he gave that weird long speech. It's like, no one wants you anymore. I'm like, bro, you are an accused rapist. You know, no one wants your endorsement. No one cares what you think.
9: Maine Democrats have said they will hold a convention to determine who will replace Plattner. President Trump says tonight's strikes on targets in Iran were in retaliation for its launching attacks on civilian ships in the Strait of Hormuz yesterday. He says U.S. forces are in control.
12: We've already won militarily. They have very little. They have very little left, and they want to make a deal so badly. They called a little while ago. They want to make a deal so badly. I just don't know if they're worthy of making a deal. I don't know that they're going to honor the deal. That's the problem.
9: Iran's Revolutionary Guard claimed it attacked two U.S. bases in Kuwait and two in Bahrain tonight. The president heading back to Washington after a two-day NATO summit in Turkey, where Secretary General Mark Rutte announced European allies and Canada would pay almost $300 billion more on defense. 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
6: Because of the obvious threat to untold numbers of citizens, and because of the crisis which is even now developing, this radio station will remain on the air day and night.
7: There are warnings that the U.S. is dangerously close to a constitutional crisis.
8: I mean, what we are witnessing is a constitutional crisis.
1: The media is convinced that the actions of President Trump, like executive orders and Department of Government efficiency, have created or will soon create a constitutional crisis.
9: There are those that have said that we may face a constitutional crisis. I want you to know that the crisis is here.
10: Constitutional crisis, grossly unconstitutional.
11: This is a genuine constitutional crisis.
12: I think this is the most serious constitutional crisis the country has faced, certainly since Watergate. The president is attempting to seize control of power and for corrupt purposes.
13: Well, you can cry me a river. Cry me a river.
14: I did not vote to elect Elmo as a Bond villain as our president of the United States. We have to uphold the Constitution. That's what we're here to do. Now, Republicans have attacked us time and time again because we model the values of diversity and inclusion. Well, that is what America's about. Don't let them tell us we're not American. We are the true Americans here. America is about us. We have to reclaim our country. USA! USA! USA!
13: Well, you can cry me a river. Cry me a river.
15: This is all about taking over the government in order to advance the interests of Elon Musk and the billionaires at the expense of everybody else in America. It was the big lie and the big betrayal.
16: We have got to tell Elon Musk, nobody elected your ass. Nobody told you you could get all of our private information. Nobody told you you could be in charge of the payments of this country. We have told you, you've made enough money off our government yourself.
17: Elon Musk is seizing power from the American people.
18: I cannot get enough of Maxine Waters followed by Elizabeth Warren, because nothing better reflects the two largest demographics of the Democrat Party than the angry black woman and the angry liberal white woman, better than those two mascots for the madness. We're going to talk about, and Jim, don't let me forget, Ramona's out on the Great American Road Trip. So Jim, our creative director, is in for him this week. We're going to talk about this audio more at length, but I got to play it in case you only get to hear one segment. What I'm about to play, you're going to think is a parody, because we do make jokes and we do make parodies. But I want to be very clear. This is not a parody. This is a real interview by Aaron Zitner of the Wall Street Journal with three individuals named Daniel Maraff, Leanne Fan, and Morris Katz. These are the three individuals who chose Graham Plattner to be the Democrat nominee in Maine. What they're going to tell you is how they chose him. The Democrats want that seat to vote against Trump, to impeach Trump. And they thought, we got to stop. We're not doing well with black candidates. We're not doing well with women. Kamala was a bust. Let's see. We got these weaselly white guys. We've got to find, let's find a manly man. So they go and find Graham Plattner. How did they find Graham Plattner? In their own words.
4: How did you find Graham Plattner?
5: Well, so, I mean, we went through thousands and thousands of prospects. Then, you know, Leanne pulled up this video of this guy with an oyster farm.
19: My name is Graham Plattner, and I live in Sullivan, Maine, the owner of Frenchman Bay Oyster Company.
5: And then she pulled up his FEC history and saw, you know, the money he'd given to Bernie Sanders and, you know, some other people. And that was enough information to know that we had the best prospect that we'd maybe ever seen.
4: How did you go about vetting him? And why did you?
5: We paid a nice firm a whole chunk of money and got some stuff back.
4: Did the vetting process turn up the tattoo that became so controversial?
5: No.
4: The Reddit posts, did that turn up in the vetting process?
5: The firm sent us a thing and it had some of the posts, but it didn't have all of them.
4: How did you think your way through the fact that he had posted these things on social media?
5: I said none of this will or should stop him from becoming a U.S. senator.
18: That's who chose the nominee in much the same way that AOC was chosen by the Democrat socialists to be the camel's nose under the tent to push socialism through the House and the Senate into the White House. Now we turn our attention to the Democrat nominee in Texas to be the U.S. senator, where Democrats want that seat even more. Here is their candidate, white liberal James Tallarico. This is clip number 404, Jim.
20: You saw it in the anti-LGBTQ legislation, including the bill that would have denied gender-affirming health care to trans children. And then, of course, famously, infamously, we saw it last session with the most extreme abortion ban in the country. All these ideologies stem from this Christofascism movement.
18: Opposition to abortion stems from Christofascism. Opposition to child sex surgery reassignment stems from Christofascism. This is a person who hates traditional Christian beliefs. Proof positive, here he was on a podcast with a person who spends his or her, that person can't make up their mind, time criticizing Christianity and claims to be a Christian.
21: You know, I always think of myself as a Christian who hates Christianity,
22: yep.
21: Right? And like, I always get drawn back into it because nowhere else, in no other political philosophy, in no other economic theory, do I find anything as truly radical or revolutionary as the teachings of that barefoot rabbi, right? Which I think, as you mentioned, Dr. Robin, you know, look a lot like, you know, the teachings of the Buddha and from other great mystical traditions.
18: That's who the Democrats chose to be our nominee in Texas. Not going to happen. I know my people too well. Not going to happen.
23: When Chuck Norris's parents had nightmares, they would come to his bedroom.
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23: Time waits for no man, unless that man is Chuck Norris.
18: I'm ready for our government to shut down the ability of spammers to spam you. 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
27: In Southwest Florida, weather turns fast. A sunny afternoon can quickly become dangerous lightning, flooding rain, or a tropical system worth watching. Southwest Florida turns to Wink News. With Wink Doppler 3X and the Wink meteorologists, Wink tracks storms closer to home. Before the storm reaches your street, turn to Wink. Wink News, the weather authority.
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0: Glenn Campbell died on this day 9 years ago at 81 years old. I have to say, I don't know how many people go out on top. Not most. Most folks, particularly famous folks, have a run early in life, and if they can hold on to it for a while, good. And then you just kind of dig in and hope you can get to the grave, still able to pay your bills off the celebrity you once had. But usually you outlive the money and the fame. And then there are those people who don't even go to your concerts, who will see a video of you in concert, who couldn't carry a tune in a bucket, who said, yeah, he needs to hang it up. He needs to hang it up. He needs to quit. He needs to sit home and not play anymore. You know, well, you didn't go. What, are you disappointed? Everybody knows if somebody's old and they perform what it's going to be. When it was announced that Glenn Campbell had, I forget what his actual condition was. Jim, do you remember what the condition was? The actual, it was some form of dementia, but he was losing his memory, and he'd lose it in little packets of time. And so, he goes on tour and he sings Gentle on My Mind. And then, you know, they made a documentary of it. And, you know, in a song letter, he'd turn to his son and the family, the band, Gentle on My Mind. They, no, we did that. And sometimes they'd let him do it several times. He didn't know. It's a popular song. Everybody loves the song. It's timeless and wonderful, and you can hear it a few times. And so the audience would sort of indulge him in this, and nobody seemed to mind. You knew before you went to the concert that he was in this condition. This was his farewell tour, and it wouldn't be long, and that he'd had these significant memory issues, and everybody kind of joined in. You know, it was sort of like a closing of the ranks to show Glenn Campbell some love. That is, very few people are so, in their public lives, are so lucky to get that kind of public compassion and mercy and grace. The public can be cruel. The very public that once loved you can be terribly, terribly cruel. And especially toward age. And as I've said many times before, I don't think it has anything to do with the person that they're talking about. I think that we cringe. We look away from age. We don't want to wither. We don't want to be wizened. We don't want to be drawn up, seized up, crippled, slooped over, stumped over with wrinkles. And our hair fall out, or our hair change colors. We don't want that. We reject it. We viscerally reject it. So that when we see it in someone who was beloved, we want them to hide, to go away, to withdraw from public life. Don't go out and sing anymore. You can't sing the way you once could. And having to look at you grosses me out. That's the impression I get. That's the distinct impression I get. Scott Jennings on CNN, absolute brilliance, talking about Graham Plattner, the Democrat Senate candidate from Maine. He said this.
1: I'm amazed at just how breezily Democrats are out there publicly discussing subverting the will of the people of Maine. Graham Plattner overwhelmingly won a primary. 98% of what we know about Graham Plattner, we already knew. The voters knew, the Democrats knew, the activists knew, the donors knew, everybody knew.
2: And there's a reason why everybody
1: voted for him.
2: Summer of 24, right?
1: They
2: now,
1: voted for him anyway. Graham Plattner hasn't dropped out of this race
3: but
1: yet.
3: But if Graham Plattner does drop out,
1: you have all these Democrats, and even some of them, well, I guess we'll have to get somebody else. You had a vote. This is a democracy. The Democrats voted, and now the party of democracy is apparently going to subvert the will of the people.
2: What you're hearing from Scott, though, is that obviously the Republicans at this point would love to run against Graham Platner. I mean, this would be a gift. I mean, that would be a gift for them.
3: And to David's
1: Look, Lulu, it's not a gift that someone like this was allowed to make it this far in this process, but he did make it this far, and I think the Democrats, sometimes, what's the old saying? You know, you made your bed, now you got to lie in it.
2: Well, at least
1: the process here would dictate that Democrats ought to have to lie in this.
0: Everybody knew Graham Platner's dark secrets, but looked the other way. Until now. Everyone except the folks at NPR, they're still holding on to hope.
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5: Good evening. This is Hard Facts, Soft Voices, and I'm Wesley Cardigan. Tonight, we must sit with something uncomfortable, and I want you to sit with me in the discomfort on a cushion ideally reclaimed. Senate candidate Graham Platner, oyster man, poet, ally, has been accused, and the corporate media wants a simple answer. But friends, I want to ask a harder question, a braver question. Who among us has not? Not literally, obviously. Please don't clip that. But consider, for 400 years, American capitalism has taken from this land without consent. It stripped the topsoil. It fracked the bedrock. Did anyone ask the Ogallala Aquifer how it felt? Did anyone ask the prairie? So when we condemn one man, are we not deflecting? Are we not letting big oil off the hook? I'm just asking. I'm just a small voice in a large fleece. Platner is running against a Republican who voted against wetlands. Wetlands, friends. So in a very real sense, staying in this race may be the most feminist thing he can do. We believe survivors. We believe them so much. And we also believe in the map, in the count, in the 60-vote threshold. We believe her. We're just believing her quietly. Off cycle, in a state that doesn't matter. Following this program, Juniper Moonhollow demonstrates throat singing for reluctant sourdough starters. I'm Wesley Cardigan, and this has been Complicated.
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12: Fox News, I'm Sue Guzman. Facing increasing pressure from within the Democratic Party to bow out, Maine Senate candidate Graham Plattner has suspended his campaign.
13: We believe that for the movement to continue, can't be made.
12: The announcement made on X, he denies allegations by an ex-girlfriend who said he raped her. The Maine Democratic Party must now choose a replacement. After declaring the time for talk is over, President Trump ordering a second night of strikes against Iran.
14: Every time they hit us, we're going to hit them 20. And we did it last night. We did a little something today, but it was really retribution for last night. They hit actually three boats, not two.
12: U.S. military now says it has ended the latest round of airstrikes after hitting 90 targets. 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

0: fruit.
1: What I witnessed at least 10 times over a three-day period is just a crazy person on the corner. And that's who you get stabbed by. That's who just randomly decides, I'm now going to hurt somebody.
2: Trey Radel, afternoons at 5 on 92.5 Fox News. Right all along.

0: years ago, because this is my 10th year on the show, and I said there are times when I walk into a community and I see American flags all over the community, and I suddenly feel unsafe because there is a section of this country that has co-opted the American flag, and they equate being an American or an American flag with white supremacy, and that should never be
1: ever
0: the symbol of white supremacy, but they have weaponized.
1: Because the flag belongs to all of us.
0: It does belong to all of us. But those men were.
2: Oh, yes. Oh, yes. Some woman in the crowd is feeling very empowered. She's going to clap for that one, and some others clapped with her. Yes, they're weighing in on the very important issues, and people are listening to them. Mika Brzezinski, Morning Joe's mistress, spent 5 minutes grilling the Politico reporter who broke the Plattner story. No police report, no legal case. What makes this publishable? Adam Wrenn walked through it. There were corroborating pieces of evidence. This is Adam Wrenn, Politico reporter.
3: We found ultimately the number of corroborating pieces of evidence to support her story in a way that we could report it.
4: So what are some of those corroborating pieces of evidence? So you've got conversations with her therapist and people who she confided in. Any conversations with Graham Plattner at the time of it where she said, because apparently as part of this story, she says she even confirmed to him that this was not consent. Do you have that? What do you have that actually connects this literally? Graham Plattner to raping this victim?
3: Yeah, she reached out to him the day after via Instagram and essentially, you know, told him that, you know, she didn't want to hear from again. She told him that morning as well. We looked at messages that she had sent to others in the months after this happened through
4: but
3: social
4: media.
3: But
4: you were able to see those DMs?
3: She tried to recover those DMs. We did not. We were not able to review those DMs, but she described them to us. We also, long before he was a public, before he was a political candidate, we saw her essentially explain to others that he was, quote, in her words, consensually careless, end quote.
4: Were you able to see the interactions between Graham Plattner and this alleged victim? Did you actually physically see them? Did she produce them for you?
3: She attempted to uncover them. She but was unable to.
2: Such a weird place in this country where the only thing that can disallow a person in politics is sex. Nothing you do. You can leave the borders wide open. You can deplete the treasury. You can give contracts to every family member. You can steal billions of dollars. You can take money from the Chinese, the Russians, the Ukrainians. It doesn't matter. None of it is disqualifying. The only thing we ever care about is sex. There's something deep rooted here. There's something really deeply rooted in our public consciousness that the one violation that anybody cares about is sex. So, look, this guy should be gone. The Democrats should be ashamed of themselves for him. But we didn't need a girl saying he came over and wanted sex and I said no and he continued. It didn't take that to get there. We should have seen this 10 steps ago.
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0: Democrats have been so eager to find candidates that they can then put their grassroots, their organization, their paid money, their activists, their media friendships toward winning, but they got to go find the candidate. You will remember that Alexandria Ocasio-Cortez, Sandy from the block, the bartender from the neighborhood block, auditioned along with other people. They sat across from a table. How does she look? How does she speak? Can she repeat the lines we give her? Is she coachable, teachable, ownable? Because this was the camel's nose under the tent. We're going to get her in there and make her nationally famous. And damned if they didn't do it. Well, you want to know how Graham Plattner became the Democrat candidate for U.S. Senate in Maine? Three people found him on the internet. They liked his oyster farm. It's not a joke. They pulled his Federal Election Commission history. They saw that he had donated to Bernie Sanders. They said, oh, this is our guy. We've got our guy. They hired a firm to vet him. The Wall Street Journal sat down with the people who built Graham Plattner.
1: How did you find Graham Plattner?
2: Well, so, I mean, we went through thousands and thousands of prospects. Then, you know, Liam pulled up this video of this guy with an oyster farm.
3: My name is Graham Plattner, and I live in Sullivan,
0: Maine. Hold on. I'm going to have to hear this dude's voice again. This is the weasel who is choosing candidates for the Democrats? Oh, my goodness. He has a lower testosterone level than James Tallarico. This is a Democrat man. Here we go.
2: Up this video of this guy with an oyster farm.
3: My name is Graham Plattner, and I live in Sullivan, Maine, the owner of Frenchman Bay Oyster Company.
2: And then she pulled up his FEC history and saw, you know, the money he'd given to Bernie Sanders and, you know, some other people. And that was enough information to know that we had the best prospect that we'd maybe ever seen.
1: How did you go about vetting him? And why did you?
2: We paid a nice firm a whole chunk of money and got some stuff back.
1: Did the vetting process turn up the tattoo that became so controversial?
2: No.
1: The Reddit posts, did that turn up in the vetting process?
2: The firm sent us a thing and it had some of the posts, but it didn't have all of them.
1: How did you think your way through the fact that he had posted these things on social media?
2: I said none of this will or should stop him from becoming a U.S. senator.
0: Good grief. That is choosing people from outside. Outsiders choosing a person. This is Lena Hidalgo all over again. Thrusting that person in front of you with all the machinery. This is a King Tut type situation. This is what you would have in the royal family. The heir to the throne would be placed up there, and they would have his entire court and his military and his advisors, and he would just be there as the front. And that's what, here's a manly man. We got us a manly man at an oyster farm. They probably already had the spots written. Graham Plattner understands a hard day's work. This is him at his oyster farm. Susan Collins, she's not an oyster farmer. Graham Plattner is, and he understands it. You got to dig a little to get to the truth. Graham Plattner, Democrat for senator. And you find out that it's this little sissified weasel uptalker. Well, we thought that none of it would be a problem. We really liked him. Good. Let's hear that again. We got to hear that again. This is who is choosing candidates for the Democrats. These are not people who choose to run. They go and knock on the door. Hey, you're a real manly man. we think we can put you in the Senate. You'll get really rich. George Soros has a lot of money. And we'll run the campaign for you. You're such a manly man, and that's what we need. Listen to this guy.
1: How did you find Graham Plattner?
2: Well, so, I mean, we went through thousands and thousands of prospects. Then, you know, Brianne pulled up this video of this guy with an oyster farm.
3: My name is Graham Plattner, and I live in Sullivan, Maine, the owner of Frenchman Bay Oyster Company.
2: And then she pulled up his FEC history and saw, you know, the money he'd given to Bernie Sanders and, you know, some other people. And that was enough information to know that we had the best prospect that we'd maybe ever seen.
1: How did you go about vetting him? And why did you?
2: We paid a nice firm a whole chunk of money and got some stuff back.
1: Did the vetting process turn up the tattoo that became so controversial?
2: No.
1: The Reddit posts? Did that
0: notice
1: turn
0: how they
1: up
0: have
1: in the
0: to
1: vetting
0: pause.
1: Process?
2: The firm sent us a thing, and it had some of the posts, but it didn't have all of them.
1: How did you think your way through the fact that he had posted these things on social media?
2: I said none of this will or should stop him from becoming a U.S. senator.
0: He decided that this would be the nominee. This little weasel here, there's your American political process at play. And we have obtained exclusive audio of the actual vetting process.
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0: There's a Blazing Saddles for everything. So I want you to stop and ponder for a moment. This is bigger than AOC or Tallarico or Graham Plattner. This gets to the fundamental foundation of our political system in America today. These people are being chosen, groomed, funded. The package is handed to the media, what to highlight, what to stay away from. There's millions of dollars pumped into creating a glossy ad. This is what our process has become. It'd be interesting to know, do they care what this person thinks about any issues? And what would be those few issues that he has to pledge allegiance to? The important thing is to defeat the Republicans with a controllable Democrat. And these three people, they choose him. And now you've heard from him, and you wonder why DC is what it is.
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11: Peace out. I'm Sue Guzman, Fox News. Embattled Democratic Maine U.S. Senate candidate Graham Plattner exits the race following a new sexual assault allegation. Details from Fox's Kristen Goodwin.
12: Graham Plattner revealing in a video on X he's suspending his Maine Senate bid.
13: We believe that for the movement to continue, it can't be made.
12: The 41-year-old oyster farmer and Marine veteran secured the Democratic nomination to take on incumbent GOP Senator Susan Collins, but he's faced a string of controversies, including an accusation from a former girlfriend that he sexually assaulted her, which he denies.
13: I have faced some very serious allegations, and I just want to make it clear, this is all false.
12: Stressing the decision to leave the race is not an admission of guilt. The Maine Democratic Party revealing it will hold a convention to replace him. Kristen Goodwin, Fox News.
11: Pennsylvania Democrat Senator John Fetterman with reaction on Fox's Jesse Water Primetime.
14: Why did you go in on this dirtbag? But yeah, it's like, this is your legacy, P. Hustle. And now, adios, trash bag.
11: President Trump putting Iran on notice for a second day in a row. Fox's Mike Tobin is more from Tel Aviv.
15: Central Command confirms that another round of airstrikes is underway in Iran. Quote, to further degrade Iran's ability to interfere with the freedom of navigation in the Strait of Hormuz. The president indicated that he had just lost his patience with his Iranian counterparts.
16: They're cuckoo. There's something wrong with these people. And for 47 years, they've been the bully of the Middle East, and they're not the bully anymore.
15: CENTCOM says the U.S. now has 20 warships in the region, two carrier strike groups.
11: And the United States now says it has ended the latest round of airstrikes after hitting some 90 targets. 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
27: Because of the obvious threat to untold numbers of citizens, and because of the crisis which is even now developing, this radio station will remain on the air day and night.
28: There are warnings that the U.S. is dangerously close to a constitutional crisis.
29: I mean, what we are witnessing is a constitutional crisis.
30: The media is convinced that the actions of President Trump, like executive orders and Department of Government efficiency, have created or will soon create a constitutional crisis.
31: There are those that have said that we may face a constitutional crisis. I want you to know that the crisis is here.
32: Constitutional crisis, grossly unconstitutional.
33: This is a genuine constitutional crisis.
34: I think this is the most serious constitutional crisis the country has faced, certainly since Watergate. The president is attempting to seize control of power and for corrupt purposes.
35: Well, you can cry me a river.
36: I did not vote to elect Elmo as a Bond villain as our president of the United States. We have to uphold the Constitution. That's what we're here to do. Now, Republicans have attacked us time and time again because we model the values of diversity and inclusion. Well, that is what America's about. Don't let them tell us we're not American. We are the true Americans here. America is about us. We have to reclaim our country. USA! USA! USA!
35: Well, you can cry me a river. Cry me a river.
36: This is all about taking over the government in order to advance the interests of Elon Musk and the billionaires at the expense of everybody else in America. It was the big lie and the big betrayal.
35: We have got to tell Elon Musk, nobody elected your ass. Nobody told you could get all of our private information. Nobody told you could be in charge of the payments of this country. We have told you, you've made enough money off our government yourself.
0: Elon Musk is seizing power from the American people.
4: Oh my. Jim, thank you so hard. That was just wonderful. We had Maxine Waters. Maxine Waters, who sounds like some street corner politician. I'll say politician. Maxine Waters, who sounds like some street corner politician. And followed, so you get the most ghetto, angry, world star congressman, and you follow it up by the most breathless, hysterical, frustrated Karen socialist in the Senate. Just back to back. That juxtaposition is just perfect. So what the Democrats are doing is trying to push Plattner out fast because they only have a couple of days left. If he doesn't withdraw, and he can choose not to withdraw, they are threatening him. They are pressuring him. He's new to this process, so he's scared. They're making it seem horrible for him. You won't even have Maxine Waters supporting you. Because, you know, in Maine, they ask California's Maxine Waters what she thinks first. You won't even have, and then fill in the blank politician. Because they got to get him out to replace him. Because they know the Republicans are going to beat him. And all they care about is winning that seat. That's it. You know things are bad when Chris Hayes and Rachel Maddow, who would endorse a wet paper bag if it had a D next to it just so they can get control of the Senate, if they're doubting you. Listen to this. It's 6:08, Jim.
5: I'll just say that he basically said no, but I didn't necessarily feel like that no was 100% convincing. Again, this is me just like reading body language and making a personal judgment. It's not because I have inside knowledge, just the way that you react. That no felt like a little wobbly, I'll just say it. I think other people who heard the no felt like it was a little wobbly too. And I think, you know, I think that's obviously borne out.
7: Yeah, and I will tell you just a little, when you did that interview, I listened to it live on Sirius XM as it was happening. And on that point, which you were very insistent with him on, I was like, that doesn't sound like a categorical clear no. And I went home and watched the tape version of you do it because I wanted to see him give his answer too. And that was my take too.
4: Nothing worse than watching Chris Hayes and Rachel Maddow lather each other up. I'm not sure if that's called scissoring. I don't really know what you call that. Then, of course, there was Pocahontas weighing in. This is 4:04. This was Pocahontas telling us that Graham Plattner was her guy because we've got to get a Senate majority. This is what she said.
0: That's my kind of man.
4: Oh, my goodness. Slow down there.
0: That's my kind of man.
4: Elizabeth Warren getting a thrill up her leg. Senator Cory Booker of New Jersey, speaking of creepy sexuality, he knows Graham Plattner has a Nazi tattoo. He's called people Nazis who don't. He knows about the abuse allegations. He said all of it on camera. And then he said, dear God, we need to get the Senate back. That's it. That's all that matters. They could literally run Hitler. They could literally run Hitler as long as that person will vote Democrat. This is what he said.
8: Those opportunities to elect a new leader is in Maine. We have a competitive contest. Democrats just nominated Graham Plattner, despite past offensive comments about a tattoo associated, or past offensive comments. He's got this tattoo that's associated with a Nazi symbol. He also said he didn't understand its meaning. He's covered it up. And he's also faced allegations from former girlfriends of abusive behavior, which he denies. Do you think Graham Plattner has the character to serve in the United States Senate?
9: Well, this is what campaigns are for. He certainly has a lot of issues and a lot of questions to answer and address. And I think the people of Maine are going to give a lot of examination to this going through in this election. For me, I certainly hope we pick up a seat here. For me and people of the state of New Jersey, dear God, we need to get the Senate back so we can start checking this out of control president. And that's why, again, I'm going to be doing everything I can all over my state of New Jersey and everywhere I can to help.
4: What will we do? The Democrats have to take it back.
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1: It's pretty cool to know you just gave blood and it's going to go to someone that needs it.
6: 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It's right all along. 92.5 Fox News.

0: Before they were told that they had to push Plattner overboard, all the allegations were out there. The Democrats had closed ranks. And they were still with him. Here was Senator Chris Coons. You'll remember Coons was made a fool of on many occasions, but one of the best was he was the chairman of the Joe Biden campaign, and he was doing the Sunday morning talkers, and he shows up to the show, and they told him, oh, there's been a palace coup. They put a pillow to Biden's face and smothered him out, and they've auto-signed a resignation. He's not running for re-election. Chris Coons literally found out in the middle of an interview on one of the morning talk shows. He was there to tell us how Joe Biden was lucid, and, I mean, he was really sharp. I mean, he's that guy. You know, you don't want to see how smart this guy is. Forget Elon Musk. Forget this guy. Whoo, man, did he ever have snap. Oh, well, he is, they've auto-signed a resignation for him. Oh, really? Yeah, they went ahead. He's no longer running for re-election. Oh, well, nobody told me. Yeah, so here he is. He was giving grace to Graham Plattner. Grace, that's what Graham Plattner needed at this point, grace.
1: And, you know, frankly, Mr. Plattner is a four-tour combat veteran and someone whose conduct as he came home from war, many have questioned. I don't know him and don't know him at all well, but I'm going to give him a measure of grace and wait until I get a chance to hear more about the details of all these different allegations. In my view, the folks who we have here in the Senate and who we might have here in the Senate, we should hold a high standard.
0: Yeah, we should hold him to a high standard, even though I'm not. That's how you say those things. Listen, I'm not one to defend someone behaving badly, okay? I'm not. But we should give him a measure of, so you are. Here was Congressman John Garamendi from California on CNN.
2: And I'm talking about the Senate race in Maine, where Graham Plattner, who is leading in all the polls there, basically all but certain to be the Democratic nominee. The New York Times and Wall Street Journal reported the existence of these sexually explicit text messages that he sent to several women, the reports say, after he was married. There's the twist that it was actually his wife who turned it over to his campaign more than a year ago, and then they were released. But how concerned are you about his electability and his suitability to be a U.S. senator?
3: Well, he certainly has many good attributes. He has a great background. He comes to this issue with a strength, both of personality and determination, as well as his history. But like most everybody, there are stumbles along the way, and there are some things that he regrets having done, and I'm sure the public will hear about them.
0: Oh, okay. And then we have Congressman Debbie Dingell. Oh, she's a real doozy, this one. She has spent most of her life fighting against domestic violence. You need to know that. So since she is a warrior against domestic violence, she would never, ever suggest it's okay. Ever. And she has all the credibility. But we don't know all the facts. It's complicated. Wait a second, Debbie. I thought we were supposed to believe all women all the time. Isn't that how that works? Let's listen to Debbie.
4: So, like many people, including the candidate that we just heard from, I'm trying to process it. Because, I mean, if this ultimately isn't, this is up to the people of Maine. And they spoke loud and clear at the beginning of June that they want change. They want someone who's going to stand up to Donald Trump and is going to get change in a United States Senate that is a rubber stamp and not stepping up for the American people in votes that they're taking every single day. I've spent my life, as you know, living in a home that had violence, of fighting for women and men too, but for survivors of domestic violence and sexual assault. Mm. So I am never going to say that that is okay. Mm. The candidate is denying these charges. We've got to be careful. We don't know what all the facts are, but women find themselves afraid to come forward because it just gets complicated. What I do know, he said he's taking a step back, and that was a very powerful statement. He understands the need for change and what his path forward is. We need change in the United States House and the United States Senate. I will always be concerned about domestic violence allegations, sexual assault allegations. But I'm also, we got a man in the White House that's a predator, has been convicted of sexual assault.
0: Yes. So she will always.
4: Lives are being impacted by this.
0: She will always be against it. Except when she's not. She will always be against sexual violence until she's not, because there's something bigger. And that's Trump. Orange man bad. I mean, look, sometimes you got to support somebody other than you got to support somebody who terrorized Trump, because Trump bad. And then we turn to Texas. James Talarico over the weekend said he will not tolerate anyone speaking ill of Jasmine Crockett because she's an American hero. Meanwhile, Jasmine Crockett talking about the race in Maine. Clip number 413.
5: You see, a lot of haters got a lot of things to say about me and my race and how I ran it. But the reality is that there was a lot of racist, not a lot. It was racist. It was a racist race. It is what it is. Right. But we live in America, as y'all are celebrating 250. OK, we know what this country is.
0: Wait, what? This was the person who almost beat James Talarico in the Senate Democrat. This is their party. Here we go.
5: You see, a lot of haters got a lot of things to say about me and my race and how I ran it. But the reality is that there was a lot of racist, not a lot. It was racist. It was a racist race. It is what it is. Right. But we live in America, as y'all are celebrating 250. OK, we know what this country is.
0: So you're at work, minding your own business, working hard, trying to get all your deadlines met, trying to get everything done. 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
1: Fox News, I'm Ted Lindner. The U.S. military resuming strikes in Iran on Wednesday. President Trump telling reporters aboard Air Force One, America still holds the cards.
16: We've already won militarily. They have very little left, and they want to make a deal so badly. They called a little while ago. They want to make a deal so badly. I just don't know if they're worthy of making a deal. I don't know that they're going to honor the deal. That's the problem.
1: President Trump calling negotiations with Iran a waste of time. Graham Plattner, the embattled Democratic Senate nominee in Maine, suspending his campaign amid mounting controversies. Pennsylvania Senator John Fetterman reacting on Fox.
17: Finally, people in Maine have a chance to really vote on someone that's not a total a piece of trash.
1: Plattner's exit from the race comes 5 days before a crucial deadline, which if he had missed would have prevented Maine Democrats from replacing him with a new nominee on the general election ballot. 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

0: if you wanted to. They wouldn't try this if they didn't think they could get away with it. The hospital had an international maternity website entitled Have My Baby in Texas. Isn't that interesting? Spokesman for Mission Regional Medical Center said the hospital has discontinued its maternity marketing materials, quote, due to any unintended misunderstanding. I don't think there's any misunderstanding at all. The billboard, written in Spanish and English, advertised bundled birth packages starting at $3,950 for natural birth and $5,525 for C-section birth packages. Advertised services that come with packages include breastfeeding support and prenatal classes, private delivery and postpartum rooms, NICU discharge education rooms, and, quote, much more. You think that much more might include some help with some legal documentation? The website featured multiple testimonials of success stories from their maternity services, including a review from as far as Mexico City. Social media posts also echo similar messaging, targeting non-U.S. residents to come to their hospital, with one translated post on Instagram stating, are you pregnant, living abroad, and looking to welcome your baby to South Texas? Look no further. See, this is the problem with birthright citizenship. We would normally not have a problem with a hospital marketing their services to anyone to partake of them, unless the hospital was already overcrowded. They're a service delivery provider. Wouldn't have a problem with that. But when you can have your baby on American soil and get immediate American citizenship, creating all sorts of problems that we've all dealt with and decided we're not going to continue dealing with in that manner any longer, then this becomes a nefarious act. This is yet another reason why birthright citizenship is so wrong. And the Supreme Court knows it. There's been a lot written that Justice Kavanaugh since then opened the door to a change in law that would correct, what they call cure, what was the intention, because nobody intended what we've ended up with. The reality is, we all know that a country cannot sustain itself if people from around the world are allowed to invade without any regulation, without any sense of strategic admission. We all know that. And the people who do know that but work against us are people who want to transform the United States away from what it is into something that they can control or profit off of or rise to a political position of power over, because they don't feel that the natives would ever vote for them and their crazy ideas and their crazy views and their crazy policy plans. So yet you've been left with this ugly situation from within, where we're having to deal with a situation that frankly was worsened by illegal immigration itself. A situation where you've had people come to this country who arrive in this country and begin the process of hating it the moment they arrive. That's what we're dealing with. And a lot of very naive Americans who cannot see through that.
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0: there's always somebody whose manager tells them, hey, you haven't had a hit in a while. Hey, you haven't been in a movie in a while. You need to do something real stupid to put yourself out there. The more stupid and ridiculous, the more likely it'll be covered. Don't worry about saying something so stupid, because all that matters is that you will be the subject of debate. And then the Chyron, that little graphic at the bottom, that'll say your name. So whether it's Fox or CNN or MSNBC, it'll say Alicia Keys says women need equal rights. And all anybody will remember, if the volume's down, they'll just see Alicia Keys. If the volume's up, they're not paying attention anyway. The only thing that will matter is Alicia Keys. More Alicia Keys. And by the way, this is why actors and singers are always jumping up and claiming, you know, to defend the rights of the indigenous, left-handed, lesbian, mobility impaired, mute person, because this is how you keep your name in the public light. If you go to work every day, if you wake up and get the family ready and send them off, or if you're a caretaker for your elderly parent or for your disabled child, you don't need everybody talking about you. In fact, chances are you don't want anybody talking about you. You just kind of want to disappear under the radar, because everybody talking about you means somebody's criticizing you. When you're a singer or an actor, you are desperately trying to be noticed at all times. If you ever walk along the strip in Vegas or parts of New York, there'll be these guys and they pop, they'll take the cards and they pop the cards. They're usually little Guatemalan or Honduran dudes. I don't know who they use now, because those guys might have been deported, but they just stand in the background and they pop the card one on the other. And it's designed to make you turn and look. And when that happens, they will hand to you the card for a free drink inside the strip club or the cabaret show. Or if you're a married couple, they'll offer you a card for a show that a married couple's more likely to go to. If you're a group of single guys, you're a perfect target for a strip club. So they hand you that card. But the point is, they got to get noticed. Because for every person that they direct into the strip club or the cabaret show or the lounge show or whatever else, they get a commission. Well, it's kind of like that for actors and singers. There's always, no matter how hot you've been, there's always the hot new thing that's being talked about. There's always the new Ben Affleck or the new, who was the one that was with Brad Pitt? What was the one? What? No, after Angelina Jolie. Oh, no, before Angelina Jolie, the one that was on, yeah, Jennifer Aniston. There's always the hot new Julia Roberts. So you got to do something so that people will show up at your concerts and put you in the movie. So it's Alicia Keys' turn. It's been 100 years since the Equal Rights Amendment was first introduced. And she doesn't understand that women have the same constitutional rights as women, as men. She just wants you to talk about her. So we'll oblige. Here we are. Here's Alicia Keys. Women want equal rights. Here we go.
1: Did you know that it's been 100 years since the Equal Rights Amendment was first introduced? And now, still, women don't have an explicit guarantee to equal rights under the U.S. Constitution. Can you believe that? I couldn't even believe that was real. I mean, women are not asking for special rights, just equal rights. Let's turn outrage into authorship. If it's the 250th celebration of the country, isn't it time to update some things? What rights or guarantees do you feel all women should have in America? That's a good question. I'm not here to speak for you. I just want to pass you the mic. So have your say at peoplesbillofrights250.org. Not red, not blue, just you.
0: Oh, please. You know, there are certain women out there who try to elevate themselves on the basis of speaking for women. And they will often talk about how much money women make compared to men. And then there'll be a Thomas Sowell who will pull out the data and show dangerous jobs tend to pay more than clerical jobs. It turns out men working in clerical jobs don't make as much as men working in dangerous jobs. My friend, Uncle Jerry, his son Chad, for years before he had a motorcycle accident, he used to be one of the guys that would climb up to the top of the telephone tower. Now, I don't know about you. I'm not necessarily unnaturally scared of heights, but I don't want to crawl up there. And one of the things, I asked him about this, and he said, well, one of the things it's hard to get used to is those towers have to sway, right? What's the country song, Jim? Like a tree out in the backyard that bends but doesn't break. You remember that song? Well, it's like that. He says those towers, they have a little give to them. That give is what keeps them from breaking over. And so when you're up there at the top changing out the bulbs and changing out the fuses, that thing is swaying with you a little. Well, he got paid a lot of money. I don't remember what it was, but per hour, it was an insane amount of money. Now, you're not working 8 hours a day, so you're not doing that. But one day of work for him was more than a week for most people because it was highly, highly dangerous. There aren't people lining up to do that. This whole silly idea that somehow, some way, women are getting the short end of the stick. If you want to know how women got the short end of the stick, I'll tell you. Women have to bleed every month. That's unpleasant. No, nobody's happy about that. No man. That's why I don't understand men that want to be women. And they create these, I don't want to gross you out because you might be eating, but these men, they create these moments so that they have something so awful as a period. No woman thinks that's a good thing. That's their lot in life. That's what God assigned them. But nobody's signing up for that. My goodness alive. And then women have to, childbirth is their burden. My goodness, I can't imagine. I don't know that there's anything that's so awful in life. And they do it. Somehow, some way, they do it. But this idea that women need an equal right, you have equal rights. You sound silly saying stuff like that. You sound absurd. Stop. You're embarrassing other women. Women have it great in this country. You want to know where women don't have it great? Do you notice the Muslim countries have a men's soccer team but not a women's soccer team? You want to make life better for women? Go to the Middle East. Go to Pakistan. That'd be a good place to start. But you wouldn't dare do that there. Or if you did, you'd cover your head. Because even Hillary Clinton, little miss, I'm the defender of all women, she covered her head like they told her to when she went to the Middle East, didn't she?
2: Ladies and gentlemen, Elvis has left the building. Thank you and good night.
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7: Plattner is out of the race. I'm Ted Lindner, Fox News. As expected tonight, Graham Plattner announced he plans to withdraw from the U.S. Senate race in Maine after facing an allegation of sexual assault.
8: I think, as many of you know, over the past couple days, I have faced some very serious allegations, and I just want to make it clear, this is all false. The things that have been claimed did not happen. It's not real.
7: The embattled Democrat posting the announcement on X, the Maine Democrat Party expected to hold a convention to replace Plattner. The Pentagon announcing a new round of powerful strikes against Iran in retaliation for attacks on three commercial vessels in the Strait of Hormuz.
9: After three tankers were struck in the Strait of Hormuz Tuesday, the U.S. revoked a license allowing Iran to sell oil as part of the Memorandum of Understanding. Before he left the NATO summit in Ankara, Turkey, President Trump said he understood the MOU is over, but that full conflict would not resume.
10: Will we go tonight? You know, normally I wouldn't tell you, but you know what? There's not a thing they can do about it. So the answer is probably.
9: CENTCOM then confirmed it had conducted additional strikes against Iran to, quote, further degrade their ability to threaten the freedom of navigation in the Strait of Hormuz.
7: Fox's Jessica Rosenthal on the renewed airstrikes prompting Secretary of War Pete Hegseth to cancel a visit to Israel.
11: Secretary Hegseth was reportedly set for in-person discussions with Prime Minister Benjamin Netanyahu and other officials. The cancellation was confirmed by an Israeli official not long after President Trump declared that the Memorandum of Understanding between the U.S. and Iran was over and missile attacks began again. Also said to be part of the meeting between Hegseth and Netanyahu was the potential sale of F-35 jets with stealth technology to Turkey. Netanyahu has publicly said he's against that sale. Grinnell Scott, Fox News.
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2: Fox News, I'm Sue Guzman. Democrat Graham Plattner dropping out of the U.S. Senate race in Maine after a new allegation of sexual assault. He said on X Wednesday night,
3: I think as many of you know, over the past couple of days, I have faced some very serious allegations, and I just want to make it clear, this is all false. The things that have been claimed did not happen. It's not real.
2: Head of the announcement, the Maine Democratic Party said it will hold a nominating convention to select a new nominee to face off against incumbent GOP Senator Susan Collins in November. And after declaring the truce is over, President Trump launching a second night of attacks on Iran.
4: CENTCOM then confirmed it had conducted additional strikes against Iran to, quote, further degrade their ability to threaten the freedom of navigation in the Strait of Hormuz.
2: Fox's Jessica Rosenthal reporting, and the U.S. now says those attacks are over. 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
5: It makes it
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2: Senate bid suspended. I'm Sue Guzman, Fox News. Maine Democratic Senate nominee Graham Plattner announcing Wednesday he's suspending his campaign and plans to withdraw from the U.S. Senate race following new sexual assault allegations. The latest from Fox's Kevin Cord.
3: In a video posted to X, Plattner again denied sexual assault allegations against him, saying he'll continue advocating for the issues that fueled his campaign. And he pushed back on reports that he somehow wants to handpick his successor. Plattner's exit follows demands from more than 40 Democratic leaders, including Bernie Sanders, that he leave the race. Now the scramble begins, and Democrats don't have a lot of time. The Maine Democratic Party is preparing to choose a new nominee and has already announced plans for a nominating convention with former Maine Senate President Troy Jackson and several other Democrats weighing bids.
2: The party must choose a new nominee by July 27th. President Trump putting Iran on notice for a second night in a row. Fox's Mike Tobin reports.
4: Central Command confirms that another round of airstrikes is underway in Iran. Quote, to further degrade Iran's ability to interfere with the freedom of navigation in the Strait of Hormuz. The president indicated that he had just lost his patience with his Iranian counterparts.
5: They're cuckoo. There's something wrong with these people. And for 47 years, they've been the bully of the Middle East, and they're not the bully anymore.
4: CENTCOM says the U.S. now has 20 warships in the region, two carrier strike groups.
2: U.S. says it has ended its latest round of airstrikes after hitting 90 targets. Oil prices climbed Thursday after the U.S.'s latest round of strikes against Iran. And the number of people confirmed dead in Venezuela's massive twin earthquakes, topping 3,800. Nearly 17,000 are injured and tens of thousands remain unaccounted for. 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
3: Fox News, I'm Ted Lindner. Graham Plattner, the embattled Democratic Senate nominee in Maine, has suspended his campaign amid mounting controversies. Pennsylvania Senator John Fetterman reacting on Fox Wednesday night.
4: Finally, people in Maine have a chance to really vote on someone that's not a total a piece of trash.
3: Plattner's exit from the race comes 5 days before a crucial deadline, which if he had missed, would have prevented Maine Democrats from replacing him with a new nominee on the general election ballot. And after declaring the time for talk is over, President Trump ordered a second night of strikes against Iran.
5: Every time they hit us, we're going to hit them 20. And we did it last night. We did a little something today, but it was really retribution for last night. They hit actually 3 boats, not 2.
3: The U.S. military now saying it's ended its latest round of airstrikes after hitting at least 90 targets. 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
11: I'm Sarah, and this is my story.
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9: Plattner drops out. I'm Ted Lindner, Fox News. As expected, Graham Plattner announced on Wednesday night he plans to withdraw from the U.S. Senate race in Maine after facing an allegation of sexual assault.
10: I think as many of you know, over the past couple days, I have faced some very serious allegations. And I just want to make it clear, this is all false. The things that have been claimed did not happen. It's not real.
9: The embattled Democrat posting the announcement on X, the main Democratic Party expected to hold a convention to replace Plattner. The Pentagon announcing a new round of powerful strikes against Iran in retaliation for attacks on three commercial vessels in the Strait of Hormuz.
11: After three tankers were struck in the Strait of Hormuz Tuesday, the U.S. revoked a license allowing Iran to sell oil as part of the Memorandum of Understanding. Before he left the NATO summit in Ankara, Turkey, President Trump said he understood the MOU is over, but that full conflict would not resume.
12: Will we go tonight? You know, normally I wouldn't tell you, but you know what? There's not a thing they can do about it. So the answer is probably.
11: CENTCOM then confirmed it had conducted additional strikes against Iran to, quote, further degrade their ability to threaten the freedom of navigation in the Strait of Hormuz.
9: Fox's Jessica Rosenthal. The U.S. military now says it's ended its latest round of airstrikes after hitting 90 targets. The renewed airstrikes prompted Secretary of War Pete Hegseth to cancel a visit to Israel.
13: Secretary Hegseth was reportedly set for in-person discussions with Prime Minister Benjamin Netanyahu and other officials. The cancellation was confirmed by an Israeli official not long after President Trump declared that the Memorandum of Understanding between the U.S. and Iran was over and missile attacks began again. Also said to be part of the meeting between Hegseth and Netanyahu was the potential sale of F-35 jets with stealth technology to Turkey. Netanyahu has publicly said he's against that sale.
9: Fox's Grinnell Scott. 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
2: Fox News, I'm Sue Guzman. Maine Democratic Senate hopeful Graham Plattner announcing he will withdraw from the race after a former girlfriend accused him of rape.
3: I'm immensely proud of what we have built, and I have the utmost faith that we will continue to build, and we will continue to move towards a better future.
2: The Maine Democratic Party says it'll hold a nominating convention to select a new nominee. U.S. launching new attacks in Iran Wednesday, hitting some 90 targets. President Trump said the strikes were in retaliation for its launching attacks on civilian ships in the Strait of Hormuz.
4: They've already won militarily. They have very little. They have very little left, and they want to make a deal so badly. 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They want to make a deal so badly. I just don't know if they're worthy of making a deal. I don't know that they're going to honor the deal. That's the problem.
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1: 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You know, there's a lot of noise out there right now. 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Positively 99. And yeah, that's the name. 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
12: Are you getting ready for the hurricane season? 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A child glued to a TV set may be a child who's terrified. Talk to them, get them to watch a movie, or do anything else like helping to prepare food.
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13: 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My

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5: Plattner drops out. I'm Sue Guzman, Fox News. Democrat Graham Plattner withdrawing from a crucial Maine Senate race after a rape allegation. Story from Fox's Kristen Goodwin.
6: Graham Plattner revealing in a video on X Wednesday.
7: We are suspending campaign operations.
6: The 41-year-old oyster farmer and Marine veteran locked in the Democratic nomination to go up against incumbent GOP Senator Susan Collins in November, but he's faced a slew of controversies, including an accusation from a former girlfriend that he sexually assaulted her, which he denies.
7: The things that have been claimed did not happen.
6: Plattner says the decision to withdraw from the race is not an admission of guilt and addressed the Democratic scramble to replace him.
7: It needs to be driven not from back rooms, but by the will of the people.
6: Maine's Democratic Party announced it will hold a convention to select a new candidate. Kristen Goodwin, Fox News.
5: The party must choose a new nominee by July 27th. U.S. forces striking some 90 targets in Iran during the latest military operation. Fox's Mike Tobin.
8: Central Command confirms that another round of airstrikes is underway in Iran. Quote, to further degrade Iran's ability to interfere with the freedom of navigation in the Strait of Hormuz. The president indicated that he had just lost his patience with his Iranian counterparts.
9: They're cuckoo. There's something wrong with these people. And for 47 years, they've been the bully of the Middle East, and they're not the bully anymore.
8: CENTCOM says the U.S. now has 20 warships in the region, 2 carrier strike groups.
5: CENTCOM says the strikes are now complete. Oil prices climbed Thursday after the U.S.'s latest round of strikes. And Palm Beach International Airport's getting a new name. The President Donald J. Trump International Airport includes a new navy blue sign with white lettering proclaiming the change. And also this week, a bridge along Interstate 40 through East Tennessee and the town of Dandridge will bear the president's name. 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
3: Fox News, I'm Ted Lindner. After declaring the time for talk is over, President Trump has ordered a second night of strikes against Iran.
4: Every time they hit us, we're going to hit them 20. And we did it last night. They did a little something today, but it was really retribution for last night. They hit actually 3 boats, not 2.
3: The U.S. military ending the latest round of airstrikes after hitting 90 targets. And Graham Plattner, the embattled Democratic Senate nominee in Maine, suspending his campaign amid mounting controversies on Wednesday. Pennsylvania Senator John Fetterman reacting on Fox.
5: Finally, people in Maine have a chance to really vote on someone that's not a total a piece of trash.
3: Plattner's exit from the race comes 5 days before a crucial deadline, which if he had missed, would have prevented Maine Democrats from replacing him with a new nominee on the general election ballot. 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
0: 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It's like Top Gun meets Duck Dynasty with traffic reports. 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
7: Hitting Iran again. I'm Ted Lindner, Fox News. The Pentagon Wednesday announcing a new round of powerful strikes against Iran in retaliation for attacks on three commercial vessels in the Strait of Hormuz.
8: After three tankers were struck in the Strait of Hormuz Tuesday, the U.S. revoked a license allowing Iran to sell oil as part of the Memorandum of Understanding. Before he left the NATO summit in Ankara, Turkey, President Trump said he understood the MOU is over, but that full conflict would not resume.
9: Will we go tonight? You know, normally I wouldn't tell you. I wouldn't tell you, but you know what? There's not a thing they can do about it. So the answer is probably.
8: CENTCOM then confirmed it had conducted additional strikes against Iran to, quote, further degrade their ability to threaten the freedom of navigation in the Strait of Hormuz.
7: Fox's Jessica Rosenthal. The U.S. military now says that it ended the latest round of airstrikes after hitting 90 targets. The renewed airstrikes prompting Secretary of War Pete Hegseth to cancel a visit to Israel.
10: Secretary Hegseth was reportedly set for in-person discussions with Prime Minister Benjamin Netanyahu and other officials. The cancellation was confirmed by an Israeli official not long after President Trump declared that the Memorandum of Understanding between the U.S. and Iran was over and missile attacks began again. Also said to be part of the meeting between Hegseth and Netanyahu was the potential sale of F-35 jets with stealth technology to Turkey. Netanyahu has publicly said he's against that sale. Gernal Scott, Fox News.
7: And as expected, Graham Plattner announcing he plans to withdraw from the U.S. Senate race in Maine after facing an allegation of sexual assault.
11: I think, as many of you know, over the past couple days, I have faced some very serious allegations, and I just want to make it clear, this is all false. The things that have been claimed did not happen. It's not real.
7: The Maine Democrat Party expected to hold a convention to replace Plattner. 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
0: Thursday, July 9th, 2026. I'm Aisha Hasni. The Graham Plantner debacle isn't the only headache for the Democrats this week. Does party infighting suggest there's something even bigger happening?
1: There's a couple of things here at play. Socialists are not Democrats. They are socialists. They should be running in a separate party. They should have their own ticket, and you can go organize however you want.
2: I'm Jessica Rosenthal. Which Republican will Republicans pick to replace Ron DeSantis as governor of Florida?
3: Moving into the general election, we're prepared to keep Florida red, keep Florida free, defeat the Democrats, and make sure that Florida remains the best state in America.
4: And I'm Jason Rantz. I've got the final word on the Fox News Rundown.
0: It's been a rough few days for Democrats as they've been coping with the fallout over the bombshell allegations against Graham Plantner that has upended that key Senate race in Maine. But before all of that, around the nation, members of the Democratic Socialists of America are emerging as the preferred candidates in key primary elections. In New York, voters chose three candidates backed by Big Apple Mayor Zohran Mamdani, including one who ousted incumbent Democratic Congressman Adriano Espaillat. And in Colorado, Milot Quiroz defeated longtime Congresswoman Diana DeGette in the state's primary. Now, some Democrats are pushing back against the DSA surge. On Fox, Pennsylvania Senator John Fetterman asked if his party will continue to defend crazy pants.
5: Why can't you just push back and say, these are abhorrent beliefs, you know, communism, socialism.
0: Meanwhile, Ohio Congressman Greg Landsman says he hopes the party doesn't go in that direction. And while moderate Democrats look to overcome DSA challengers, Republicans, including President Trump, have pointed to the socialist surge as a way to paint the Democrats as far left or even communists.
8: Liberal became so tarnished, but now it's communist. You know, they say social Democrats. No, social Democrat is a communist. All right, just so you know.
0: So Democrats will have to figure out how to navigate these hurdles ahead. But how did they get into this mess in the first place?
1: You know, it's interesting. A lot of people want to blame DC consultants.
0: Megan Hayes is a Democratic strategist and former director of message planning for former President Biden. And she joined me Wednesday afternoon.
1: These consultants are the same ones that picked different consultants, picked Graham Plantner out of obscurity because they had success with Mamdani. And they think that these are the type of people that working class people are going to relate to. But the fact of the matter is that's really insulting that somebody like a Graham Plantner actually relates to working class, because no working class person thinks that abusing women or lying just on how you make your money is appropriate. And so it's kind of interesting that they pick someone who like could string sentences together and looked apart and looked working class and just assumed that he would resonate with people. And I think it's insulting to voters.
0: Let me back up for a second, because I think for a lot of Americans at home, certainly my friends and family back in Indiana, they don't understand how the DC political machine works. So when you said that, I think people are going to listen to that and say, wait, who picked who? Like, so walk me through that for a second. There are people, political operatives and organizations that do kind of candidate search.
1: Yeah. And look, the Democratic National Committee and the DCCC and the DS, they also are looking for candidates that would make sense to move to higher office. Most of the time, they look for people who are on school boards and local mayors and people who are active in their communities already. And they're like, you would be great for higher office. You already have a following. You already are civically involved in your own community. And it would make sense for you to run for mayor or governor or Congress. And so it's not that that doesn't happen, but there is a group of consultants who think that the Democratic Party is not going the right way, and that these really extreme candidates that they're trying to pick out of obscurity and make them carry their views is the way to go.
0: Another Democrat analyst that comes on Fox a lot, Yemisi Egbewale, a really good friend of ours, had said that he was basically cosplaying a hardworking American. I mean, he actually didn't stand for the things that, you know, Democrats and Republicans both stand for, hardworking Americans and those values that we hold dear. I think this brings to the forefront again this, you know, some people have said in your party, the civil war that's happening inside the party, this fight for the identity. So let me read you something from Congressman Tom Suozzi, who is now the co-chair of the Problem Solvers Caucus on Capitol Hill. So he likes bipartisanship. He's all about it. And he wrote this on X. He said, I reject the false choice between extremes on right and left. But while those of us who disagree with both MAGA and the DSA wring their hands at cocktail parties, they are organizing. I'm ready to do the hard work necessary to build a coalition of Democrats committed to lowering costs, rewarding the people who work hard every day, and making sure everyone in America can live a good life with the promise 2026. He's talking about the promise that some Democrats made on Capitol Hill, this vow that they were for capitalism, not socialism. So is this, you know, a watershed moment where, you know, centrists and moderates can look to a Graham Plattner and say, I told you so. Like, you should have listened to me. We need to, like, really reevaluate where this party is going and what it stands for.
1: Well, I think there's a couple of things here at play. One, socialists are not Democrats. They are socialists. They should be running in a separate party. They should have their own ticket, and you can go organize however you want. Stay out of the Democratic Party. Stay out of, don't use the resources of the Democratic Party. So that to me is separate. I think when you're doing candidate selection and you're looking for candidates, you actually need to look at their actual values and where they stand on policies. I know it is shocking that Democrats and Republicans are not actually that far apart. It's on the margins and it's on implementation that where Democrats and Republicans disagree. So the fact that, like, the MAGA movement and the far left DSA are so far apart, that is true. That is right. But most people are in the middle. Mm-hmm. And I think that's where we have lost sight and lost the plot on what our elected officials are actually here to do. And they're actually here to work for people who are in the middle and who just want the government to work for them. And they may want lower taxes or not as many programs that our taxes are paying for. Those are things that are on the margins that make people a Democrat or Republican. Being a socialist or being some whatever the MAGA thing is on that side, those aren't Democrats or Republicans. Those are extremes of both parties.
0: Okay. Do you think that it would be helpful if Democratic leaders like a Hakeem Jeffries, who could be the next Speaker of the House, or a Chuck Schumer would have come out and said, no, like, this is not what we stand for, instead of turning around and congratulating all of the DSA new nominees and winners? Do you think that that would have helped?
1: He should have shifted. The DNC should not be.
0: Why is it on Tom Suozzi to shift the momentum?
1: Because I think these people are fed up. And I think like, there's Josh Gottheimer, who's also part of this, who does the same thing. There are a lot of these people who represent moderate districts that are sort of like, no, we're not going to do this anymore. This doesn't actually get stuff done. This is how the government stays shut down. This is how we get extreme policies that nobody really wants, that aren't beneficial to anybody. But the DNC also shouldn't be giving money to state parties that are running DSA candidates.
0: I think that's super interesting, you know, whether or not the Democratic Party, the DNC, actually needs to decide, okay, like, do these people belong in our party? Like, let's, like, actually answer that question. So let's put the main Senate race aside for a second. Let's zoom in to, instead, Michigan. And that Senate race is super fascinating. A big debate this week between moderate Haley Stevens and progressive Abdul El-Sayed. I think this race in particular highlights the other reason why we've seen a lot of these DSA candidates sort of explode in a way, or at least start running under the DSA banner, and that is Israel. It's been a big issue for Democrats going back to the 2024 election. Kamala Harris talked about it in her book that, you know, Joe Biden, while he was a staunch supporter of Israel, didn't really, I guess, wasn't as sympathetic to Arabs and Muslims and people who were really concerned about the war in Gaza. El-Sayed accused Stevens of taking money from AIPAC at this debate, and he obviously has a huge voice in that community, in the Arab and Muslim community. Dems seem to have a problem with what to do about Israel. How to, I don't know, walk this line between Israel being an ally, but then also you've got part of your base that's very emotional still, even though the Gaza war has ended, about how this went down and the weapons sales to Israel. So where do we go? Where does the party go from here?
1: I think that people need to be realistic. I don't know how to solve the problem of how people are less emotional about it. I understand that people have very strong feelings, but I would just say, I would just caution people that we need to focus on what's going on here and lowering prices for people. And we can't even focus on our foreign policy unless people are safe at home. Mm-hmm. And we can't afford gas. We can't afford
0: bring it back to the everyday issue.
1: The everyday account of affordability issues. And when people, you know, I watched a debate a couple nights ago with Haley, and I've known Haley, full disclosure, we've worked together on the first
0: campaign. Yeah, I've interviewed
1: her. Yeah. I've known her for almost 20 years. She's a hard worker. She's exactly the kind of person you want in Congress because she cares so deeply about her constituents. And it's just upsetting, and it's hard to sort of watch Israel and AIPAC being used as a foil when the other candidate also has special interest money and also has money coming in from outside sources. And it just seems extremely anti-Semitic. It seems like you're picking on one thing because you don't you're not fully grasping, if you don't want money in politics, that's one thing, but then you shouldn't take it either.
0: Yeah.
1: Don't like hone in on Israel. It just, that to me, I just don't understand. And also, like, you have an entire state of people who are suffering. I mean, Michigan is working class and is built on manufacturing and the car industry and unions, the trade with Canada. There is so much.
0: What Donald Trump rallied about in Michigan.
1: And also, his tariffs have really impacted the price of steel and lumber, which comes directly into Michigan from Canada. Mm-hmm. And that's what they should be talking about. Mm-hmm. And that's what they should be fighting for the, and that's the types of policies they should be laying out. We shouldn't be having a conversation about something, a war that neither one of them, or a situation. And
0: it doesn't exist anymore.
1: Yeah. And yeah. I know that there's still controversy. And
0: sure.
1: We've been trying to solve peace in the Middle East for a very long mm-hmm. time. And I just think that using it as a foil for a certain base of people, mm-hmm. that's not, you're not going to win in a general election that way.
0: Republicans are obviously starting to message socialism versus capitalism. You hear President Trump use the communist word a lot, communism. Are you concerned about that at all going into November? Do you think Democrats should be concerned about that? And how do they fight back?
1: I mean, it's so clear that they're not communists. And I think Donald Trump is creating so much chaos anyways that I'm not sure that people are really paying that much attention to some of the language that he's using. I also think this is where elections become extremely local. And Democrats have overperformed and won 90% of the elections since 2024 from the top, from governor all the way down ballot. And so I think this is where candidate selection matters. And it's less, the Democratic Party is less about their overall leader. Like Donald Trump is the leader of the Republican mm-hmm. Party. That's not how Democrats operate. So this is where candidate selection matters. People have to be out there fighting and putting actual solutions forward. And I don't think that people are really concerned. I don't think your average voter that's mm-hmm. paying attention, you know, going to start tuning in October of what's happening. Mm-hmm. It's going to be like, oh, Donald Trump said they were a communist, so I'm not going to vote for them. Like, nobody actually believes that. It's just, it's part of his narrative.
0: Megan, I have been in D.C. not that long, but every single election cycle that I've covered, and there's been three or four now, it always, you know, frustrates me because there is always this, you know, large gap between what Washington is saying and what they're messaging and what voters actually want to talk about. It's like they don't get each other, and I don't know if they ever will, but you're right. It's like Washington wants to message their own way because they think it's going to win races, but people at home just want to talk about their pocketbooks and how they can raise their families safely and have a good life.
1: Yeah, that's their all healthcare.
0: They don't understand all the
1: taking
0: politicking.
1: Care of their parents and taking care of their children. That's a huge issue. Yeah. Always, we should focus on making those things more affordable for people.
0: And that's why the approval rate is so low.
1: Yeah.
0: For,
1: on both sides.
0: On both sides for Capitol Hill. Megan, thank you so much
1: for being here.
0: I know it's been stressful couple of weeks. We'll see where everything goes.
1: We'll get through it.
0: Thanks, Megan.
1: Thank you.

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0: look at what's happening from the Fox News Rundown.
1: Good morning. It's Thursday, July 9th. This is the Fox News Rundown. Facing increasing pressure from within the Democratic Party to bow out, Maine Senate candidate Graham Plattner has suspended his campaign.
2: We believe that for the movement to continue, can't be made.
1: The announcement made on X as he denied allegations made by an ex-girlfriend who said he raped her. The Maine Democratic Party must now choose a replacement. After declaring the time for talk is over, President Trump ordered a second night of strikes against Iran.
3: Every time they hit us, we're going to hit them 20. And we did it last night. We did a little something today, but it was really retribution for last night. They hit actually three boats, not two.
1: U.S. military has ended its latest round of airstrikes after hitting some 90 targets. A video testimony from Lance Twiggs, the former lover of suspected Charlie Kirk assassin Tyler Robinson, will be played in court today as a week-long hearing nears its end. Prosecutors trying to convince a state district judge that they have enough evidence to bring Tyler Robinson to trial. I'm Sue Guzman on the Fox News Rundown.
0: This is the Fox News Rundown.

0: in Southwest Florida, weather turns fast. A sunny afternoon can quickly become dangerous lightning, flooding rain, or a tropical system worth watching. Southwest Florida turns to Wink News. With Wink Doppler 3X and the Wink meteorologists, Wink tracks storms closer to home. Before the storm reaches your street, turn to Wink. Wink News. The Weather Authority.
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1: I'm Maria Bartiromo, and this is the Fox Business Report.
2: Stocks ending lower on Wednesday, with the Dow suffering its worst day since June the 10th as the Iran ceasefire deal unravels. But the tech-heavy Nasdaq turned positive in the final minutes of trading. Tech was the best-performing sector, with a rally in semiconductor-related stocks cushioning the losses. Energy stocks rose as oil prices jumped. However, higher oil prices hit travel-related stocks, with shares of airlines and cruise operators falling. The Dow down 577 points. The Nasdaq up 52, S&P 500 down 21. Earnings season is stepping up, with PepsiCo reporting today. Louis Navalier, founder of Navalier & Associates, is encouraged.
3: The best earnings will be in energy, the second best will be in information technology, the semis, and the third best will be in materials. So those are the three places you want to invest. I think these earnings are going to be better than last quarter, which was stunning.
2: That's your Fox Business Report. I'm Hillary Barsky, invested in you.
0: This is the Fox News Rundown.
4: Florida's primary isn't until mid-August, but polling reveals each party's frontrunner so far, with Republican Congressman Byron Donalds ahead, along with former Republican and former Congressman Dave Jolly, who is now a Democrat. And while Democrats in House races are especially hopeful this November, Jolly told Fox 35 Orlando earlier this year,
5: "We remain exhausted by the culture wars and by the division, and I think Floridians are just looking for something different. And I think for the first time in 30 years, Florida's ready to elect a Democratic governor."
4: As of June, there were 1.5 million more registered Republicans than Democrats in the state. The third largest group of voters, however, is no party affiliation. With Governor DeSantis termed out, several Republicans are fighting to take over the job, including Lieutenant Governor Jay Collins, who recently told this podcast,
6: "I talk to the governor regularly. I am his lieutenant governor. When he handpicked me to be his lieutenant governor, he said, 'Jay is day one ready. If something happens to me, he can lead this state right now.'" Mm. The governor and I are in great space.
4: While DeSantis hasn't endorsed, Collins said they were in a great place. There's since been reporting, however, from some anonymous sources in the DeSantis administration calling Collins and his wife toxic and dramatic over the lack of an endorsement. Collins told Politico it sounds like some are trying to stain the reputations of him and his wife. To the apparent frontrunner, Byron Donalds, Collins told this podcast, "Donalds won't debate.
6: Get in the ring. What are you scared of? If you're that far ahead and you think you're the man, show the world that you're the man." Mm. Until then, you know, don't be chicken. It's okay. We'll be there waiting.
4: Donalds got President Trump's endorsement nearly a year and a half ago when he announced he was running.
7: The race is going very well. We've been able to obviously have a dominant polling advantage. Like, we're around 50%, a little bit higher.
4: Florida Republican Congressman and candidate for governor, Byron Donalds.
7: Our opponents are in single digits, and so that's been going very well. Fundraising, we've had a dominant advantage. But the thing I've been most excited about is the ground game. We've knocked over 200,000 doors through Florida. Our surveys at the doors have us well over 50%. So we feel very excited about the primary, which is going to be decided in 41 days, and the people of Florida are going to make their decision. I hope they vote for me. I really want to have them earn their support and earn their vote. And then moving into the general election, we're prepared to keep Florida red, keep Florida free, defeat the Democrats, and make sure that Florida remains the best state in America.
4: We're going to talk about the expectations of a general, but first, your Republican primary opponents, some of them say you should debate them. Now, for those of us who've watched you during House hearings, we can say you're probably not staying away out of fear, but why not debate?
7: Because they're in single digits, and why elevate them? It's really that simple. If they were credible candidates, if they were viable, if they had campaigns that can win this August, we would be debating. But the truth is, they've not developed any ability to do anything concrete except try to get attention on social media, and that's not a strategy for how you win a statewide primary. And so, you know, if one of them decides that their campaigns are going to be viable and serious, then we'll go and debate. But until then, it's not my job to elevate people who did not demonstrate the capability to elevate themselves.
4: Do you think an endorsement from Governor DeSantis is coming, or since one of your primary opponents is Lieutenant Governor

0: Florida. Both U.S. Senators Rick Scott and Ashley Moody, the cabinet of Florida, our Attorney General James Uthmeyer, our CFO Blaise Ngolia, and our Agriculture Commissioner Wilton Simpson. They all support my campaign. Obviously, President Trump has endorsed me to be the state's next governor. We would welcome and love to have Governor DeSantis's support and endorsement in the rest of this campaign, not just for the primary, but for the general. But, you know, that's in the governor's hands. We're going to continue to work hard and take our message to the people of Florida.
1: So the pundits and the polling say if you win your primary, your Democratic opponent would likely be Dave Jolly, a former Republican congressman turned independent and then Democrat. Florida has not elected a Democrat as governor, since 94? Do you think, and we keep hearing about the political environment right now. It's very favorable for Democrats. Do you think it's favorable in Florida for Democrats?
0: I don't, but we're not going to take anything for granted. We're going to work incredibly hard through the primary and well into the general, and we have the campaign prepared to do that. At the end of the day, the people of Florida, what they want is they want Florida to remain the free state of Florida. And that's not just Republicans. Those are independents, and that's even moderate Democrats who love the Florida way of life. They love that they've been able to build the Florida dream for themselves, and they want to make sure that that Florida dream is alive and well for the future of our state.
1: I read that you said of Dave Jolly about this article about how nice he is, that being boring is not a bug, it's a feature of Democrats, in the same vein as like a Katie Hobbs in Arizona or Abigail Spanberger in Virginia. What do you mean by that?
0: What I mean is that he's going to try to lull Floridians to sleep. He's going to want to have a very docile campaign, that they think that it doesn't matter which way you vote, red or blue, Republican or Democrat, it's going to be okay. And that's just simply not the case. The truth of the matter is if you start to look at some of the policies that he's already put forward, he's putting forward gun control policies. He's saying in a very polite way, but it's still gun control. He's talking about a complete state takeover of property and casualty insurance, saying it in a very polite way, but it's still socialism in our insurance markets. And so what I mean by that is it's a very Trojan horse type of campaign. It's going to look very nice. It's going to look like they're bearing gifts. The truth of the matter is it will be radical left-wing governance of Florida. And Florida is the exception to radical governance.
1: And it takes a lot to move, you know, your whole family, your whole business. And that's been happening. And nationally, when we talk about Florida, when we talk about it, it says this haven, right, for business, for wealthier Americans from places like New York and to some extent California, though a lot of Californians go to Texas. Will you do anything differently than Governor DeSantis has been doing when it comes to like attracting that or keeping that image of Florida?
0: It's not about doing something different. It's about what are you going to do to cement the wins of Governor DeSantis, then prepare Florida for the future. Yes, we have people who are fleeing New York, fleeing Illinois, fleeing California, because they live in areas where the policy is disastrous and they can't take it anymore and they want out. But it's also about making sure that Florida's young people can build that dream for themselves as well. It's about making sure that when a young kid graduates our high schools, that they have mastered math, reading, and writing, but then they also have the credentials and the skill set, or maybe the internships and to be able to walk directly into the workforce, have a real job that leads to a meaningful career, to be able to put food on the table. And that's not just about going to college, it's being able to come out of high school and being able to do that. It's about reforming the way we permit building in our state, from single family homes to even roads, getting government waste and government costs out of the way to be more efficient, being responsive to the needs of the people of Florida. I'll give you one example. National Association of Home Builders said about 6 months ago that 30% of the cost of a new home is government permitting costs. 30%. Oh. So if the house is $300,000 and government's $100,000, how are we helping housing be more affordable? What we want to do is modernize that entire apparatus, drive those permitting costs down, drive those permitting delays down to make construction cheaper so people can be able to afford homes into the future, so young kids can build that Florida dream for themselves. So those are the policies that we're focused on, and so many more, to make sure that we build on the success of Governor DeSantis.
1: Well, that's quite a statistic about permitting. Just a couple more for you. Even in the free state of Florida, polling shows affordability, costs of living are a primary concern. Where are you on this constitutional amendment regarding property taxes that would lower property taxes for most residents?
0: Well, listen, I support the amendment. I do. I think it's important for everybody to understand that our hardworking families, our seniors on fixed incomes, they're just not never-ending piggy banks for local government.

0: Property taxes have doubled in our state in the last decade. Family budgets haven't doubled in the last decade. Seniors who are on fixed income, their budgets definitely haven't doubled in the last decade. So I support the initiative, and we'll see what the voters do. If it doesn't pass, my commitment is we're going to use the Tax and Budget Commission, which gets sat next year under Florida's Constitution. We are going to do a top-to-bottom analysis of all taxes and fees in the state of Florida and come up with recommendations for fully repealing homestead property taxes. And if we can't get there, then providing meaningful relief to seniors on fixed income and working families in our state. They deserve relief, and we have the ability, and we have really the economy and the way we have 140 million tourists that come to Florida every single year. We have an ability to reshape our tax code, and we are going to lead that effort to do that. We'll see what the voters do this November. If they approve this measure, and you need 60% in Florida to approve that measure, if they do that, we will implement the will of the people. If they don't, we're going to bring it back through the Tax and Budget Commission.
1: Lastly, the Florida Democrat who is ahead in the governor's primary on their side, Dave Jolly, he told Fox 35 Orlando a few months ago that he believes in capitalism. We keep seeing Democrats say they're a big tent as they welcome in, you know, these Democratic Socialists of America, these candidates who've been winning their primaries. Is a Democrat who says he believes in capitalism going to be welcome in the future Democratic Party? Where do you think they're going?
0: I don't think so. I think in the Democrat Party, that's an extreme minority view. I mean, look at some of their rising stars. Look at the people who are winning primaries today. They are open talking about socialism. They are open talking about, you know, whether you're in New York and these government-run grocery stores, which, by the way, Mamdani still hasn't opened, but he likes to talk about them. They want to take over the means of production. They want to be able to try to spread their wealth with government policy. But history has shown time and time again that when government policy tries to spread the wealth, you actually get less wealth for everybody, and you really don't get much spreading at all. People typically continue to fall behind because government doesn't create anything. Capitalism is the greatest engine for economic growth and personal wealth creation on the history of the planet. America is a land of abundance because of free market capitalism. So when you hear the Democrat Party say, oh no, we think socialism's the right way to go, or quite frankly, you hear a David Jolly talking about, well, I believe in it a little bit, but we got to make sure it works for everybody, because that's what he says. He says the other side too. What they're talking about is trying to socialize the wealth of our country. The wealth in our country, whether it's done by captains of industry or people who are small business owners throughout our country, a lot of them family-owned businesses, that has been generated by ingenuity, by hard work, by discipline, by diligence, and the ability to keep your property, retain the fruits of your labor, pass it on to your kids. That's how the system truly does work. And, you know, for the Democrats, they have not been able to point to any economic system that has worked better than free market capitalism. In Florida, our entire system is highly indicative of that. The people of Florida don't want socialism.
1: Florida Congressman and candidate for governor, Byron Donalds, thank you so much for joining us.
0: Thank you.

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1: Toronto Blue Jays pitcher Dylan Cease came three outs away from a no-hitter Wednesday against the San Francisco Giants, but gave it up in the ninth inning. The Jays still win big, 10-0. Elsewhere, the Yankees continue to struggle, falling to the Rays 3-0. The Cubs with a big 9-7 win over the Orioles, and the Marlins have won five in a row. They beat the Mariners 2-0. At Wimbledon Wednesday, 23-year-old Arthur Ferry is through to the semifinals, defeating number 9 Flavio Caboli as his Cinderella run continues. He will face French Open champ Alexander Zverev on Friday. That's your sports on the Fox News Rundown. Tony Genualdo, Fox News.
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3: Sports Nation editor Dan Zirin, a goof, told Reed he was rooting for the United States to lose to Belgium so President Trump cannot exploit the victory. I find myself really wishing the United States was actually playing a team from the global south so I could truly root with even more fervor to see them get knocked down a peg, because we know how it's going to be exploited if they go forward in the cup. No, these jackasses don't want what's real. No, they don't want what's real at all. They just want to say Trump bad. They don't want a better country. They don't want a more, what's the right word, expansive nation, more technology, better prices, more affordable. No, they don't want things cleaned up. They want to continue so they can blame Trump. For OutKick's Don't At Me, I'm Dan Dokich, and this is Fox News Rundown.
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0: What's on your mind?
11: Belgium put four on us in our own stadium, in our own country. 4-1. And the scoreline? Turns out that's the smallest story of the week. Let's start with the soccer. Look, this one hurt. Nobody with a pulse and a flag enjoyed watching Romelu Lukaku pile on in stoppage time. But let's get the context right. This U.S. team beat Bosnia to reach the round of 16. First knockout win since 2002. Mauricio Pochettino, his group overachieved against a Belgian side. FIFA ranks 9th in the world. We lost to a better team on a bad night. That's sports. You tip your cap and then you build. But then came the part that told you everything about the modern political brain. President Trump asks FIFA to review the red card suspension on striker Falarin Balogun. His words, I asked for a review by FIFA. That's it. He also said he had nothing to do with the final call. And so FIFA did what they were supposed to. They followed the rules, and the meltdown was instant. Online, a certain crowd treated a rules review as if it was some sort of coup. The problem, of course, is FIFA said it applied the same rule it had already used on Cristiano Ronaldo. Same rule. Nobody called that a dictatorship. And the punchline writes itself. Look, Balogun played, and Belgium still won, 4-1. The outrage was never about fairness. It was about a president that they hate doing something normal, doing something that any fan would normally cheer. Now the story they don't want trending at all. About 1.24 million foreign visitors came for this tournament. That's by Oxford Economics account. They went home in love with the United States. Swedes filming gas stations because they liked our Twinkies. Germans road tripping the heartland. Aussies pulling onto boats into Miami Harbor by total strangers. They loved everything that they experienced. The country the left describes at every microphone as racist, unlivable. That doesn't actually exist. These visitors found the real America, loud, generous, and thrilled to have them. And our cities delivered when they chose to. Seattle, where I'm from, is a perfect case study. For years, its leaders swore a clean, safe downtown was effectively impossible. But then the cameras arrived. Crews power washed the concrete, cleared the encampments off 3rd and Pike in downtown Seattle. They flooded the core with officers, and overnight, downtown was beautiful. That proves the thing they never wanted proven. It was always a choice. A livable city isn't some fantasy. It's a decision politicians dodge until the world is watching. And the deepest lesson came from the visitors themselves. They sell you the division. Your neighbor is your enemy. The flag is something to apologize for. But regular people at a soccer tournament blew right past all of that. No politician organized it. No cable panel scripted it. Americans showed a watching planet who we are. We lost a match. We didn't lose the tournament that counts. Play for that America every single day, not only when the cameras are rolling. I'm Jason Rantz.
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20: Back at it in Iran. I'm Chris Foster, Fox News. There have been more airstrikes and more Iranian missiles fired at U.S. military sites in Kuwait, Bahrain, and Qatar.
21: CENTCOM says it hit about 90 Iranian military targets, including air defense systems, coastal surveillance assets, and missile and drone storage sites. U.S. forces say they are trying to degrade Iran's ability to attack commercial shipping in the Strait of Hormuz after Tehran hit three ships earlier this week.
20: Fox's Manon Rivera, President Trump on Air Force One.
22: They called a little while ago. They want to make a deal so badly.
1: I just don't know if they're worthy of making a deal. I don't know that they're going to honor the deal. That's the problem.
20: He's back at the White House after a two-day NATO summit in Turkey.
2: This summit was meant to show NATO's preparing for a new reality where the US takes less of a role defending Europe. But it began with President Trump criticizing some allies. Not a problem, said Secretary General Mark Rutte.
22: I truly believe in families which are able to deal with disagreements and do not try to put them under the carpet. Because you know one day it will burst out and then it's too late.
2: President Trump and Secretary General Rutte both talked about unity as the summit ended, but they emphasized that unity depends on European leaders keeping their promise to shoulder more of the burden. In Ankara, Turkey, Jonathan Savage, Fox News.
20: Maine Senate candidate Graham Plattner suspends his campaign 2 days after being accused of rape by a woman he dated 5 years ago.
23: We believe that for the movement to continue, it can't be made.
20: The Maine State Democratic Party has 2 weeks to name a replacement on the ballot to oppose Republican incumbent Susan Collins in November. Bonnie Tyler died. She was 75, the singer from Wales with one of the biggest songs of the 80s there, Total Eclipse of the Heart. 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
0: First, fair everywhere. This is a Wink traffic update.
24: Good morning, Southwest Florida. Having a look at area roadways, we get the commute started this morning. Everything looking green and clear. I-75 north and southbound moving well. Area bridges also moving well. You may see an exhaust cloud in the sky from a SpaceX rocket launch at 5:25 a.m. this morning. But other than that, everything is good to go as we get started. For Southwest Florida traffic, I'm Rob Stevens.
25: Good Thursday morning, everyone. We are starting off mild and dry, and today the heat is our biggest story. Highs this afternoon soar into the mid to upper 90s, feeling more like 106 to 112 degrees. Every single community and county in Southwest Florida is under a heat advisory for today that goes into effect at 11 o'clock this morning until 8 p.m. this evening. We'll see a few storms in the forecast today. We have that today on Wink News. I'm Wink News Weather Authority meteorologist Zach Malott.
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27: A celebration of life being held today for Pamela Masano. The 47-year-old woman was killed in the North Naples house fire on the 4th of July. From noon until 2 today, family and friends can pay their respects at the Glades Golf and Country Club on Terrell Road in Naples. An infant boy drowned at a vacation rental home in North Naples. It happened Tuesday night at a home on North 6th Street. The family told 911 dispatchers the baby fell into the pool, but they don't know how long he had been in the water. The sheriff's office is investigating. In less than a week, our team will be in Fort Myers for our next Wink Listens. We'll be at the Riverside Community Center on Wednesday, July 15th from 3 to 7 p.m. Bring your stories, your questions, your concerns, or just stop by to say hi. I'm Taylor Petrus, Wink News. 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
0: She's a self-made businesswoman and an America First warrior. 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
29: The radical left thinks if you work hard, have success, and love America, you're evil. Well, they're gonna hate me.
0: Conservative businesswoman Belinda Kaiser will stand with President Trump to secure the border. and that makes her a target for the radical left.
29: It wasn't an accident. Joe Biden had a plan. Biden opened the border to anyone, not to make new Americans. Biden wanted new Democrats.
0: Conservative Belinda Kaiser, self-made, fearless, and ready to fight for us.
29: I'm Belinda Kaiser, candidate for Congress, and I approve this message. Because we should deport Joe Biden for what he did. But we're going to start with every single illegal he let in.
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4: Welcome to Daybreak. Good morning. I am your host, Jason Jones, along with producer Rob on this Thursday, July 9, 2026. Good morning. How was your day? Good morning, Rob. How you doing?
5: I'm well, Jason. Good morning. How are you, sir?
4: Good morning, Roger. How you living today, buddy?
6: Oh, I'm great. Thank you. Good morning, Jason and Rob.
4: Did you have a very good day, man? Have you had a good 24 hours, man?
6: I've had a good day. Thank you.
4: Right on, Roger. So Roger is the guy behind the glass now that Rob is sitting here right here in front of me. They moved Rob closer so that he could reach me when I'm out of control.
5: Yeah, they need me to wring his neck every once
4: right.
5: in a while.
4: And it's happened, just so you know. But now we've got cameras in here, so he can't do that. So he has to be nice to me now, thanks to our good friends at Southwest Florida CW. You can watch us on TV right now as we speak. So, Graham Plattner, when this guy first came out, I said, this is so far way out there that it's something that I'm going to play it out. I'm going to wait it out. I'm going to wait this out. This doesn't seem like real life. And then, boom, he got the Democratic nomination by like 72% in the state of Maine. If you don't know who we're talking about, Graham Plattner is a guy who is running for Senate in Maine, was running for Senate in Maine, and has had countless allegations. He's the guy with the Nazi tattoo on his chest that he's like, I had no idea there was even a Nazi tattoo.
5: Yeah, American History X.
4: Right, and he covered that up. And then he had an allegation come out during a New York Times article from a Republican woman saying that he had some sexual misconduct with her. They didn't believe her. They thought that she was lying and it was politically motivated. And then this woman comes out and has something to say. Jenny Rakakot comes out and claims that they had a relationship, and that during this relationship he came in, he forced his way in and raped her. She brought receipts, had proof, text messages, pictures of what he wore that night, what he wore the next day. She was able to basically show the whole world what actually had happened. So he comes out yesterday and says those allegations are false. In the meantime, the entire left, who were all for him, they didn't care about the tattoo. They didn't care about the first allegations. They didn't care about him.
5: Anti-Semitism. None of
4: it. You know what? They didn't. Here's what they didn't care about. Ted Cruz will tell you. Here you go. I love Ted Cruz putting it out.
8: The fact that the guy had a Nazi tattoo on his chest, that was not disqualifying. They were happy to support him. And not just any Nazi tattoo, a Totenkopf, the symbol of the SS at the death squads in World War II. That's what he had tattooed on his chest. Democrats just fine with that. The fact that he self-described himself as a communist, they had no problem with that at all. The fact that he described that he would have masturbation fantasies in porta potties, which is just weird. I mean, it's just that's a very odd dynamic.
4: They were okay with that. They were okay with that.
5: Dude, I mean, they raise the worst people ever because they are the worst people ever. They're the scum of the earth.
4: When it's a Democrat that comes out and says, hey, you sexually assaulted me, oh, we have to believe, and now Plattner suspends his campaign.
10: We went toe-to-toe with one of the most entrenched political systems in the history of the world, and we won. We beat them on June 9th in overwhelming numbers. We did it the right way. We built a campaign. We engaged in electoral politics. We motivated people. We banded together. We did it the way that we were told we are supposed to make change. And we won. And now they are not going to let us have it.
4: They? Who's
10: that? Not if it's me.
7: Who's they?
10: And so we're suspending campaign operations. I want to make clear, though, I intend to file my paperwork to withdraw. The process needs to assure that what comes next is reflective of the Mainers who on June 9th turned out and showed that they are desperate for a different kind of politics.
4: 11 and a half minutes, if you ever want to go through and tolerate 11 and a half minutes.
5: I had more than
4: enough guy.
5: In that.
4: Right. So, Graham Plattner suspends his campaign. And inside this 11 and a half minutes, he basically says that the left machine has thrown him out of running for office.
5: Oh, funny how Me Too kind of bit you in the ass there, huh?
4: So, you feel like they would know this, right? Because, I mean, even at local levels, you vet candidates. You vet everybody. I was vetted. And they ask you questions directly, and then they go and research you through numerous background checks in different ways, sometimes with some kind of agency, and then they come back and reinvestigate you before they pick up your campaign. They want to make sure that you're a solid candidate. Well, needless to say, the Planter vetting team was actually interviewed, and they were asked about the Nazi tattoo and if it came up during vetting.
7: And why did you?
11: We paid a nice firm a whole chunk of money and got some stuff back. Some of what you've seen on the news, we got back. Other stuff, we didn't.
12: Did the vetting process turn up the tattoo that became so controversial?
11: No.
12: The Reddit posts, did that turn up in the vetting process?
11: The firm sent us a thing, and it had some of the posts, yeah, but it didn't have all of them.
12: How did you think your way through the fact that he had posted these things on social media?
11: I said none of this will or should stop him from becoming a U.S. senator.
5: Listen to that. I mean, they're just straight up, I don't care. Right. I don't care that the guy is a scumbag. Let's raise him to the Senate because we want to burn this country to the ground.
4: By the way, scumbag is exactly what President Trump calls him when he discusses him. He's like a scumbag. And that's what he is. A scumbag who jumps up and runs for office. And by the way, due process, this allegation comes out. And you know what? Everyone's going to point out the timing of this allegation. And some should, because there is some validity in that, the timing of it. But do you know that this woman was denied a part of the interview of the New York Times? They weren't interested in her story. So as a Democrat, she had to come out and tell the story because they didn't want to tell the story. Now, I will say that this woman brought receipts. Everything she says seems to be on the level. But when it comes to it, why did you not? Like, this is something that you should, no woman should sit on. No woman should let this marinate in her mind and her emotions for years on out. Report it right away. Put it out there right away and let law enforcement know right away if there is allegations of sexual assault. So the timing, and that timing of that is why people are questioning it, but the timing isn't the time. It's not because of she just decided it was time or somebody talked her into it. She was denied into the New York Times story. They did not let her, they did not let Jenny Rakicott actually tell the story, her story, in the New York Times. So she had to come
5: because
4: forward.
5: It would disrupt the narrative.
4: So she did an interview with Politico. It came out. She brought receipts, and now there it is. Now you have it. Now the entire party has left him. They've all demanded that he withdraw. They had to. They had to speed this up in order to find somebody to replace him before it was too late.
5: Yeah, no more of those big Democrat donor dollars coming in for the Graham Plattner campaign anytime soon. That's why he had to suspend his campaign. He's not going to have any money left to run.
4: Right, and they, so
5: sorry, communism lost. Move on.
4: Right. That's exactly what happened inside this particular story. This guy, openly said he's a communist, comes out, has so many allegations against him. And you have to ask, at one point, you have to go, what were the Democrats actually thinking when it came to Graham Plattner being their guy? And that's because they'll take anyone in that
5: can motivate the base.
4: Can motivate the base. And he was motivating them. I don't know how. maybe intimidation? We're going to talk a lot about this coming up later on in the show. Spain, you're out, according to Trump. Or
5: you're fired.
4: Are they back in? In or out? You'll hear about this trade statement against Spain next on Daybreak, 92.5 Fox News.
3: Taking on the left? 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
15: 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And if Governor DeSantis trusts me, so can you. I'm Trish Petrosky, and I'm asking for your vote. 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
4: Welcome back to Daybreak here on 92.5 Fox News. I'm your host, Jason Jones, along with producer Rob. And Spain, you're out. So here we are. President Trump is demanding to end U.S. trade with Spain, calling NATO, the NATO ally, a wasted cause. And here is Trump telling them.
2: Spoke to Italy. I didn't speak to Spain. Spain is a wasted cause. We don't want to do any trade business with Spain anymore, by the way. I'd like you to cut it off. Spain is a terrible partner in NATO. They don't participate. They don't pay. I don't want anything to do with Spain. Cut off all trade with Spain, please, including visits. Okay, we don't want anything to do. Watch them come running back. Oh, they'll come running back. They treat this man terribly. And this man's a good man, too. Great man. They're lucky they have him. But Spain doesn't agree to anything. And you shouldn't carry him. I mean, you sort of automatically carry because you're protecting an area. So they're there. So they probably figured they have to protect us, right? But we don't have to. We don't have to trade with them. I don't want to do any more trade with them.
4: By the way, that's President Trump. He's looking straight over, canceling the trade during the NATO interview.
5: Yeah, it's like he's giving an order.
4: Right. He's there with Mark Rutte, who is the Secretary General of NATO, and that's who he's pointing at during this conversation. He's a Dutch politician, was once a prime minister. But this guy, Trump, is telling Spain, look, if you're not going to go, this is exactly how you do it. This is leverage. It's a two-way street when you're out there. Trade must be a two-way street. So, and serve U.S. interests, in our opinion, right? That's the way it goes. So leverage is focuses that on happening and contributing equally to NATO and to everything else that's going on. So he doesn't want to do it. And now, right afterwards, Mark Rutte gets, you know, questioned about sitting next to President Trump and listening to this when he tried to take over Greenland, and they wanted to question him. But he had a pretty good, solid answer to the reporters there who wanted to know more about it. Listen.
9: You know, what I always do is acknowledge when praise is due, and I think we should praise Donald Trump for the fact that NATO is so much stronger. Of course, it has to do with the Russian threat, it has to do with the war in Ukraine, but it very much also has to do with President Trump delivering now what since Eisenhower the United States tried to achieve, equalizing spending between the U.S. and Europe. And it makes Europe stronger. It makes Europe more relevant for the United States as a partner.
4: As a partner.
5: I mean, he pretty much just gave them the cheat code.
4: But then a reporter was like, oh, how do you do it? How do you feel? Do you feel like a bad person? Like, the reporter was ruthless in his question. But Mark Rutte handled it very well with the NATO interview and talking about the Spain and getting it and the trade and what this means. And so what does Spain do? And I think the key word in Trump's statement has nothing to do with no trade. He said no travel. And now you have people that are thinking about going to Spain. You have Spain that, you know, Spaniards that were on their way here that now they're like, ooh, wow, my whole trip is over.
5: You do have the World Cup going on, which means that there's probably plenty of Spaniards over here enjoying that. By the way, you can watch World Cup games on Fox Florida.
4: Right. So this has come out. So Trump gets on Air Force One. He's coming home from NATO. Reporters ask about it. What do you think Trump says? This is fantastic. Check this out.
20: Spain, I will say I did have issues with
22: also Germany.
20: And I still do. But Spain, they came back all the way today. Spain was very generous today. You know, I told them I'm going to stop trading.
22: What did Spain do there?
20: They honored a request for lots of payment.
5: I mean,
4: they honored a request for lots of paper. They're giving me some paper.
5: I mean, that's the thing, though, is these other countries have lost the argument on the NATO spending. Even Mark Carney, the Prime Minister of Canada, has come out and said, Trump has won this one. We need to ramp up our defense spending in NATO if we want to make it an effective partnership. Trump has won this battle. It's time for everybody else, including Spain, to step up.
4: And Spain obviously did by the time he got onto Air Force One.
5: Because the threat was very real.
4: Right. And when he says it like that, you know he means it. You caught it. Like an order. It's like an order.
5: It was. Like, it sounded like an order.
4: It looked
5: Stop
4: like an
5: all
4: order.
5: Trade with Spain, please.
4: It looked like an order. He looked off
5: it
4: stage.
5: It sounded like an order.
4: Sent the order to someone. Someone probably got open their phone and said, close it down. Shut it down.
5: Yeah.
4: Shut it down right now. Shut the border down. No one from Spain gets in or out. That's it. Deport everybody from Spain, including the soccer team. Get them all out of here. The football team. I never watched the World Cup, so I'm not into it. I can't. I'm sorry. I love the fact that it's...
5: Well, Team USA is gone, so right. I think half of America's tuned out already.
4: I love that everyone is all inspired by it. I love that McDonald's is slinging it, and my kids are buying the stickers, and they're playing soccer out back. I dig that. I love all of that. I love the motivation behind it. I'm not watching it, ever. I just can't do it. I watched soccer one time and played it in high school, a football team versus the soccer team. A, it's a very difficult sport. You need a great, an enormous amount of stamina. It's the most boring sport I've ever seen in my life. Golf and soccer run right next to each other when coming to watching it. So I've never watched it. So if they deported Spain's team, I wouldn't notice it at all. I mean, I'm just saying. It is, it's wild what is going on in NATO, and I think everyone should have an equal contribution, and I think Mark Rudy said it the best. It's due. The president has come in. He's strengthened it. He's even doing more towards world peace than NATO is.
6: Yeah.
4: Good. I mean, he is NATO. Like that's what he's doing.
5: That's why he's winning this argument.
4: Right, because he's out there ending these wars, and these countries are like, wow, the war's ended all because the U.S. president rolled in and said, it's over, okay? I'm done with it.
5: But the economic partnership is so important to Spain because it would likely probably send them into a recession if we stop, because the two countries traded roughly $47 billion in goods last year. The U.S. exported about $26 billion to Spain and imported about $21 billion from Spain. So products include things like pharmaceuticals, machinery, chemicals, food products, and vehicles from Spain, while we generally export energy products, machinery, aerospace equipment, and chemicals to Spain. So this is a mutually beneficial relationship, obviously. It's not going to hurt us.
4: What brand of vehicle is Spain? Like, what vehicles do Spaniards make?
5: I don't know.
4: I don't know that either. I'm very curious.
5: I'm not quite sure.
4: I'm going to have to dig deeper.
5: It could be some European, automaker that has a plant in Spain or something.
4: Right, exactly.
5: Something like that.
4: Look, it's a two-way street. Trade has to go both ways. I think Trump put them on notice, and I think they heard the notice loud and clear and immediately called and tried to fix the problem, and it seems to be, according to President Trump, on Air Force One fixed. But there's one war not quite over. Iran. And it's actually escalated pretty intensely, so we'll be joined with 92.5 Fox News security analyst Rich Colco next. Hold on.

0: Some people are all talk, but conservative farmer Wilton Simpson gets the job done. That's why 61 Florida sheriffs, 24 former Cattlemen Association presidents, and Governor Ron DeSantis all agree. We need Republican Wilton Simpson for Commissioner of Agriculture. 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Conservative Wilton Simpson created the Florida Wildlife Corridor Program and conserved 18 million acres of Florida land, including thousands of acres of working farmland. Wilton Simpson is a conservative workhorse who gets the job done. A proven conservative farmer endorsed by Ron DeSantis. Wilton Simpson for Commissioner of Agriculture. 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
7: Fox News, I'm CJ Papa. President Trump returning from the NATO summit.
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7: The U.S. military delivers.
9: CENTCOM says it hit about 90 Iranian military targets, including air defense systems, coastal surveillance assets, and missile and drone storage sites. U.S. forces say they are trying to degrade Iran's ability to attack commercial shipping in the Strait of Hormuz after Tehran hit three ships earlier this week.
7: Fox's Manuel Rivera, Graham Plattner, out as the Democratic Senate candidate for Maine.
10: We are suspending campaign operations.
7: That from his social media page following a number of sexual assault claims he describes as false. And Bonnie Tyler, best known for that song, dies in Portugal, where she lived at the age of 75. 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
12: First, fair everywhere. This is a Wink traffic update.
13: Good morning, Southwest Florida. As you get your commute started this morning, be aware that there's some congestion building on I-75 southbound between Alico Road and Corkscrew Road. Allow a couple extra minutes if you have to go through there. Otherwise, I-75 north and southbound moving well, US 41 moving well, and area bridges are flowing as expected for this morning. That's a look at area traffic. I'm Rob Stevens.
12: First fair everywhere. This is a Wink weather update.
14: Good Thursday morning, everyone. We are starting off mild and dry, and today the heat is our biggest story. Highs this afternoon soar into the mid to upper 90s, feeling more like 106 to 112 degrees. Every single community and county in Southwest Florida is under a heat advisory for today that goes into effect at 11 o'clock this morning until 8 p.m. this evening. We'll see a few storms in the forecast today. We have that today on Wink News. I'm Wink News Weather Authority meteorologist Zach Milan.
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3: 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Right all along. I'm your host, Jason Jones, along with producer Rob on this Thursday morning. So, I love when I just read this particular headline out loud. Trump says Iran ceasefire deal is over after a new round of strikes. The U.S. responded to the attacks with a wave of strikes of nearly 100 targets in Iran. So the ceasefire is over. President Trump's not flying on one Air Force One. He's flying on a different Air Force One. It seems like it is a

0: stomach because I'm tired of it. Let's, you know what? Strength through force means using force, and I think that's what we're doing. Joining me now to discuss it more is a great friend of ours and retired Navy commander, pilot, in addition to the retired FBI agent and the 92.5 Fox News security analyst. Give it up for Rich Coco. Rich, good morning. Welcome to the show, buddy. Do I got you there, Rich? Oh, wait. Hold on. Yeah, he should be there. Rich. We got him, Raj?
1: Looks like we should have him.
0: All right. Well,
1: I don't see why not.
0: Let me try it again here. Rich, are you there? Well, we're not getting Rich. So hold on. I'll see if Raj can talk to him off the phone. We'll find out whether or not we'll get him on. But so the war is back on in Iran on Wednesday after Tehran launched attacks on trade vessels inside the Strait of Hormuz. The U.S. responded to the attack with, like I said, a wave of attacks. President Donald Trump has declared that ceasefire with Iran is over completely. And even the NATO chief, who we just talked about, Mark Rutte, says that the U.S. response was absolutely, quote, and I quote, absolutely necessary. The U.S. has also revoked Iran's oil sanctions waivers that were granted amid the peace talks. So the peace talks are over. I don't believe the peace talks are going to continue at all as we are in the middle of this situation. And it's one of those things that when you sit here and say, man, I'm ready. It was you don't negotiate. You can't negotiate with terrorists. Iran's ran by terrorists. That's who they run. That's who the regime lives within there. So they're going to say one thing to give themselves more time to do something completely different, and then they lash out with an attack and are forced to the response. Strength through force means using force, not using the same old tactics that hasn't worked for any of the previous administrations. That just hasn't worked for any previous administration. So when you get to dealing with this, and if you want to stop them from having a nuclear weapon, if you want to stop them from having a chokehold on the price of oil, which, by the way, just so you know, the price of crude today, $73 a barrel, and it's up. It's up like 19 cents. So discuss this with us more. We now have him on the phone. Rich Coco, good morning. Welcome to the show, buddy. How you doing?
2: Maybe the Iranians attacked our phone line here.
0: Right.
2: I don't know what's going on.
0: As soon as we start talking, and boom, it just shuts us down. They hack into us. It all happens. Rich, I'm going to need you to investigate that. So
2: I'm on it.
0: Let's talk about Iran and this strait and the fact these 100 bombs going on. Are we done with peace talks? Do you think that we're completely done, Rich?
2: I think they're done for now. Actually, they say they're done for now. This is bad. I can't believe they found 100 targets, you know, still to shoot at. So that shows there's a problem as well. So it's a big deal. And I'm, you know, we kind of thought it was behind us. We went through the July 4th and 250th anniversary, and everybody was kind of, you know, excited about that, and had kind of put this in the rearview mirror. And now we find it front and center again, and it's definitely a problem.
0: So they are attacking, say, the shipping inside the Strait of Hormuz. That's who Iran is attacking in this most recent attack that we retaliated for. Who has control of the strait currently? I thought we ended the blockade. Who's running the strait now, the Strait of Hormuz?
2: Iran owns the northern route. They're going to be able to own it unless they agree to a deal at the peace table. The fact is, it's a 24-mile wide strip of water. It's easy to be attacked by cheap drones, basically inefficient ballistic missiles, even shore-based artillery. And Iran will always have that. If we're not invading on the ground in Iran, and we're not going to, I certainly hope, they're always going to have that capability. So they'll always have the ability to attack from their shoreline, and that's what they have to agree to stop, and that's how we're going to get the strait open, and this is not going to end until that happens.
0: But currently, the strait is open both ways or just to the north?
2: To the north is the Iran controls that, to the south, Oman controls that, but it's not working either way because, you know, these ships are nervous to go through here. Iran does not have to be that efficient. They can launch these cheap drones, and a couple of them, they had three hits over the last couple of days. Did not sink the ships, but the insurance companies are not going to let their ships go through and put that at risk, and it's just going to keep this place shut.

0: down.
1: So the U.S. is retaliating with 100 sites. Are we going to take back over the Strait of Hormuz? Are you hearing anything about that?
0: We're going to have to. That's a tough job to take on, okay, to completely overtake it, because, again, Iran will be able to attack if U.S. ships move in closer. U.S. ships and U.S. Sailors will be at high risk, and the president may not want to do that. That's, you know, one strike. Could be very severe and cause a lot of injuries or deaths. So I don't know if that's going to happen. As far as, you know, I was thinking about this. Go back 4 years now when Russia, you know, launched on Ukraine. Everybody thought that was going to be a two-week war. Thought this was going to be simple. And here we are dragging on 4 years later. I'm worried that we thought we would take on Iran, you know, bomb some of their sites, and they would say, okay, we're sorry, we're done. Well, clearly that hasn't happened. Iran is not going to give up. This leadership team is a bunch of yahoos that don't care about their people, don't care about their economy, and they're just going to let this go on and on as long as they can stay in power, and that's going to be really difficult for the U.S.
1: So President Trump has, you know, he ordered these strikes. He's saying there may be more coming up. And should the U.S. be prepared for military operations there on the ground? Do you believe that's not going to happen? Have you heard anything about it?
0: Well, they brought in the Marine forces that are capable of doing some small area operations if they need to go ashore, but no, it's a big country. It's the size of Texas. We're not going to go in there and, you know, fight Iran on the ground. There'll be, you know, potentially thousands of casualties. Nobody's up for that. You'd have to not only take the land, but you have to hold it, and we're not going to do that. We're not going to dedicate the forces and military to do that. So it's just going to have to come to some sort of agreement based on these ongoing air attacks, which will continue until Iran agrees to this. And they are a thorn in the side of the entire world economy, and it's going to have to be put to rest. It has to.
1: If you're just tuning in right now, we're on the phone with 92.5 Fox News security analyst Rich Kolko. Rich, the president mentioned flying the old Air Force One back to D.C. from NATO. Is that based on the new plane isn't working right, or is that a security thing? Do you know the story behind that?
0: I believe it's a security thing. It's swap planes. You got to realize he's in Turkey. He's right next to Iran. They've got a border. I mean, so, you know, an errant attack by Iran is certainly dangerous. So they got to mix it up. If you're, you know, in Washington, D.C., and you're ever watching the helicopters approach, you'll often see three helicopters bringing whatever president is into the White House, and then at the last moment, two of them break off. You don't know which one the president's on. So having the two Air Force Ones, you know, up in the air in the area, it provides additional security for the president.
1: And I think in this type of world, is this a heightened security for the entire world? Is it a heightened security alert, you think, for the entire world with this, what's going on in Iran?
0: I kind of been surprised at how little Iran has reached out to try and touch someone internationally, globally. I thought there would be more terrorist attacks based by Iran or Iran proxies around the world. As you recall, when this started, we had two or three here that were either self-induced or self-started, or, you know, maybe directed by Iran. But there has not been a lot. There have been ongoing cyber attacks. Iran is very proficient at in the cyber attack world. They can do that either from Iran, or they can use their proxies around the world, because they can do that from anywhere. So that's been ongoing. We've seen some attacks in that area. That's going to continue. Wouldn't be surprised to see that ramp up. But, oh, my goodness, I mean, we all kind of just, and you certainly know the president wants it behind us, U.S. people want it behind us, and they assure you that the Navy, Air Force, Army, Marines that are out front want it behind them as well.
1: As a Navy veteran, somebody who understands being out there in the water, basically you understand this war probably better than anybody that we talk to. Is there a level of attack that we could do and then just be done, and it would have served its purpose?
0: Not if the strait's not open. And we hear about, you know, Iran launching attacks at, you know, Bahrain and Kuwait, and we say Bahrain and Kuwait, and it sounds very simple. Bahrain is the headquarters of the U.S. Fifth Fleet. There's an enormous naval operation there. It's not just, oh, a few buildings. And in Kuwait, that's where we've got the many of the air bases and army bases following the Iraq War back in 2003. Wow. So these are major U.S. installations. These aren't just some tents and some small buildings. So every time they launch one of these drones or ballistic missiles, we're putting a significant portion of Americans at risk.
1: Wow. Keep on doing what we're doing there then. Rich, I really appreciate you being on the show with us. Thank you very much.
0: You bet, Jason. Have a great rest of the week.
1: All right. We'll get actually President Trump's words on this inside the MAGA Minute next.
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1: 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This is Daybreak. I'm your host, Jason Jones, along with producer Rob.
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18: Is the ceasefire done? Is the MOU dead?
19: It's a very interesting question. To me, I think it's over. I don't want to deal with them anymore. They're scum. You know what scum is? They're scum. They're sick people. They're led by sick people. And they're vicious, violent people. And if they had a nuclear weapon, they'd use it. As far as I'm concerned, it's over. I'll speak to our negotiators. They want to negotiate. They're good people. Steve Witkoff, Jared Kushner. But they have to come back to me. As far as I'm concerned, it's just a waste of time dealing with them. They're liars. We make a deal. And they, if I make a deal with him, we have a deal. And he goes out, he talks. We make a deal. Everyone's agreed. No nuclear weapon. We make a deal. They go outside, talk to the press. They say, we never even talked about it. There's something wrong with them. They're cuckoo. As far as I'm concerned, it's over.
1: It's over. Naming evil is the first step to defeating it. And calling them scum and cuckoo is a great way to do it politically. What we think about them is exactly that, scums. They fund proxies, attack shipping, and oppress their own people. I mean, that is the epitome of it. Like oppressing your own people, not trying to lift your own people up, but try to keep your own people down. And this peace through strength, something we just got done speaking about, Rich Coco, maximum pressure, keep the pressure going on. Don't stop until the strait is opened and we're done with it. And that is how I look at it. Like don't stop until they're like, all right, all right, all right.
20: Yeah, this is the time where you need to force them to capitulate. Like, I think that these strikes should continue for a week straight. And if they screw around again, he's going to be like, okay, next time it's 2 weeks. Let's see how well you do.
1: They may never, though, understand.
20: Okay, so then flatten them. Yeah, let's get it over with.
1: I don't know if you can do that. Like, I don't know if it's a pill. I don't know. You know, it'd take, you couldn't use a nuclear. You'd have to use something more, you know, because a nuclear would make the whole world start pushing.
20: I'm not saying that.
1: But at the same time, you put, you know, thousands of missiles into their area and make it impossible.
20: I'm saying
1: for them
20: you
1: to
20: just
1: live.
20: Need to cripple them.
1: That's how I look at it as well. I think it's time to take out their ability to their infrastructure.
20: Yeah, it might be time to tactically target a couple pieces of their energy infrastructure.
1: Right, and I think it's time to show them the full power of the United States military. And I know they've been seeing it, but they haven't felt it. And what I mean by that is we're not using any of the high-tech weapons that we have because we haven't heard about it. They bragged about it during Venezuela, and they would brag about it if they used it. They're just getting a lot of missiles. They're getting some high-tech missiles. But we have that heat ray thing that makes people like that. We have the ability to turn power off instantly with technology. There's a lot of technology that is raw to us that we have yet to see used here, but yet that we've yet to see been used. Like, we haven't seen it used. Doesn't mean it hasn't been used, right? But these are exactly what I want. Let's continue this message of whooping your ass until you understand what's going on. Put them in the corner like a boxing match. Continually throw the punches to Iran. Let them know that what they're doing is never going to be okay. You cannot attack commercial ships in the strait. Open the strait. Let's get business going again, and let's move on. You are well past the ability to even be able to build a nuclear weapon at this point. You should just give up on it.
20: Yeah, and that's the problem is they are targeting commercial shipping. They're targeting civilian operations. Like, this is not Iran having a military kinetic action back and forth. This is them attacking civilians and us coming in and sticking to our guns by taking out military targets. We're the ones that are fighting fair here.
1: I have a great idea. Let's get some really big speakers, the biggest speakers you could ever imagine, right? Let's put them on some big planes, and let's circle playing Positively 99 over Iran. We'll just play Positively 99 right over Iran, right? And then that positive message, they'll be really fired up because, you know, that, oh, we don't lie, what are you doing? Right? We'll just keep on playing it over and over and over again, and we'll basically put them into a, you know, they'll beg for us to stop, and we won't, and we'll continue on, and then it'll be a great thing. By the way, if you don't know what I'm talking about, it's a Christian positive message radio station that gives you faith and family values all in one place with some great music, and that's our sister station, Positively 99, 99.3 on your FM dial. Go check it out if you haven't before we strap it, the big speakers to the planes and send them on their way on over there. I think, we get to play something else. We can play other music. I mean, I just like it. Maybe it'll change their mind.
20: You never know.
1: A little positively in their life. Mitch McConnell, where's he at? Inquiring minds want to know. All of us, everywhere. Next on 92.5 Fox News.
0: Some people are all talk, but conservative farmer Wilton Simpson gets the job done. That's why 61 Florida sheriffs, 24 former Cattlemen Association presidents, and Governor Ron DeSantis all agree. We need Republican Wilton Simpson for Commissioner of Agriculture. They endorse him because Wilton's done the job before. Safeguarding our food supply? He got it done. Conservative Wilton Simpson banned hostile nations, including China, from buying Florida farmland. Standing with our farmers and against overdevelopment? He got it done. Conservative Wilton Simpson increased farmland preservation by 243%. Expanding Florida's wildlife corridors, he got it done. Conservative Wilton Simpson created the Florida Wildlife Corridor Program and conserved 18 million acres of Florida land, including thousands of acres of working farmland. Wilton Simpson is a conservative workhorse who gets the job done. A proven conservative farmer endorsed by Ron DeSantis. Wilton Simpson for Commissioner of Agriculture. Paid for by Wilton Simpson, Republican for Florida Commissioner of Agriculture.
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22: Dozens of targets are hit in Iran. I'm Chris Foster, Fox News.
23: Every time they hit us, we're going to hit them 20.
22: President Trump on Air Force One, flying back from a NATO summit in Turkey, where he said he thinks the ceasefire with Iran is over, and it was another night of back-and-forth strikes.
24: CENTCOM saying some 90 sites were hit, including port cities along the Persian Gulf coast, an airport, and bridges further inland. And that was followed again by Iranian strikes against U.S. military locations in three Gulf nations, Kuwait, Bahrain, and Qatar. Missiles and drones used in those attacks.
22: Fox's Greg Palcott. Graham Plattner suspends his Senate campaign in Maine.
25: The 41-year-old oyster farmer and Marine veteran locked in the Democratic nomination to go up against incumbent GOP Senator Susan Collins in November, but he's faced a slew of controversies, including an accusation from a former girlfriend that he sexually assaulted her, which he denies.
26: The things that have been claimed did not happen.
25: Plattner says the decision to withdraw from the race is not an admission of guilt and addressed the Democratic scramble to replace him.
26: It needs to be driven not from back rooms, but by the will of the people.
25: Maine's Democratic Party announced it will hold a convention to select a new candidate. Kristen Goodwin, Fox News.
22: It's been a second fatal shooting in 4 days involving a crime-fighting task force in Memphis, Tennessee, made up of federal agents and National Guard troops.
27: The task force was created by the Trump administration as part of a larger effort to crack down on crime in Democrat-run cities. The probe comes after agents shot and killed a man while serving a drug warrant at a hotel Wednesday. The late suspect allegedly pointed a gun at task force members. The same task force shot and killed an armed 20-year-old Sunday during an encounter in downtown Memphis.
22: Fox's Tom Graham. A double murder suspect in Washington State is shot and killed by police in Seaside, Oregon. Hayes McLeod was wanted for separate murders in Puyallup and Tacoma, Washington, early yesterday. 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
29: First, fair everywhere. This is a Wink Traffic Update.
20: Having a look at area roadways for your commute this morning, slowdowns forming on I-75 southbound from Terminal Access Road past Alico, stretching down to Hertz Arena, relaxing as you approach the Corkscrew Road exit. Allow extra time through this area or use Ben Hill Griffin Parkway to get south past the congestion. Area bridges are all still moving well. That's a look at Southwest Florida traffic. I'm Rob Stevens.
2: First fare everywhere. This is a Wink weather update.
3: Good Thursday morning, everyone. We are starting off mild and dry, and today the heat is our biggest story. Highs this afternoon soar into the mid to upper 90s, feeling more like 106 to 112 degrees. Every single community and county in Southwest Florida is under a heat advisory for today that goes into effect at 11 o'clock this morning until 8 p.m. this evening. We'll see a few storms in the forecast today. We have that today on Wink News. I'm Wink News Weather Authority meteorologist Zach Malott.
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6: 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I'm Amanda Levy Reese, and as a Southwest Florida native, I understand the values of our community. 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I also have the support of business and community leaders across Southwest Florida who trust my integrity and commitment to service. I'm Amanda Levy Reese. 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Governor DeSantis trusts me, and you can too. 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
1: Good morning. Welcome back to Daybreak. I'm your host, Jason Jones, along with producer Rob. The Mitch McConnell story has really kind of started to gain a lot of traction on social media, if you will. Senator Mitch McConnell has been hospitalized for, since June 14th, over 3 weeks after a medical emergency. His office says, quote unquote, he's improving and, quote unquote, working with staff, but no public appearances, no detailed diagnosis. And when we all think Mitch McConnell, you think of the guy who basically went through a reset in front of everyone and went completely Turtle Man. Turtle Man, you know Turtle Man. Turtle time. Turtle Man. And he just froze, and everybody was like, what's wrong with him? And then somebody came and touched him on the wrist, and he came back to life. It was unbelievable. And so now he's been hospitalized. Here's Fox News with the story and his status.
9: McConnell's staff has not given many details about his illness or his condition, just suggesting he continues to improve. The Senate's top two Republicans, Majority Leader John Thune and Whip John Barrasso, say they've spoken by phone with McConnell. On CNN, longtime McConnell confidant Scott Jennings spoke about his conversation with McConnell, too.
10: I've been, you know, somewhat in the dark about it. But to hear him talking and to know that he's also talking to the Senate leadership, it made me pretty happy.
9: A spokeswoman for Senator Barrasso says McConnell was fully engaged and eager to get back to the Senate. In Washington, Mike Emanuel, Fox News.
1: Well, let me be the first one to say in 2026 in the AI generation, I don't believe anybody just hearing his voice counts. That doesn't count for anything. We need to see. We need proof of life. That's what we need. We need to see proof of life. But why would they not be now? Because Laura Loomer has gone out and said that he's in a vegetable state and that he's not speaking to anyone. And he's at that level right now. The Mitch McConnell mystery is starting to gain so much traction now. The story kind of unfolds that they're trying to keep him alive and tried to keep it going through like the second week so there would not be a special election. It would just remain vacant until the actual election. Now, if he would pass away today, there would immediately be a special election for there to be before the actual general election, which would really short down on anybody actually running for the seat. But, you know, Massey is in Kentucky. Very conservative, libertarian congressman, not loved by Trump. He lost his House primary. He is very much could run for Mitch McConnell's seat. He could be the person that runs for that seat when Mitch moves on. Now, there is a more details on the actual Mitch McConnell story here.
9: Aides to Majority Leader John Thune and Majority Whip John Barrasso say those leaders spoke with Senator McConnell this week. There's been a lot of speculation about McConnell's condition since his office has not said much when asked for updates on his health. Thune's office says they had a lengthy and substantive conversation that covered a variety of topics, including national security. A Barrasso spokeswoman says they caught up on the latest news impacting Senate races, noting McConnell was fully engaged and eager to get back to the Senate.
1: So there's a report of a cardiac arrest at his home on June 14th with CPR being performed, but his office has not confirmed those details. And now the governor of Kentucky sent a letter urging transparency on his health and ability to serve because he wants to know as well. But he's a Democrat. His motives are different. It has nothing to do with the actual state. His motives are completely different when it comes to Mitch McConnell. I know, Rob, you're not a big Mitch McConnell. You've never been a big Mitch McConnell fan at all.
20: I can't stand Mitch McConnell. Right. I mean, on top of Chuck Schumer, who is probably...
1: They're equals.
20: Oh, my God. I mean, Mitch McConnell's right there. He's right on that level. He makes me mad, too. I hate hearing him talk. He's incompetent, and he's basically been the biggest and most powerful obstructionist to the Trump agenda in the last, I don't know, 10 years?
1: So... He is on the ragged edge, and I'm sure this story will unfold as we get closer to the second week of August. I just feel like this story is going to unfold. Legitimately, everyone could say you talked to him. You were out of the room when I said this. You could say you had a conversation with him, but I need to see it. I need to hear it.
20: Yeah, we haven't seen him appear pressers or anything for a long time now.
1: And we will question that because that's
20: absolutely. You're a public figure.
1: Right. We want to know that our lawmakers are there to make
20: healthy,
1: the laws.
20: Competent, and sound of mind.
1: And this just shows, man, like there's two factors that I worry about of elected officials. There's two factors, Rob, that I worry about. It's people on Mitch McConnell's level that are too old to serve.
20: Dianne Feinsteins, Mitch McConnells, the brain dead, you mean?
1: If you applied to be a greeter at Walmart and they said, no, you're too old for the job, let me say you should be too old to be a lawmaker. And then the other side of it is the radicals that are sliding in left and right and left and right. And I don't mean that, you know, politically left and right. They're just sliding in different fractions, if you will. And they're fine. And it's the radicals from all types of different fractions, not just, you know, from the socialists. There's a, you know, the foreigners and the Ilhan Omars, which is a socialist at heart, but is also a thief, and we're going to put her in jail. But those are the two things. I get excited. You know why everybody liked Graham Platner and the Democrats? You know why they liked him? Because he had passion. He excited it. He brought something that they haven't seen on their party in a while when they put somebody on stage, could motivate people, was a great speaker. He just had a lot of skeletons in his closet that came up and punched him in the head, and now he's done. So those are what both parties honestly need. You want to save your Democrat Party? Find some Democrats that have some passion, that get it, that are young, vibrant, and ready to go. We got to get these. We got to get more J.D. Vances and things like that in. And I just firmly believe that.
20: The problem is, like, here's the difference, though. The young Democrats that you see are the ones that are hijacking the party as the Democratic Socialists. That's the young Democrats. There are no young Democrats to rise up that have that more classic liberal position. Oh. I don't believe. I think all of your young ones that have prominence are squad members, or they're socialists, or they're communists. Thankfully, though, our bench, the Republican bench, has an emergent group of young leaders that are coming to the surface, and it's exciting.
1: I'm not talking about already in the game. I'm like, you better find people that are not in the game. You better continue this process.
20: I don't know if they're out there.
1: Right. But that's the issue, and that's what America wants, and that's what they're gravitating to. You're seeing it more and more and more. You're seeing the everyday guy who's never been a politician, the everyday gal who's never been a politician, running for office, and they're winning in some places and on both sides of the spectrum, because America is tired of the same old, same old. If they're not, I am, at least.
20: They're tired of the politician.
1: Right.
20: As it's the definition of the politician.
1: I can give you all the people that are, it's you know, they
20: outsiders are winning.
1: They call it changing your becoming a better person or changing your mind or whatever. But this this growth of the parties need to happen in order to make America great. What's going to continue to happen if the Democrats continue to let the socialists infiltrate, if the Republicans continue to let the rhinos infiltrate and continue to let them slide into office, there's going to be a huge issue inside our country. So when you get to who we elect, you got people that are too old to serve. And by the way, there are people running right now in local offices, and I'm not going to get into what they are. They're running for all different types of seats who I personally believe might be on the ragged edge of being too old to serve. And I just think that's where we need to evolve. I think America wants the everyday guy. That's why they put President Trump in office, not once but twice. They love the guy who can run a business, who speaks what they speak, who feels what they feel. And Mitch McConnell was never that guy, but there isn't a replacement. So I don't know what we do. It's crazy to think about. Maybe the mayor of Naples wants to slide up to Maine. We'll facilitate a trade. We don't want Platner, but I mean, there's somebody. I don't know. We'll get to the next one. Kentucky. I mean, Kentucky.
11: Absolutely everything feels unstable. 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
11: 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We can only do what we can do. 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I'm angry for reasons I can't really even put my finger on. I'm numb to the things that I should be grateful for.
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13: I'm Judge James Stewart. Before Governor Ron DeSantis appointed me to the Circuit Court, I spent more than 17 years as a prosecutor right here in Southwest Florida. I prosecuted some of the toughest cases while protecting and defending our Constitution. Those experiences prepared me to serve as a judge. A judge has to know the law, but a judge also has to have the discipline to follow it, the patience to listen, and the backbone to make tough decisions fairly, based on the law, not political bias. That's the standard I bring to every case. I'm Judge James Stewart. I'm a husband, a father, and I understand the importance of keeping good judges on the bench. I am honored to have the endorsements of all five Southwest Florida sheriffs, our state attorney Amira Fox, and public defender Kathy Smith. Governor Ron DeSantis trusts my judgment, and I'm asking you to do the same. On August 18th, vote to keep Judge James Stewart on the circuit court. Paid by James Stewart for Circuit Court Judge.
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20: Jason.
1: Oh, I'm sorry. I was busy. I was reading my Naples Press. I was getting ready for my Tim Ayton interview coming up at 7:35 today.
20: People still read newspapers?
1: Absolutely. I love this thing. They get it delivered right here. I get it to my house all the time. Naples Press. Check it out. It's a great paper. Today, and I'm reading the article and discussing it to the world right now. Therese Hyman is the mayor of Naples. She, 1,400 years
18: here we
1: ago,
18: go again.
1: 1,407 years ago, she got arrested for DUI. She stretched that out over a course of like 18 months, I think, legitimately. Like
20: yeah,
1: 18
20: it was
1: months
20: almost
1: before,
20: 2 years.
1: Before she went to trial on that. She went to trial, gets convicted, gets a year's probation. That can be terminated after a year. There's license restricting, and she has to take, she has to be no alcohol consumption except for in her own residence. And she also cannot leave the county, and she obviously can't smoke marijuana. She went and took a pee test, and she failed her pee test. And now there's been hearing after hearing after hearing. And now during why she cannot, she's not able to obtain the hearing for the probation hearing for the P-test violation, but now she's needing to leave town, so she's asking the judge for permission to leave the county.
20: Huh?
1: I can't make it to your courtroom to deal with my probation violation, but I do need to leave the county to travel. If I'm the judge, no. Naples, bring your ass.
20: You got hosed. I can't believe that. We're still letting this woman run that town.
1: Bring your ass in right now, Mayor Heitman. Yes, you can. You can face the music. And you know the question I ask, and I really kind of, so 1 year probation. She gets what she's on it for, what, 3 weeks when she gets popped? I mean, it wasn't 3 weeks, maybe 4 weeks after she got convicted that she got popped on this test. So maybe a month in. So she had 5 months more of probation before she could get it terminated. Now, here's my question. If you stretch this out for 6 months, this probation hearing, in essence, could her probation be terminated and this hearing be dismissed?
20: Yeah, absolutely, because they would be like, well, I mean, she was technically on probation status the last 6 months, so... yeah, we have nothing left here. Case dismissed.
1: Is it?
20: Of course, that's the plan.
1: I think that whether or not, and this is just my opinion, there
20: like
1: is
20: she
1: no,
20: thinks we're so stupid.
1: Right. Right, she does. I mean, you already caught her on tape calling somebody that after they
20: found her drug dealer was trying to go and get guns with her
1: and
20: or
1: then
20: something.
1: I find that same guy now found out that she, did you know that Teresa Heitman does, you know, journaling? You ever journal? You ever journal, like, you know, where you write into a book?
20: Maybe
1: your life?
20: When I was like 8.
1: Oh, you know, Matthew McConaughey says journaling is a great thing to do. I mean, he's a Democrat, but nonetheless, he says journaling is a great thing to do.
20: Okay.
1: Right? So I found out that Mayor Heitman actually audio journals. Like, she journals, like, into audio, like an audio device, and she kind of journals what she's going on. And she actually journaled about this as we were sitting here, and she was... you know, just kind of figuring out where she, why, you know, the question is, where is she going? So I got a lot of different clips, but this is her telling us exactly where she's going.
18: The drive from Naples to Tallahassee is going to be fantastic. I've already mapped out at least 5 essential stops at some of Florida's finest dive bars along the way. You know, for constituent outreach, supporting local businesses. Can't let rural Florida die on my watch. Stop number 1. The Tipsy Turtle over in Fort Myers.
1: All right.
18: Classic spot.
1: Okay.
18: Quick shot, say hello to the regulars who pretend they don't know who I am. Stop number 2, Punta Gorda's Rusty Rudder.
1: Wow.
18: They make a Bloody Mary that could wake the dead, and nobody there asks questions about ankle monitors or court dates.
1: I don't know how we got this audio, Rob. I have no idea. I can't even believe we got it right out of her journal. Teresa Heitman right out of her journal.
20: Like, incredible.
1: Right. She said she's making one more stop, though. She's going to stop in Tampa.
18: By the time I hit the Tampa area, I might need to make a little unscheduled detour. You know, pick up some other things from the streets of Tampa. A girl has to have her connections. It's cultural. It's research. Cypress Hill fans understand.
1: Oh, wow. I had no idea. Wow, that's crazy.
20: Well, you know what the answer is then, Mayor Heitman?
1: What would be the answer?
20: If you want to travel, resign!
1: Right. Well, that wouldn't get her...
20: Deal with your court case.
1: Right.
20: Travel the world to your heart's content. Please just rid us of your stupidity.
1: Oh, man, why? I mean, she's just doing her thing, man. Just out there doing it.
20: I kind of feel bad for, like, the people in the actual city limits of Naples because they've just been swindled for years.
1: She actually talks about the probation in her diary.
18: I really hope my attorney can work his magic and get this probation hearing delayed 6 months. If we push it out far enough, maybe I'll have finished probation by then, or the whole thing just goes away and I'm off scot-free. It's actually brilliant when you think about it. Why rush to court when you can just wait everyone out?
1: It's her M.O. I don't even understand
20: it. It is her M.O.
1: Wow, that's crazy. When I first saw this, I was like, well, this can't be real. Teresa Heitman in this journal or diary, audio diary. I just, wow. And then I realized it might be real.
18: But diary, and this is the most important part. I am begging the universe that Jason Jones from Daybreak on 92.5 doesn't get wind of any of this and start talking about it on the radio. That man has been all over me since day one.
1: That's not true.
18: It's hard enough being a proud Cypress Hill fan in this town with him always watching, always commenting, always turning my personal business into his morning show content.
1: What?
18: If he starts playing hits from the bong every time my name comes up, or worse, Insane in the Brain, I'm finished. The listeners love him. Next thing you know, the judge is listening too.
1: Oh, maybe.
18: Please, for the love of God, keep that radio host busy with literally anything else.
1: Well, this was all the time I had. I really enjoyed that, by the way. It wasn't Teresa Heitman is wild. This woman leaves herself wide open. Why would you delay your probation hearing and then walk in and ask for traveling? Why would you not just go face the music and get it over with? You're continually dragging it on, dragging it on, dragging it on, giving us the talking points, giving the world the reason why they shouldn't like you. Face the music. There's actually somebody else in another city facing the music, and they love her.
20: Don't you know, Jason, she's untouchable.
1: It's wild. To say the least.
20: Great job, Naples.
1: All right, right.
20: Great job. Proud to call you home.
1: Thanks to our secret person who was able to get us that audio and deliver it to us in a timely manner. Always a great time. Coming up, we have some things close, some things stay open. But the one thing that you can always count on is the 92.5 Fox News app. I don't know if you know this, but you can always count on that to give you a solid sound. You can get the podcast there. You can read headlines from our sister station, Wink News, and so much more. So make sure you check it out. Tim Ayton joins us next to this from the Naples Press to discuss the closing of many restaurants in Collier County. A conversation we'll have on Daybreak.
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23: Fox News, I'm Gianna Gelosi. After months of scandal involving a Nazi-looking tattoo, offensive Reddit posts, reports of unsettling behavior, and finally a rape allegation, Maine Senate candidate Graham Plattner is dropping out of the race.
24: This is incredibly difficult because I know that some will think it's an admission of guilt, and it most certainly is not. We're not doing it because of the allegations. We're doing it because of the structures that are being taken away from us by those in power.
23: He denies the allegations. Maine Democrats now planning a convention to replace Plattner. President Trump promised more strikes on Iran, and he delivered.
25: CENTCOM saying some 90 sites were hit, including port cities along the Persian Gulf coast, an airport, and bridges further inland. And that was followed again by Iranian strikes against U.S. military locations in 3 Gulf nations, Kuwait, Bahrain, and Qatar.
23: That's Fox's Greg Palcott. 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
26: First, fair everywhere. This is a Wink traffic update.
20: A crash has just been reported on MLK Jr. Boulevard eastbound beyond Veronica Shoemaker with the right lane blocked. Make sure you use caution through there. I-75 southbound from Terminal Access Road past Alico Road is experiencing heavy congestion. That traffic persists for a few miles before relaxing near Corkscrew Road. The Midpoint Bridge eastbound starting to see the usual buildup of traffic, but continues to move well, while other area bridges are moving great. For Southwest Florida Traffic, I'm Rob Stevens.
26: 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This is a Wink weather update.
3: Good Thursday morning, everyone. We are starting off mild and dry, and today the heat is our biggest story. Highs this afternoon soar into the mid to upper 90s, feeling more like 106 to 112 degrees. Every single community and county in Southwest Florida is under a heat advisory for today that goes into effect at 11 o'clock this morning until 8 p.m. this evening. We'll see a few storms in the forecast today. We have that today on Wink News. I'm Wink News Weather Authority meteorologist Zach Milan.
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21: 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Right all along.
1: Welcome back to Daybreak here on 92.5 Fox News. Right all along. I want to note that the previous segment was AI generated and just comedy and good times. But that being said, moving forward into what's going on in the world. So Tim Ayton is from the Naples Press. And Tim does an article, and inside the Naples Press, this article basically talks about restaurants open, close in first half of 26. He does write this article pretty much each and every year, and it gives us a kind of a slice, a little slice of what's going on with the world as it might be with the restaurants and the businesses. And
20: well, we've even heard from some listeners that have been disappointed that Skyline Chili is closed, and I believe that there were two of them, but I think that has been one of the more infamous closings that have occurred.
1: Right, it's actually right here in his article. As I sit here and read it, it basically says long

0: the community is changing, the economy in the community is changing, or just that it's evolving and that part of town isn't in demand of what that particular restaurant is now?
1: Like, I don't know if that's the case, but Naples has always been a city that's been saturated with a lot of restaurants. And I think that with the cost of food and service being as high as it is, people just can't afford to eat out as much anymore.
0: Well, let's find out if the number of closings is up or down compared to last year. Joining us now from the Naples Press, Tim Ayton. Tim, good morning. Welcome to the show, buddy. How you doing today?
2: Hey, great. Good morning, Jason.
0: All right. So the article, I know you do it every year. Let's talk a little bit about the big closers. What are the restaurants? We just got done just moments ago talking about Skyline Chili. We have callers that have called in. They're very disappointed about Skyline Chili being shut down.
2: That's one of the big losses to a lot of people because it's unique, you know.
0: Right. Where else can you get spaghetti and chili layered on top of each other? Right. Where
2: else? Or so-called chili.
0: Right, anyway, right. But, so-called. Yeah. Hey, I'm from Ohio, Tim. Watch that. Watch it. Watch it, buddy. I don't like Skyline Chili anyway. I'm just defending the Buckeyes.
2: Yeah.
0: Tim, what else is closed? What are some of the other notable ones?
2: Well, first of all, I was going to say I'm from Ohio also, but we're in the Cleveland area, and we didn't have Skyline Chili up there. So.
0: Right. You just had
2: it's more of a Cincinnati thing.
0: Right. You just had all rivers on fire. It's all good.
2: That's right. I was in that time. But, there's some of the notable ones. I think one that I think people were the most shocked about was probably the district and the mini bar, the alley, which were all on at Goodlett and Central Avenue there in Naples. And it was very unique.
1: I loved that place.
0: What exactly is causing the closings of these restaurants?
2: Well, there's a variety of things, but I think it's just a culmination of it's kind of the perfect economic storm in a lot of ways. It's been building up. We had a resurgence since the pandemic, but some of these things that have been holding on since then and just barely, and then with the rising gas costs and different things like that, and it's hard to find staff and people, there's different economic factors. The tourism had been down. It's come up since, then the season. So it's getting better now every month, but during season and the last year, so it was really a bad year after another bad year, for that matter, and it's hard with restaurants. They have a very small profit margin. So when you eat into that, there's just really tough for them to keep going.
0: So when are there more closings this year compared to last year, or is the number down? Which is it, higher or lower than last year?
2: Well, it's higher for the first half, which is, I call this my halftime report. I've been doing it for more than a decade, and I think it's up. But as far as if things level off and we don't have as many closings during the next half of the year, this last half, then it could be fairly average. But I think if you're just looking at these first 6 months, it is up a little bit than what we normally have.
0: Now, there's also restaurants that have opened across the Southwest Florida area as well. Am I correct?
2: Oh, for sure. Yeah, there's always more that open. That's the thing people have to realize. It's not a dire thing for restaurants. We have, in fact, some of these closings. There are people waiting in the wings. They've either already taken over or they're building out to open. So there are people, willing to give their shot, make their shot at it. Owning a restaurant a lot of times is, one of those American dreams and on a bucket list for many people.
0: A lot of people. It was on mine. I've done it. Tim, I've done it. I've done it twice. I took it off my bucket list, though. I realized I'd already done it. I'm good with it.
2: Yep.
0: I did it twice. Let's not do it a third time.
2: Yep.
0: Right. It's a big struggle. It is a big struggle. Which one do you think is the best that opened up? Which one is your favorite that has opened up down there in Naples?
2: Well, I like, one that's really gotten a lot of attention and is the Heyday Cook Shop. And it's just, and again, I go back to saying it's unique, but it really is. I mean, Kayla Pfeiffer is a local chef. She just got a nod from Michelin for her BC Klett Cook Shop in the Pavilion Shopping Center. And she just opened Heyday in the Neapolitan Way area, that where Ziggy DiMico's used to be. And that was

0: the much sought after space. I tell you, I heard over the course of a year, five different operators telling me they were going to go there or wanted to go there. So I know that there was almost like a lottery to get that space. So it's so like I said, there's people that are clamoring to get in there, and her what she offers is just special.
1: She has a really, really unique menu. I've never ate there, but I have looked at her menu, and it might be one of the most interesting culinary experiences in Naples.
2: Tim, when you walk into one of these restaurants, do they sit you down and give you a big old plate of food, and they're like, welcome, come on in, Tim. We want to make sure you eat really, really, really good. Do they know what you do? Do they do that?
0: They try to, yeah. And I rarely, you know, take them up on that. I do go to the openings if there's like a friends and family or some kind of media event, which I did do with Heyday. And they're another one that's trying to get me in there now is the Soir. It's a new French Canadian restaurant in Bayfront. But yeah, they want my publicity on it because they know it's you know, helps them out. And Eddie V's, I did the Eddie V's thing. I think we talked about that.
2: So last question, Tim, you got family coming to town. They're going to come visit. They've never been here before. They come stay with you. Where are you taking them to eat that is like no other inside Naples?
0: Well, I always enjoy going to the dock, and it's down there. You know, it's in Creighton Cove. The reason I like it, I lived 6 years in the Keys, and it reminds me a lot of the Florida Keys. So it's beautiful. It's on the water. It's laid back. It's, you know, it's not pretentious, and it's good food, and it's just a great location in Naples.
2: Well, if you don't know, ladies and gentlemen, you can always, always catch Tim's article right inside Naples Press. I was actually reading the article right before we called in and talked to you. I really do appreciate you taking some time to sit with us today. Any last moments? What do you got cooking? What do you got coming up next there, Tim, before we
0: I actually have a good story coming out today about the two Kelly's roast beef places that closed in the area, one in Fort Myers up by Topgolf and one in Founders Square. They're going to be a new chain for us called Burger Monger, which is based in Tampa. So you'll be able to find out about that in my story today.
2: Burger Monger. There can never be too many burger places. I love a good burger, especially with it. And Naples has one of the most famous burgers in the whole world down there.
1: That's right.
2: The Brooks Burger is like one of the most famous burgers.
0: Yeah.
2: It's infamous. Like, it truly is.
0: Yeah. We have Shake Shack and Whataburger coming to town more and more. So it's heating up.
2: Wait. Are you getting the Whataburger first, or is Fort Myers getting the Whataburger first?
0: Fort Myers is. Myers and then Estero first.
2: You already got a Donato's, man. I'm jealous of the Donato's. All right. We need to send that Donato's on up to Fort Myers, or you and I need to have lunch at Donato's together, man. That's my jam, bro.
0: All right. Well, they want to grow. They want to grow the concept here. So you might be coming.
2: All right. Come on up. Come on up, Donato's. Tim Ayton, ladies and gentlemen, Naples Press. Thank you very much for joining us. And thank you very much.
0: Pleasure.
2: I had no idea you were an Ohio guy. So now we're way closer now, man. I got your back here, bud. All right. We'll talk later.
0: All right.
2: Later.
0: Good.
2: All right. There
0: all
2: we go.
0: Thank you.
2: All right. I wanted to say OH on him, but I wasn't sure he'd say IO. I'm not sure he would, though. He's a Cleveland guy, right? He might be a Michigan fan.
1: Could be.
2: Sometimes those Northern Ohio people, they like to slide into the Michigan deal.
1: You know,
2: that sounds interesting. Are you excited about Whataburger?
1: Yeah, I think Whataburger is going to be great.
2: Have you ever had Whataburger?
1: No. Well, I mean, I've had their patties. Like, I've had their patties, but I've never been to a Whataburger restaurant.
2: A Whataburger sells a fried apple pie and a milkshake that you can buy, and it's like apple pie a la mode, and it's so good. Like, it is my jam. So I'm looking forward to that.
1: That sounds great.
2: We need somebody for the College of Political Knowledge, 239-479-5592. You want to win a $25 gift card to Hooters? I know you're hungry. We've been talking about food for 20 minutes. 239-479-5592. One lucky caller is going to get a $25 gift card to Hooters. The College of Political Knowledge is next on 92.5 Fox News.
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2: Hey, what's going on, everybody? 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
7: I'm Jada Langford Fleming, and I'm running for re-election to the Lee County School Board because our schools are finally moving in the right direction, and we've worked too hard to let liberal Democrats take us backward. 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The radical liberal left hates it. 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
10: In Southwest Florida, weather turns fast. A sunny afternoon can quickly become dangerous lightning, flooding rain, or a tropical system worth watching. Southwest Florida turns to Wink News. With Wink Doppler 3X and the Wink meteorologists, Wink tracks storms closer to home. Before the storm reaches your street, turn to Wink. Wink News, the weather authority.
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12: It gets more insane by the day. 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It never was under Biden, Harris, Mayorkas. They flat out lied, like they lied about Joe's cognitive state.
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14: 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Right all along.
2: All right. Welcome back to Daybreak. I'm your host, Jason Jones, along with producer Rob. And now we go to line four and have JoJo join us. JoJo, welcome to Daybreak. How you doing today, JoJo?
15: I'm doing great. How are you guys?
2: I'm good, JoJo. Let's see. You're from Fort Myers, JoJo. Where's your favorite place to eat? We just got done talking about food. I just wanted to think about it. Where's your favorite place to eat?
15: Well, I like to cook, so I do a lot of my eating at home. But Uncle Rico's is pretty good.
2: Oh, there you go.
15: I was at Hooters last night, so.
2: So there you go. Good job. Way to get it in there, because I was about to tell you, Hooters, man. Hooters is where you go. We're giving away $25 to Hooters. You definitely want to say Hooters in that conversation, man. But I think you said a couple of great places right there in Fort Myers to speak of. JoJo, what you got any good plans this weekend? You got anything going on this weekend?
15: I hope to relax, because I've been working like crazy this week.
2: Oh, amen. Amen on that one. Well, let's see if we can get you a $25 gift card to Hooters and get you able to relax and kick back a little bit, all right?
15: Sure.
2: All right, here we go. Question number one. Which president led the country during the Civil War?
15: That would not be a Cadillac. It would be a Lincoln.
2: There you go. You got yourself a $25 gift card to Hooters and an associate's degree. Good job there, JoJo. All right, here we go. Question number two. What candidate for Senate withdrew from his election in Maine due to sexual misconduct accusations?
15: I believe that was Platner.
2: You now have yourself a bachelor's degree. Here we go. On to the master's. You're doing good. What is the name of the famous statue in the New York Harbor given by France?
15: The Great Statue of Liberty.
2: Now you have yourself a master's. Here we go for the doctorate.
15: Come on, baby. Get good.
2: What surprise attack brought the United States into World War II? What surprise attack brought the United States into World War II? The surprise attack.
15: I believe that was the awakening of the giant, and that would be Pearl Harbor.
2: You are, my friend, a doctor. Dr. JoJo. Congratulations, JoJo. You are a doctor in the College of Political Knowledge. Plus, you also are going to get hooked up with a $25 gift card to Hooters. So you go get yourself some flappers or drums. Which way are you going? Flappers or drums? Where are you going?
15: I like both. I like the breaded.
2: All right, there you go. You like I'm a flapper guy.
1: Flappers all the way.
2: Flappers are the only way to go, man. All right, you hold on. I got to get some information, JoJo. Thank you very much. I'm sorry. I've got to get some information from you, Dr. JoJo. Please hold. There we go. Well, got a doctor here on the show today.
1: Awesome. I think that's our first one this week, isn't
2: right,
1: it?
2: Right, right. It was and I was worried because I felt like the fourth question was a little bit difficult, so I wanted to really stress.
1: He knew it, though.
2: But he knew it. He did. He knew his history. He knew what he was talking about. The guy, JoJo, has it going on. You know, I bet you he never misses a moment of the show. I bet you JoJo listens all day long. And I encourage everybody to listen all day long. Like, you should definitely listen, not just to us, but Glenn Beck and on and on and on and on throughout the entire day. Because we have some great news and things you can get, but you can also listen online, and you can do that via our app, right? 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Trust me. Coming up next, we're going to sit down with Byron Donalds. I was talking to his team yesterday, and I said I want to talk about a couple of things. The first thing I want to ask him about is what actually went down from his point of view at the Collier GOP meeting.
1: It'd be interesting to hear his angle.
2: You know,
1: on it.
2: Yeah. What it looked like from your point of view? Were you ever in fear that there was something wild going on?
1: Byron's
2: stage,
1: never
2: right?
1: in fear.
2: Like, and he has a good team too around him, so it was fun to see. So we'll be asking him about that, plus other things that he is involved in and voting on and making happen. We'll sit down with Byron Donalds coming up next. You don't want to miss that opportunity. Plus, the 5 at 8:35 is...
1: tasty.
2: Today, different. It's different. You're going to enjoy it. It's coming up later on Daybreak.

0: I'm Tony Booker, a conservative Republican born and raised in Lee County. My childhood was anything but easy. Only through my faith in God, hard work, and the support of people who believed in me did I graduate from Fort Myers High School, go on to earn a college degree, and build a successful career. As foster parents, my wife and I have dedicated our lives to helping children because we believe that every child deserves a loving, stable home and the opportunity to succeed. I'm Tony Booker, and that's why I'm running for the school board. Over the past two elections, voters have chosen conservative leadership to get our schools back on track. I'm Tony Booker, and I'm running to remove the last liberal holdout from our school board. I'll protect your tax dollars, expand our technical and vocational programs, and keep our schools focused on students, not political agendas. I'm Tony Booker, and I'm asking for your vote to put my conservative leadership to work for our kids' futures. Paid by Tony Booker for Lee County School Board.
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2: Another night of explosions in Iran. I'm Chris Foster. Fox News. Strikes have resumed in full force in response to Iran attacking tankers in the Strait of Hormuz. Fox's Alexandria Hoff.
3: U.S. Central Command confirms a second consecutive wave of strikes targeting military infrastructure in southern Iran, also coastal Iran. These strikes have been described as more aggressive than the initial wave, marked by attacks on commercial ships in the Strait of Hormuz. Tehran has responded by targeting neighboring nations, including Kuwait, Bahrain, and Qatar.
2: Sirens have sounded in Jordan as well. A hearing resumes this morning in Utah for prosecutors to present evidence against Charlie Kirk murder suspect Tyler Robinson.
4: As prosecutors argued for complete use of recorded statements from Tyler Robinson's roommate in an interview, defense attorney Robert Novak pushed for redactions to not convict his client before trial.
5: This is another opportunity to violate Mr. Robinson's constitutional rights.
4: Redactions were opposed by a lawyer for the media and by attorney Jeffrey Nyman, who represents the Kirk family.
6: If the evidence is being admitted in this preliminary hearing, it should be made public for the world to see.
4: Prosecutors did agree to some redactions. Day four of the hearing today will reveal how extensive those edits are. Grinnell Scott, Fox News.
2: 33 people are reported injured when a public transit bus smashes into a FedEx store in Pikesville, Maryland.
7: Authorities say several civilian vehicles were also involved, including one that overturned. Rescue crews freed one person that was trapped inside the bus, another from a car, with at least one patient reported in critical condition. Officials declared a mass casualty incident as first responders rushed to the scene. The governor, Wes Moore, says the state's coordinating with local leaders as the investigation continues.
2: Fox's Ted Linder. The Maine State Democratic Party says it'll hold a convention to replace Senate candidate Graham Platner on the ballot now that he's suspended his campaign after a rape accusation. 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
9: First, fair everywhere. This is a Wink traffic update.
10: MLK Jr. Boulevard eastbound still backed up from an earlier crash that appears to be clearing up. I-75 southbound at Alico Road is seeing slowdowns that run all the way south of Corkscrew Road exit. Make sure that you're allowing extra time through there. The Midpoint Bridge eastbound and Caloosahatchee Bridge southbound also seeing heavier traffic and slowdowns. The Cape Coral Bridge is running well under the big flag. That's Southwest Florida traffic. I'm Rob Stevens.
9: First fair everywhere. This is a Wink weather update.
11: Good Thursday morning, everyone. We are starting off mild and dry, and today the heat is our biggest story. Highs this afternoon soar into the mid to upper 90s, feeling more like 106 to 112 degrees. Every single community and county in Southwest Florida is under a heat advisory for today that goes into effect at 11 o'clock this morning until 8 p.m. this evening. We'll see a few storms in the forecast today. We have that today on Wink News. I'm Wink News Weather Authority meteorologist Zach Malott.
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1: I'm Sam Fisher. As a father of three and a local business owner, I had reached my wit's end with the direction our school district was headed. We had a liberal school board more focused on pushing their woke ideology onto students than actually educating our kids. Parents were ignored, spending was out of control, and student achievement was suffering. It was time for a change. I stepped up, and you elected me to bring conservative leadership and accountability back to our schools. I'm Sam Fisher, and since taking office, I've worked hard to empower parents, improve school safety, support teachers, and refocus our schools on student success, not political agendas. We've also made tough decisions to ensure our district is more fiscally responsible and conservative. We cut unnecessary legacy spending so we can invest more in classrooms and teacher pay rather than expanding bureaucracy. I'm Sam Fisher, and we've come a long way over these past 4 years, but I need your vote because we're just getting started. 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
4: Welcome back to the show here. It is Daybreak. I'm your host, Jason Jones, along with producer Rob. 6 minutes after 8 o'clock. You know, there is some tensions brewing right now as we speak, as Lieutenant Governor Jay Collins, who was appointed by Governor Ron DeSantis, running for the governor's office against Byron Donalds. Well, with the primary quickly approaching, there are reports that accuse an anonymous, quote-unquote, burner social media account, and you ready for this, that has been trashing DeSantis for not endorsing Jay Collins. Now, here's the wild part. The burner account is linked to Collins' wife. That's right, his wife. This account has been pointed out by multiple people, not just here. DeSantis' aides, including Christina Pushaw and AG James Uthmeyer's team, also accused Collins' wife, Layla, of running these burner X accounts, trashing DeSantis as a quote-unquote sellout coward for lack of endorsement, and Collins' family denies it, but there is a lot of proof pointing towards that when it comes to this. You know, when it comes to those that are running for governor and the Republican run for governor, it seems to be pretty much etched in stone. Now, we're all going to go through the process, but it seems to be pretty much etched in stone. But if you were the governor, Rob, hear me out on this one. You're the governor, okay, right now. You appoint me as your lieutenant governor, right? You appoint me. You appointed me, right? You went out and found me. You were like, I'm going to make you the guy. I'm like, all right, thank you very much. I'm excited. I know it's your last term, so I decide I'm going to run for governor and seek the seat after you go. I ask you to endorse me. You don't. What does that say about me?
5: Well, I think it says about you that maybe in the moment you were the right appointment, but perhaps moving forward, you're not the right candidate. It also means that Ron DeSantis isn't making an endorsement just because he has ambitions to seek a Senate seat or something that is going to require him to maintain a relationship with the future leadership of Florida. And I think he just wants to be careful not to burn any of those bridges.
4: Bridges might be on fire for Jay Collins, especially if they find out that his wife is actually the one with this burner account that's slamming on DeSantis. I mean,
5: can you think of anything Jay Collins has done as lieutenant governor that stood out to you? Look, I
4: took
5: know
4: his leg off during a speech.
5: Yeah, I know that he's a veteran, and I know, like, and I appreciate his service, of course, just like with every veteran. But what does he have to offer the state of Florida?
4: How about James Uthmeyer? A lot, right? There's a difference. Why has he not done nothing? Maybe there's no job to do as lieutenant governor. Maybe it's more of a
5: ceremonial position.
4: Yeah, you're just there, just the face in case something actually happens to the governor. I don't think Jay has a chance. I don't think DeSantis is endorsing him because he 100% knows that Byron is going to be the candidate and nobody wants to endorse a losing pony. He doesn't want to find out that his endorsement holds no weight and can't outweigh the endorsement of President Trump.
5: There's just too much ground to cover. The spread is too wide. It just wouldn't make sense.
4: And on top of that, he was never going to do it.
5: Right.
4: He doesn't want to put something out there that was going to be in, and Jay should have known that, and his wife should have known that. And listen, let me wives and husbands of political candidates and elected officials, stay out of it. Don't get involved. Every time it turns out bad. I've seen candidates that have had people that point out the fact that they have a spouse that is more outspoken than them, or a spouse who has got a history that's negative towards them. You know, a lot of people will not go after the spouse. Agreed. But the spouse
5: has to learn how to politic, too.
4: Right. And putting that out there and building a burner account. And if Jay sets you up to it, that's sad. But man, don't take it personal.
5: Well, and don't be mad because your campaign has no traction, right? You don't have the winning ideas. You don't have the winning persona. You're not who Southwest Florida is looking for. There's a reason you're losing the race.
4: It doesn't seem like Southwest Florida. It seems like it's not what Florida is looking for.
5: Yeah.
4: There is
5: way behind.
4: It's like 50 points, bro.
5: Right.
4: Let's be honest. There's like 50
5: no
4: points.
5: No way to cover that spread again. Like, it's the race is pretty much almost done.
4: And
5: I
4: it's
5: think.
4: 50 point lead against what? Five people? Or something like that. Like that's wild.
5: Right. It's the race is for
4: it's
5: the most
4: done.
5: Part done.
4: It's done. It's written in stone. And when you are going against somebody whose wife is building burner accounts, somebody who we have had very little to hear about, and I've said one bad thing about him on the show, and his whole team called and made me do an interview with him, Paul Renner. which, by the way, it was a great interview, and I thought he was pulling out, and I said he's going to pull out of the election, and his whole team heard about it.
5: Paul was an interesting guy to talk to.
4: Right, he was a good interview.
5: He's well-spoken.
4: I don't have a problem with Paul. And then you know, you have Jay Collins, who's doing this, and then you have the crazy ex-girlfriend standing outside your house, knocking on your door, screaming to get in, James Fishback, who, I mean, this guy might single-handedly be the worst ever candidate ever in the history of candidates.
5: I mean, he can't. It's not like he's an Andrew Gillum who's able to get some traction. Like, you're James Fishback and what, a whole eight people across Florida like you?
4: Right. And two of them got arrested over the weekend, so now you're down to six. I don't know that for a fact. That was just me throwing it out there. It is, it's wild to think about who is actually going to be your gubernatorial candidate. And at this point, I also think, when it comes to the conservative candidate, I think you have to, I mean, go through the process, great. But, man, I'm going to throw all my support. If I have 4 points on any race, if I was running for school board and I had a four points and my opponent had 54, I'm dropping out and giving all my support to the opponent.
5: You'd have to.
4: It's going to benefit me in the long run.
5: It's going to benefit everybody in the long run. It's going to benefit the party. It's going to benefit you. It's going to benefit your neighbors.
4: They should all get together and all support Byron and watch Fishback be all by himself.
5: They won't. There are people in the Florida conservative movement, some of them who listen to
4: us
5: are out there that just
4: they don't
5: doesn't
4: want
5: Byron. They don't want him.
4: But they don't want Fishback.
5: No, we already, but they don't want Byron either.
4: And I was listening to Trey the other day, right after we went out and said, we'd love to hear 239-479-5592. If you're a big Fishback person, we'd love to hear from you. And he spent, and like, he had one person call in who wouldn't speak. They just sat there on the phone quietly, right? And then he, and everyone else was not supporters. They were not supporters of James Fishback. It's the eight people that he's paying to roll around with him. They're being paid, and that's what it is.
5: His lackeys.
4: So you have three other conservative candidates, and there might be others. Don't call me up with every grassroots person who's entered, who has no money raised, who's got no chance of beating Byron Donalds. They don't matter. Every, I think there's one guy that's like an everyday guy, like a Joe, you know, like Joe the Plumber type of guy, right? But that guy, he got no chance. No chance.
5: Nope.
4: He's going against the GOAT. The GOAT of politics. And I don't want to cheer him, but I'm telling you what he is. The guy is the GOAT.
5: He certainly knows how to play the game.
4: Right. And if you don't know it, he basically is in the lead because of the antics of his opponents. He's running a...
5: I mean, really?
4: Like, let's really talk about it. He doesn't even have to do any work. Byron could go home at this point.
5: He's just talking about policy, and all these guys can do is talk about Byron.
4: They have, you know what they have, right? They have Byron Deranged Syndrome. They have
5: BDS.
4: Whatever. They have BDS, right?
5: Is that a new one?
4: Right, yeah.
5: They have a new mental parasite?
4: It might be a real deal. Because when you have a whole campaign to run as governor, and you're just interfering with other events because that's your M.O., yeah, the guy's a beast. That's all there is to it when it comes to Byron. I don't think he can be beat. And I think the opponents are all lost and have no...
5: Yeah, why do you think they keep trying to crash his events?
4: That's because they need to get some recognition, right?
5: They can't get it on their own.
4: And Fishback got recognition, but this was a bad look for him. It was a bad look for him in the most conservative-leaning part of Florida. It was a bad look for you in the most money-enriched part of Florida. There's a ton of money there. And it was just a bad look for him at the Collier County GOP. It was private. He should have been respectful. He should have been more gubernatorial. And I think that's the real thing that you need to think about. There we go. I can't believe Jake Collins' wife. I'd be mad as hell at my wife if she did this, just so you know. You know, when it comes to running campaigns, you have to keep it all above water. And if you haven't heard about the Graham Plattner story, we're going to break it all down for you. He has withdrawn. Next.
6: In Florida, being very Cuban, or people from countries who truly know what socialism leads to, they vote Republican. 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
7: 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Right all along.
4: Hi, it's me, Jason Jones, with 92.5 Fox News. 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
8: My name is Amanda Cochran, and I'm running to be your next elected Lee County Commissioner. 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
4: Welcome back to Daybreak on 92.5 Fox News, right all along. Democratic Maine hopeful and actually the nominee for Senate there, Graham Plattner, has withdrawn his campaign and has suspended it. Here's his statement.
13: We went toe-to-toe with one of the most entrenched political systems in the history of the world, and we won. We beat them on June 9th in overwhelming numbers. We did it the right way. We built a campaign. We engaged in electoral politics. We motivated people. We banded together. We did it the way that we were told we are supposed to make change. And we won. And now they are not going to let us have it. Not if it's me. And so we're suspending campaign operations. I want to make clear, though, I intend to file my paperwork to withdraw. The process needs to assure that what comes next is reflective of the Mainers who on June 9th turned out and showed that they are desperate for a different kind of politics.
4: Right. They are desperate. They're desperate for a non-sexual assaulting, Nazi tattoo-wearing individual who goes out there and basically says things that is just so wild, man. The left supported this guy. They loved him. They thought he was the greatest thing since sliced bread. I mean, and then all of a sudden, you had one woman who came out there in a Time story, and she was the New York Times story, and she was saying this and that about it. But you know what? Let's see what Congressman Byron Donalds thinks as he's on the show with us now. Congressman, good morning. Welcome back to the show here today. Graham Plattner suspending his campaign after all these allegations. What are your thoughts on that?
14: My thoughts are, number one, the Democrats probably knew about a lot of this stuff and supported them anyway because they only care about winning. Number two, good riddance. And number three, it's probably a first sign if somebody has a Nazi tattoo that things are not going well in their life.
4: You have never said a truer statement right there, Congressman. You are exactly right. So America 250, since the last time we talked, America has turned 250 years old. We had a big celebration here in the Cape with the big, huge 250-foot flagpole. What does a moment say about say that, like that? You know, it's in your district, sitting right here, right now. How does that make you feel? That's, you're going to have the tallest flagpole in the state when you become governor. Will be the tallest state in your district. How does that make you feel?
14: I mean, I think it's exciting. You know, really happy for Southwest Florida, for the Cape. I just think it's amazing. It's a testament to the patriotism in Southwest Florida. I mean, look, we're the best country in the world. Even watching the Europeans come over to the United States for the World Cup, and for the Europeans to be like, oh my gosh, maybe this is the best place in the world. I mean, they got Bucky's, you know, they have Busy Bees, they have, you know, beaches and forests and airboats. What's not to love? But no, it's really a testament to Southwest Florida, the patriotism of all the people that call Southwest Florida home.
4: Absolutely. You know, a lot of people are saying the reason that people like Graham Plattner and other socialists are moving is because they have an answer, although it's not feasible for affordability. What do you think the Republicans' message should be out there for affordability?
14: First of all, the Democrats don't have an answer for affordability. They just say the word.
4: Right, they just say the word.
14: All they do is say the word, but they created this affordability crisis. It was their policies that had us with 25% inflation across the board. Some parts of the economy went up 70, 80%. That was Democrat policy. But, you know, now they're out of power, so they just get to say the word affordability. They don't have any solutions. Their policies have not changed. They just want power to continue to go down the socialist line. And so, you know, I think for Republicans, we just have to be real about government spending. We have to find every way to continue to cut spending at the federal level. But it's also about modernizing government. Like, you can't waste people's time, because time is money and money costs. So everything from how we build housing, the time delays dealing with government, that only adds to the cost of housing. We just need to have an efficient system, efficient government. DOGE, continue to make sure that we're taking care of the people's money and that we've spent it efficiently and effectively. And those are some of the key ways you continue to do that. And last thing, in education, we got to stop sending our kids, just telling our kids that there's only one way to be successful. There's multiple pathways for success. It is the university system, but it's also a great job, a trade, or going into the workforce directly out of high school, putting food on the table, building that Florida dream for yourself. That's how we get it done.
4: The Collier County GOP meeting went from local to statewide. Some people called it, covered it nationally, when you had James Fishback acting like a crazy ex-girlfriend trying to get at your house that y'all been broke up for 6 months. So,
14: oh my God,
4: what was your point of? That's how I kind of look at it. That's who he did it. He's like an ex-girlfriend trying to. I know you're in there with another woman. So when you have the guy out there doing that, what was it like from your point of view? I've talked to everybody on the other side of it. You're on stage, right. You see this going on. Did you know right away it was Fishback, or did you just think there was some chaos? Hello?
5: Did we lose the congressman?
4: Oh, my goodness.
5: They're trying to silence us.
4: They're trying to silence us. We lost you. Byron, we lost you on mute. Did we just lose you on mute? Are you there? We're about to run out of time on him, too. Well, I loved the answer. That question was too much. He hung up on me. No, I think he's still there. He just can't hear me. I can't hear him. So, you know what? Thank you very much to Congressman Byron Donalds for calling in to be on the show. I had a couple more questions, but we were running short on time anyway to get him on. So,
5: always happy to hear from the Congressman.
4: Oh, always happy to hear from Congressman Byron Donalds. And man, there was a little. It was kind of light tone today. I like it. He had a little.
5: I think he's having fun, man. Right. He's cruising right now.
4: Well, listen, when you're ahead by 54 points in the Super Bowl,
5: he should relax a little
4: bit. And it's only halftime.
5: Yeah.
4: Yeah. Take halftime. Have yourself a couple Gatorades.
5: Take a breather.
4: Have a hot dog. You know, It ain't gonna matter. Coming up, the 5 at 8:35 is going to be one like I've never done before, so hopefully it really goes off well and you thoroughly enjoy it. It's the Democrat hypocrisy version. That's what I'll call it. That's what we'll call this coming up. Tell Byron, thank you very much, Roger. We got about 30 seconds, and We're out of time, so we'll get to more Daybreak, and we'll talk to Congressman Byron Donalds again next week. This is Daybreak on 92.5 Fox News.

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1: I'm Judge Javier Pacheco, and one of the greatest honors of my life was earning the trust of Governor Ron DeSantis when he appointed me to serve as Lee County Judge. Governor DeSantis chose me because he knows I am a constitutional conservative who will apply the law as written and uphold the Constitution as our founders intended, not rewrite it from the bench to fit political agenda. Before taking the bench, I spent years handling complex cases in both state and federal courts, which taught me the importance of preparation and discipline as a judge. I'm Judge Javier Pacheco. I was born in Peru and came to America legally at 9 years old when my family fled communist terrorism in search of freedom and safety. That experience taught me just how special America is and how quickly freedom disappears when the rule of law is ignored. That inspired me to dedicate my life to protecting the God-given rights that make our nation exceptional. I'm Judge Javier Pacheco. Governor Ron DeSantis trusted me to uphold the Constitution. And with your vote, I will continue protecting the freedoms that make America great. Paid by Judge Javier Pacheco for Lee County Judge.
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6: Fox News, I'm CJ Pop. It's day two of the new strikes in Iran by the U.S. military.
7: Targeting military infrastructure in southern Iran, also coastal Iran. These strikes have been described as more aggressive than the initial wave that we saw earlier this week, sparked by attacks on commercial ships in the Strait of Hormuz.
6: That's Fox's Alexandria Ha for the White House. The music world in mourning. Now, Bonnie Tyler topped the charts with that epic, plus other hits. Tyler dies at the age of 75. The gravelly-voiced Welsh pop star had been in a Portugal hospital since May 26, emergency surgery, and placed in a medically-induced coma. She was 75. 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
9: First, fair everywhere. This is a Wink traffic update.
10: Having a look at area roadways this Thursday morning, congestion persists on I-75 southbound at Alico Road, stretching south and relaxing as you reach the Corkscrew Road exit. Make sure you allow a few extra moments through there this morning. The Midpoint Bridge eastbound is seeing heavy congestion this hour as traffic slows to a crawl across that bridge, while other area bridges this hour are looking good. That's a look at Southwest Florida traffic. I'm Rob Stevens.
9: First fair everywhere. This is a Wink weather update.
11: Good Thursday morning, everyone. We are starting off mild and dry, and today the heat is our biggest story. Highs this afternoon soar into the mid to upper 90s, feeling more like 106 to 112 degrees. Every single community and county in Southwest Florida is under a heat advisory for today that goes into effect at 11 o'clock this morning until 8 p.m. this evening. We'll see a few storms in the forecast today. We have that today on Wink News. I'm Wink News Weather Authority meteorologist Zach Malott.
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14: I'm Jim Schwartzel. I'm a businessman, not a politician. I was born and raised right here in Southwest Florida. This is where I've spent the last two decades raising my family, building businesses, and creating hundreds of jobs for our community. As the owner of 92.5 Fox News and 93.7 Trump Country Radio, I've seen firsthand how government regulation and bureaucracy hurt local businesses. And I've seen inflation and high taxes crush hardworking families and retirees. I'm a pro-gun, pro-life, and pro-Trump conservative businessman who understands the values of our community. Unfortunately, we have failed career candidates moving here from liberal states like Illinois and New York, pretending to know Southwest Florida. I'm Jim Schwartzel, and I approve this message because we deserve better. We need a businessman who will make the Trump tax cuts permanent, bring back DOGE to cut wasteful spending, put term limits on Congress, and help President Trump finish the job. Paid for by Jim Schwartzel for Congress.
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22: Fran Plattner is the real deal. He's a fighter, and he's ready to take that fight to Washington. Fran Plattner has the grit to go against the grain and to fight for what is right. That's the energy, that's the fighting spirit that the Democratic Party needs now more than ever.
23: Well said, Pocahontas.
4: All right, Elizabeth Warren making our 5 at 8:35 for the first time ever, I think. And that didn't age well. I mean, I'm just going to say that one didn't age well at all. That was her supporting Graham Plattner, who withdrew after a sexual allegation. And by the way, she's now spoke out against Graham Plattner. None of that stuff that she said before meant anything, because now that's all changed.
5: Number 4.
24: I'm going to do everything I can to make sure that Graham Plattner is the next senator from the state of Maine.
0: What? That clip didn't age well. I don't know if you know it, but Bernie Sanders has also withdrawn his support from Graham Platner, and everything in his power didn't do a very good job. Everything in his power, maybe you should have time traveled and gone back in time and stopped him from being a rapist. That would have been something great within your power. But you didn't do that, and now you have to also backpedal from that very, very, very bad statement.
1: I love that this basically makes their endorsements utterly worthless moving forward.
0: Oh.
1: Utterly worthless.
0: Because there was

0: ever again.
1: Number three.
2: The Nazi tattoo was something that he owned up to. He said it was a mistake. He was did it when he was signing up to serve this country in the military. And I guess I have a view of redemption. And he has unequivocally owned up to it, said that it was wrong, that he learned from it. And the question is, are we going to believe in redemption and people being flawed and then having a chance to move on?
0: Ro Khanna, who believes in Representative Ro Khanna, who believes in redemption, except at this level. There's no redeeming it now. The Nazi tattoo, fine. The allegations with the other previous girl, you redeemed yourself. The self-satisfaction in the porta potties, fantastic. We're going to let that one go. You're a man of redemption, but not anymore.
3: I have a question for Ro Khanna.
0: By the way, they didn't age well either.
3: No, I have a question for Ro Khanna. Is that Nazi tattoo still on his chest, or has he covered it up?
0: He covered it up.
3: Has he?
0: He has covered it
3: up. Oh, okay.
0: Right, he covered it up. He
3: I
0: did
3: didn't know
0: it
3: that.
0: Yeah, it's like a big blob now.
3: Yeah.
0: Like, you can't even tell what it is.
3: Was it covered up before he started running?
0: Nope. Oh, there you go. Now you know. The vetting was horrendous. It didn't work out well for him at all.
1: Number two.
4: As I said, I endorsed Graham Plattner. We're going to take back, we're going to beat Susan Collins and take back the Senate.
0: That's Chuck Schumer. That didn't age well, just so you know. That didn't age well at all, right?
3: I love watching Chucky fall on his face.
0: Right. And like it's so great watching all of these. Listen, when you first heard Graham Plattner come out, right, and you heard Graham Plattner come out, and you were like, oh, this guy is wild. There's no chance. This is one of the, like Mandani. No chance, right? This guy's too radical. And then the whole world votes for him, and all his skeletons start popping out. They've fallen out of his pockets, out of the side of his mouth. They've fallen out everywhere. The skeletons in Plattner's closet might be the biggest skeletons I've ever seen. And none of those clips aged well. You want to know why?
1: Number one.
5: And now they are not going to let us have it. Not if it's me. And so we're suspending campaign operations.
0: See ya!
5: I want to make clear, though, I intend to file my paperwork to withdraw.
0: There you go.
3: Sorry, not sorry.
0: Right. What it was is right there. This guy, I want to just say that this five has been a little different for me, but nonetheless, it's been one that has a message.
3: This five at 8:35 brought to you by the Progressive Democrats of America.
0: Who will support anybody. No matter what. I mean, even if they have a sexual allegation against a with a Republican, they don't mind.
3: Well, but you heard the vetter. He said, I don't see any reason why he shouldn't run for
0: that
3: Senate.
0: That vetter. Boy, that's like clip number 1.1B. We should run that one next. What's really going on?
1: The 5 at 8:35.
0: You know, I wouldn't be able to do justice if I didn't say and give credit where credit is due. We did that last week, and we did it with the county commission in Lee County. They had a huge win with that the new bridge in Fort Myers Beach. They followed it up with another huge win by announcing the pier and the Army Corps of Engineers that have released a permit, and they followed that up with another informational post about a public pool there inside the Fort Myers Beach area. So when something great happens that I've questioned, it's time for me to give the correct love. 34% of Lee schools earned an A. That's right. Florida school grades prove conservative reforms work. Listen, you spent the last 4 years making sure you got conservatives on the board, and you got liberals right out of that Lee County School Board, and now they have 0 D and 0 F schools. They have 1 C school, and the rest are all A's and B's for Lee County. That's a vast difference than last year. A vast difference than last year. 29 schools jumped at least one letter grade. Several like J. Collin English, Hancock Creek, San Carlos Park Elementary's jumped two grades to an A. Multiple middle and high schools moved up from an A to a B. Now, the administration, either they credit a couple of things to it, the strong conservative board working on the curriculum. They also say the no cell phone policy in the school was a big help. I tend to agree with that. that as well. I think the no cell phone policy has worked very well for them, and the places that maybe it hasn't

0: worked is because it's not being enforced. Listen, this is what it's all about. This is a great thing. The Lee County School Board, my hat's off to you. You've done a great job at taking your DNF schools and fixing them. You have zero DNFs, only one C, and the rest are all A and B schools. It speaks so much for you guys, so much. Congratulations. And if your kid goes to Lee County, or you weren't sending your kid because of the schools that got D's and F's inside the last grading period of the Lee County School Board, now you can send them back. It's quite all right. Send them on back and let them speak and let them have their time. There you go. So congratulations to all aboard on your big win with those school grades there at the Lee County School District. Today's been a wild day, to say the least, as I am, and coming up tomorrow on the show, you'll learn more about this, is I actually leave town coming up after the end of this week, and I'm out for 2 weeks as I'm taking a family vacation with my family. We haven't done it in a few years, so we're going to go travel. I'll tell you more about it tomorrow on the show for sure. But it's been a very wild week, and so much in the news, so much breaking stuff, and even today, with the Graham Plattner resignation, or not resignation, the withdrawal. He didn't resign. He wasn't elected.
1: Just withdrew from the race.
0: Just withdrew from the race. You have the 100 missiles flying into Iran after they fired at a commercial vessel. It is a very wild world that we're living in right now, Rob, to say the least. And this week has been one that's been hard for me to keep up. It truly has. Like, it is been so busy, it has been hard for me to keep up.
1: Yeah, there's a lot happening in the news cycle, and I know that you're busy, man, with your trip coming up too. And
0: then today I'm gonna go record a podcast later on after the show today, so that's gonna be fun. A conservative podcast. I haven't done one of those in a while.
1: Yeah, that'll be a good time.
0: So it'll be a good time. It definitely will. So I'm looking forward to all those moments.
1: But
0: as
1: hey,
0: we grow.
1: Look at it this way, man. You've only got about 3 hours and 15 minutes left of airtime before you get to coast on out of here.
0: I don't know, man. I don't know. I'll miss it the whole time, and I will.
1: You're gonna have a great time.
0: I will, but I'll miss it nonetheless. I'll be anxious to get back. I'll have stories to tell and memories to share, and I think that's what vacations and summer's all about. Speaking of summer, man. Did you see back to school sales already happen at the store?
1: Have you seen that? Coming up quick. I've seen a couple of signage.
0: Are you in kindergarten
1: pieces.
0: Yet? You got a kindergarten yet with your
1: yes.
0: little one? Is this your first year of kindergarten?
1: No.
0: Oh, you're going into
1: Wait,
0: first
1: yes.
0: grade?
1: Yes, it is.
0: All right, yeah. Kindergarten this year.
1: Kindergarten
0: right?
1: this year.
0: Oh, it all starts now, man. It all starts now, man. That's when it really starts to get crazy. I can't even believe it. Whatever happened to summer? It's one of those things I just can't believe, man.
1: Really. Just somewhere between, you know, Michigan, Ohio, and Florida, we lost a month of summer vacation.
0: No one talks about that, by the way. No one ever talks
1: no
0: about
1: one
0: the
1: No one even knows
0: month.
1: When it happened, either.
0: Like, right. It's a part of the Mandela effect. We don't remember what it actually happened. When did the summer month for kids go from 90 days to 60 days, and no one said anything to anybody? And how'd you pull that off without any of us getting upset about it? All right, parents, that's why. Parents are like, yes, take them back, please. They're yours. You're so anxious to get your kids for the first day of summer and have all that excitement with, and the last day of summer, you're like pawning them off to the teachers.
2: Time
0: like,
2: to go back to school.
0: Take them back right now. Take them back. We'll wrap the show up next talking about the Python Challenge. 50 on that. Yeah, 50 there. Details next.

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10: In Southwest Florida, weather turns fast. A sunny afternoon can quickly become dangerous lightning, flooding rain, or a tropical system worth watching. Southwest Florida turns to Wink News. With Wink Doppler 3X and the Wink meteorologists, Wink tracks storms closer to home. Before the storm reaches your street, turn to Wink. Wink News, the weather authority.
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1: It's all right here at 92.5 Fox News. We've been right all along.

0: 5 Fox News, right all along. I am your host, Jason Jones, along with producer Rob. The Python Challenge. And no, I'm not talking about when Rob stands in front of the mirror every morning. I'm talking about where we go out and collect 294 pythons. That's what we did last year, the most since 2013. One nearly 16 feet long, and they pay $10,000, up to $10,000 for the top performers in pro, novice, and military categories. And now there are offshore websites and other places offering a little bet on it, if you will. Offshore sites, Bet Online, taking bets on the totals. Over under is 330. Pro catches and longest snake. By the way, Florida law on an offshore gambling site is a gray area, which failed bills and pressure on payment process. Long story, but this is one of those gray area when it comes to gambling. But this particular thing, betting, I think Hard Rod Beck should get right on this. We should be betting on this.
1: They should. I think that if other offshore entities are trying to get in on this action and you don't want to, you know, be completely swindled out of your money and want to bet legitimately, it'd be great if Hard Rock picked this up because it's kind of just an interesting Florida thing.
0: Right. I think some of these more interesting things are some of the things that people want to bet on, right? That's why you see like these other non-betting sites come out that are out there like, I can bet on whether or not it's going to rain today. Oh, wow, that's amazing. It does say that our generation and what these bring down to is that this generation is looking for the get rich quick scheme.
1: Instant gratification.
0: They want the instant gratification.
1: It's the nature
0: of the world
1: today.
0: It's going to be the downfall of their generation. Very few are successful at betting. And even those that you find that say, yeah, I once won $8,000. Ask them about how much they've lost and make sure that they're actually on the plus side. It's a very addictive process, to say the least. So, when it comes, you have all those quick, get-rich-quick young youth out there pushing this. That's why this is even a thing. They're looking for anything and everything to bet on. It's come down to, yes, we're going to bet on the snake challenge. Yes, we're going to bet on the weather. Can I make $10 on it? If I can make $10 on it, I'll bet $3 on the weather being great. Oh, well, weather was bad. I lost my $3. Oh, it's only $3. Can I bet $3 more on whether or not...
1: How many $3 bets are there?
0: Right, right. It is truly the generation out there that is betting on things like the Python Challenge, betting on the weather, that are losing fact with what they get. Now, that's the same Bitcoin generation, by the way. Same generation. The Bitcoin people. We got rich real quick off of Bitcoiner. And I think you're going to start to see the Bitcoin millionaires start to fall off the map. You're going to start to see it because where's Bitcoin at right now? You have some. Where's Bitcoin at
1: it's
0: right now?
1: It's awful right now. All crypto is just doing terrible.
0: It's dead. It's over.
1: If the Democrats win the midterms, it's going to blow up, dude.
0: Really?
1: Yeah.
0: You think it will?
1: Yes.
0: You think it will?
1: Yeah, because economic instability breeds growth in crypto. So if a Democrat gets elected or if the Democrats take control of the House and Donald Trump becomes a lame duck for 2 years, you better believe the value of the dollar is going down. The value of crypto is going up.
0: I don't know.
1: That's my prediction.
0: All right. I get it. But you're not a financial advisor and you should take that into consideration when we're talking about these type of things. I had to get the disclaimer so the boss didn't scream at us. You know, there is a lot to be thankful for as we grow into things. And you can kind of see it. You can be thankful for what you have around you. You know, I realized it last night, and I want to wrap the show up with this real quick. I realized it last night that I'm really thankful that Rob's here with me each and every day. The fact that he jumps on and part of me dedicates, you know, we spend an hour every day on a conference call. And Rob has learned a lot about me in a short period of time, and any about the people that have ever worked with me in any long periods of time understand that I'm kind of out there, you know. And some of the things I say that I think are funny are probably not as funny to the rest of the room, but I still say them anyway. And Rob has learned to work with that. And even last night during our prep session, I passed out cold on the computer. And he didn't say a word about it. He just rolled on and was ready to go. And then like 3 minutes later, I woke back up. I was like, hey, Rob. He's like, yeah, I knew you'd come back. You're here. Hey, what's going on? You ready to finish? I was like, yeah, I'm ready to finish. I'm thankful for those that are around me. And I think more people should be thankful for those that are actually around you and doing great things. And I say this as I hope that Everyone out there has a great week. But more importantly, you find that moment. Find that moment to really enjoy the people that are around you. You know, the letter in the time capsule made me realize the time I have with my kids is very limited. It's very short on this earth, man. You don't have – it's so short.
1: Yeah.
0: The time is so short. So enjoy it with somebody. Man, I'm going to get all in my feelings. I don't want to do that. You guys have a great day. We'll see you tomorrow for Finally Flipping Friday as my last day before I go on vacation. On behalf of Roger, Rob, and myself, you stay safe, Southwest Florida. We'll see you. See ya! See ya! See ya!
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4: The fight's back on. I'm Chris Foster, Fox News. There have been flare-ups during the ceasefire with Iran. Now two nights in a row of heavy U.S. airstrikes since Iran targeted commercial ships in the Strait of Hormuz.
5: The U.S. attacks came hours after President Trump declared the ceasefire over in his mind. The United States military says it struck some 90 targets, some near the Strait of Hormuz. An Iranian official accused the U.S. of targeting the area around the country's only nuclear power plant. Authorities in Tehran say 14 people have been killed in the past 2 days.
4: Fox's Jonathan Savage. Iran responds with missiles fired at countries hosting American troops in the region. The Supreme Leader killed on the first day of airstrikes in Iran. Ayatollah Ali Khamenei is buried today after a six-day funeral procession. In Maine,
6: we are suspending campaign operations.
4: Graham Plattner drops out of the Senate race 2 days after being accused of rape. The state Democratic Party has until July 27th to pick a new candidate to face Republican incumbent Susan Collins in November.
7: In an 11-minute video, Graham Plattner remains defiant, saying his suspension should not be taken as an admission of guilt. Instead, he's blaming what he calls the political establishment for pushing him out of the race. He says these, quote, outside forces have used the allegations against him to kneecap his ability to run his campaign.
4: It's Fox's Madeline Rivera. The singer Bonnie Tyler died. She was 75.
8: All the time I was falling in love.
9: Total Eclipse of the Heart made her the first Welsh person to top the charts in the U.S. Another 80s hit was originally recorded for the film Footloose. Holding Out for a Hero also appeared in Shrek 2 2 decades later. Tyler, the daughter of a coal miner, was born Gynor Hopkins. She continued touring into her 70s.
4: It's Fox's Lillian Wu. 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
12: 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And I just recently read a research study that showed that consistent chiropractic adjustments actually can improve your balance. And this is a big deal for people. You know, when I see people lose their independence and freedom to move around, it's the quickest way I see a person's spirit break. And the most common reason for somebody losing their independence is their loss of balance. And reminds me of Mr. O'Neill, who was one of my first patients, and he had major balance issues because he had a prosthetic leg that never quite fit right. And he used to fall several times per week, and on his bad weeks, he would fall every single day. And he told me 2 months after starting care that the most important thing I had done for him was give him his balance back, which gave him his confidence back. If you struggle with balance and are wondering if chiropractic can help you, call us at 239-628-4899, and remember, your power is on.
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0: in two worlds, war and murder. Thou shalt not murder. Well, that doesn't apply to war, okay? It's actually between two men, the soldier and the assassin. A soldier wears a uniform, fights in the open, under a flag, under a chain of command, in a declared fight. Say what you want about the killing of Khomeini, wise or reckless, whatever, righteous or ruinous, whatever it is, you decide. But it was done by the uniformed forces of nations in daylight in a war. What Iran has tried to do to Trump was hire a man, cash for killing, arranged in the dark, to be carried out by a hired hand who would slip out of the country before the deed was done. Not a soldier, an assassin, not a war, murder. The difference is not about who's stronger, it's about the rule. And I know this sounds crazy in a world where you're talking about war, but there are rules. And the entire point of the laws of war, the thing that separates us from the pit, is that even killing has limits. Who, how, when, in the open or in the dark. But that wall is only as strong as our willingness to honor it when it costs us something. The moment we decide decapitating the other side's leadership is just good, efficient policy, that the result is worth quietly kicking, out the bottom brick by hiring some assassin to go in and do it, then we're in trouble because the other side watches, the whole world watches, and they will hand back our own logic. So if leadership is a target, then our leadership is a target. On the tarmac, if they would have used a military missile, it would not have been an assassination. It would have been war, okay? And you can't cheer the decapitation strike and then act stunned when they aim for yours. So we have to be really careful. And that's why I don't want the CIA going in and killing leaders, because you're setting that example. The military can do it. Killing the president of the United States is different from killing the leader of a nation at war. But the difference is thinner than we'd like to believe. And it's held up by nothing sturdier than our own discipline, our own willingness to keep the rule, even when breaking it would feel like winning. So when I said yesterday, because this bothered me yesterday, because I kept thinking about Ricky looking at me going, what are you saying? Because what I said was, I don't want boots on the ground. And I believe what the president is doing is looking for an Albert Speer. He's trying to find somebody that wants to live more than, wants to, worship Allah, and the 12th Imam and the Mahdi and bring the world into chaos. Somebody who says, I just want to live. And the way to do that is to show them you're going to be dead. If you keep down this path, you're going to be dead. And you don't want to kill the Iranians and the Persians. They're good people. You want to kill the bad guys. So target them, but target them militarily. Now, one last thing, back to the runway. They're telling people, not to look out the window. Most protected human being alive is not on this plane because he needed the armor. The beautiful one didn't have it, and that's the one you're on, and you might want to close the shades. Wow. It's interesting that it happened to those people, to the press, okay? Because it was the press that has spent the last year arguing about the gold and the gift and the $1 billion and, it's red, white, and blue, and it should be, Jackie O, Robin, Robin's egg, Tiffany's blue. They really weren't talking about the missile sensors, Not until the shades came down. Maybe they should reexamine their priorities. Maybe it's not always about the personality. Maybe it's just not about, he really likes gold. Is he just trying to get a free plane? Maybe you should narrow that because you're on the same plane. And when it burst into flames because a missile hit it, nobody's going to care what color it was. And nobody's going to remember your death. So maybe you should focus on the right things. All right, back in just a minute. Burn a launcher. We have spent a lot of time thinking about what we do after an emergency. 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
4: I'm Elizabeth MacDonald, and this is the Fox Business Report.
5: There was little change in the number of new claims for unemployment benefits last week, down 2,000 for the week ending July 4th to 215,000, slightly less than expected. And continuing claims, those remaining on benefits, rose slightly to 1.81 million. Jobless claims have been remaining in a range, suggesting layoffs remain subdued. However, the Labor Department's June employment report found job growth slowed last month to just 57,000. And though the unemployment rate declined to 4.3%, that was attributed to people leaving the workforce. PepsiCo's recent quarter was mixed. Sales improved globally, but stalled in the U.S. The parent company of Pepsi and Frito-Lay has been cutting prices across its snacks business. That's your Fox Business Report. I'm Ginny Coselda. Invested in you.
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9: In Southwest Florida, weather turns fast. A sunny afternoon, can quickly become dangerous lightning, flooding rain, or a tropical system worth watching. Southwest Florida turns to Wink News. With Wink Doppler 3X and the Wink meteorologists, Wink tracks storms closer to home. Before the storm reaches your street, turn to Wink. Wink News. The Weather Authority.
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12: Well, and I have to tell you what some of the Torch insiders were saying. The live chat was lit up during that last monologue. Torch insider Red Rocks Cassandra said, "This conversation is very disturbing. My stomach is in my throat right now," and I agree with her. I'm still unsettled.
0: You should have that checked. Technically, I don't think your stomach should ever be in your throat, but it would make swallowing easier. Look, it is a scary thing to talk about. But we live in really terrifying times, and you can either, you know, that's why I started with a story about, you know, I think he's come to peace with it. And, you know, there are times that you just have to come to peace with whatever you're dealing with. We have to come to peace in the times that we're living in. I don't want to live my life in fear. I don't want to be afraid. So all you have to do is just deal with it. Look at the reality. Don't avoid anything. You know, and just, but don't dwell on it. Just recognize this is a reality. This is what's happening. Because God forbid, when things bad do happen, people need leaders, even in their own small, you know, circles. They need somebody that can stand in the room and go, "It's going to be okay." Be that person.
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2: Pledging allegiance to the flag and the Florida man waving it in a storm. 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
19: Back to a trickle. I'm Chris Foster, Fox News. Just two oil tankers are reported to have moved to the Strait of Hormuz today, one of them loaded with Iranian oil, as U.S. airstrikes resume in response to Iran attacking tankers in the Strait.
20: Iranian state media reported explosions in southern port cities, explosions in Bashir, home to that massive nuclear power plant complex. Iranian counterstrikes went into Kuwait, Qatar, and Bahrain. Kuwait says they shot down 3 ballistic missiles, a cruise missile, and 10 drones. For the first time now, Iran has fired into Jordan. The U.S. embassy staff was ordered to shelter in place. Jordanians now say they've intercepted some 8 missiles that were fired into Jordan. No injuries from that. Now, this follows a night in which the U.S. fired on some 90 targets that were hit in Iran last night. That's an increase from 80 the night before. Airport runways, missile launchers were among the targets, and we know that a railroad bridge was hit.
19: Fox's Mike Tobin. President Trump's back at the White House after a 2-day NATO summit in Turkey. He flew there on the new Air Force One donated by the Qatari government. He left on one of the old ones.
21: He said the new aircraft was being sent to the U.K. to stop at military bases so the soldiers could see it before switching back to it in England, telling reporters they were, quote, on a dangerous plane due to the threat from Iran.
22: I'm number one on their list before you. But if I go, you go, right?
23: But was there a specific
22: perhaps someday you want to change professions.
21: The New York Times reports that the Secret Service is said to have asked the president not to use the new jet, fueling questions about the retrofitting of safety measures on it. Tanya J. Powers, Fox News.
19: A man accused of deliberately damaging the D.C. Lincoln Memorial Reflecting Pool pleads not guilty to a charge of felony property destruction. David Hearn's supporters there outside the courthouse. He's accused of causing more than $1,000 in damage by ripping newly installed blue sealant. He says all he did was touch a chunk that was already peeling. He's 67 years old, a canoe racer in 3 Summer Olympics. I'm Chris Foster, Fox News.
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1: This morning, long-awaited relief for residents living without air conditioning for months. New air conditioning units are scheduled to be installed today at the landings at East Point and Fort Myers, according to the City Housing Authority. 11 apartments will get new AC units in this batch, with work set to be completed by July 18th. A celebration of life is being held today for Pamela Masano. She was killed in a North Naples house fire on the 4th of July. From noon until 2 today, family and friends can pay their respects at the Glades Golf and Country Club on Terrell Road in Naples. 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I'm Claire Galt with Wink News. 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
14: Show the proof. I'm Chris Foster, Fox News. Charlie Kirk's widow Erica is asking a judge to make public evidence presented at this week's hearing to determine whether Tyler Robinson will be tried for her husband's murder. She says she and Charlie's parents in the courtroom are prevented from seeing everything. And that hearing's resuming now, and the court will hear on tape from Robinson's former roommate and romantic partner, Lance Twiggs.
15: The prosecution plans to play a pre-recorded law enforcement interview with Twiggs, offered in place of Twiggs appearing in person at this preliminary hearing. Yesterday in court, the defense asked for large chunks of the Twiggs interview to be redacted, and Judge Graff agreed. The defense argues if all of the Twiggs video is played, it will impact Robinson's right to a fair trial.
14: Fox's Matt Finn in Provo, Utah. With airstrikes resuming in Iran, Iran's military is back to launching attacks at neighbors hosting U.S. troops. Bahrain, Kuwait, Qatar and Jordan.
16: Hostile aircraft have entered Jordanian airspace. The Jordanians say they shot down some 8 missiles. U.S. Embassy staff there was ordered to shelter in place. No injuries. The U.S. hit multiple targets, including bridges on rail lines that the U.S. says were used by Iran to transport weapons. U.S. Central Command says some 90 different targets were taken out in Iran last night. 80 were hit the night before. Now, Iranian state media reported explosions in southern port cities. Explosions in Bashir, home to that massive nuclear power plant complex. The U.S. says the targets were on the coast. The power plant was not hit.
14: Fox's Mike Tobin. Home sales are down. They're more expensive than ever.
17: The National Association of Realtors says existing home sales declined last month, down 2.4%. Home prices rose to a record, and mortgage rates were higher. The U.S. median sales price rose in June to $440,600.
14: Fox's Jenny Casola. Palm Beach International Airport in Florida becomes Donald J. Trump International Airport today, with the FAA transitioning the identifier code from PBI to DJT. 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
24: In Southwest Florida, weather turns fast. A sunny afternoon can quickly become dangerous lightning, flooding rain, or a tropical system worth watching. Southwest Florida turns to Wink News. With Wink Doppler 3X and the Wink meteorologists, Wink tracks storms closer to home. Before the storm reaches your street, turn to Wink. Wink News, the weather authority.
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0: They also want their people in. And once they saw that Plattner is causing trouble and could not win, they're done with him. That's the other thing you have to learn about progressives. Oh, you can be their hero. Well, it's a guy in California that all of a sudden they found was such a dirtbag. Ricky, what's his name? He was instrumental in the impeachment. He was instrumental in the Swalwell. I mean, we've all known he was a dirtbag. The minute he became a problem for what the machine wanted, he's dead to them, and they destroyed him. They just leave wreckage of bodies behind them. And you can see the pattern. Are you going to look at it, Democrats? I don't know. But you should, because your body could be one of those bodies laying in the wake of that machine at some point. And it will be at some point. But here's the main point. The Republicans didn't listen to the people. They stopped listening to the people. The Democrats are engineering the people. And that's not going to sit well once people figure that out. So you don't need the socialists to burn the Democratic Party down. You don't. They're burning themselves down. Because if the socialists don't eat them first and work their way in and worm their way into positions of power, and then they just transform it, like Donald Trump transformed the Republicans, and they transform it into a Democratic Socialist Party, it won't matter, because the Democrats are engineering people, and people don't like to be manipulated. And they're being manipulated. And they know now what Plattner said was, this vote, it wasn't about me. It really wasn't about him. It's not about the people of Maine either. It's about the party. And so the Democrats are burning their own house down. And believe me, there's somebody out there already building a new house. I don't know which house they move into, but they're going to move into a new house soon. And that doesn't seem like a good thing, but just an observation from the outside. Let me tell you about Super Sure. 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
5: I'm Jerry Willis, and this is the Fox Business Report.
6: Stocks turned higher after a mixed open, though investors are monitoring tensions between the U.S. and Iran. Crude oil prices are little changed from yesterday. Brent crude at $77 a barrel, West Texas Intermediate at $72. PepsiCo shares down nearly 5% after it reported a mixed quarter. CEO Ramon LaGuardia says currently its customers are buying fewer snacks as they pay more at the gas pump. As a result, even though it's seeing more shoppers, they're not buying as much. He says PepsiCo will continue continue trying to win back shoppers by cutting more prices. There's a disappointing reading on the housing market for June. The National Association of Realtors says existing home sales declined last month, down 2.4%, and home prices rose to a record. That's your Fox Business Report. I'm Jenny Coselda. Invested in you.
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0: So let me go to back to Graham Plattner and give you a bigger view of this. You know, the thing that you have to understand about Graham Plattner and this whole saga is it's not about him. It's not about the voter. It's not even about the woman that was raped or accused him of raping her. It's not about the Me Too and all those women that have been lied to. It's about the party. It's about the collective. What does the collective need? And this goes through everything. In fact, I was there's a speech that I gave earlier this week in Washington for CUFI. And I talked about the God of the individual and what we're really fighting. Listen to this. It's available at Torch at glenbeck.com/torch, but listen to this minute and a half.
15: The world hates the Jew because the Jew gave the world the God of the individual. Before Mount Sinai, the gods belonged to the tribe. The gods belong to the empire, the mob, might made right. The strong ate the weak, and the single human life was worth nothing against the machinery of the collective. And into that world walked a God who did what no other God had done before. He called one of us by name. not a nation, not an army, one old childless dude in the desert. Abram. And God said, I will make you a name. And then he did something even crazier. He changed the name. Abram became Abraham. Jacob wrestled with him in the dark, and he became Israel. God does not deal with the collective and the masses. He gives individuals names.
0: It's a really powerful speech that it goes way beyond what's happening in Israel. It affects everything. That's really, truly what we're fighting, is collective over individual. GlennBeck.com/torch.
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17: 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And today we're going to talk about balance. And I just recently read a research study that showed that consistent chiropractic adjustments actually can improve your balance. And this is a big deal for people. You know, when I see people lose their independence and freedom to move around, it's the quickest way I see a person's spirit break. And the most common reason for somebody losing their independence is their loss of balance. And reminds me of Mr. O'Neill, who was one of my first patients. And he had major balance issues because he had a prosthetic leg that never quite fit right. And he used to fall several times per week. And on his bad weeks, he would fall every single day. And he told me 2 months after starting care that the most important thing I had done for him was give him his balance back, which gave him his confidence back. If you struggle with balance and are wondering if chiropractic can help you, call us at 239-628-4899. And remember, your power is on.
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18: Iran's retaliation expands. Lisa Brady, Fox News. Jordan shooting down multiple incoming missiles, as Iran also targets Bahrain, Kuwait, and Qatar, all home to U.S. troops, in response to a second night of U.S. strikes on Iran over its targeting of commercial ships in the Strait of Hormuz.
19: This additional round of strikes was meant to further impair Iran's ability to carry out these attacks on civilians at sea, with U.S. Central Command confirming that about 90 Iranian targets, including air defense systems, were struck. Still, the president said early this morning that the other side is desperate to talk.
20: And they want to make a deal so badly. They called a little while ago. They want to make a deal so badly. I just don't know if they're worthy of making a deal. I don't know that they're going to honor the deal. That's the problem.
19: The president on his trip back from Turkey, arriving at the White House around 1:45 this morning, saying at the conclusion of the NATO summit that he was at that the worst is yet to come for Iran if this dishonesty persists.
18: Fox's Alexandria Hoff at the White House. Search and rescue efforts underway at a shoe factory in China after a fire broke out, already blamed for 28 deaths. No word yet on a cause. Day four of a hearing on probable cause to send accused Charlie Kirk assassin Tyler Robinson to trial. And Judge Tony Graff just ruling that not all exhibits will be shown in open court.
21: Transparency is an important principle, but it must be maintained in a manner consistent with the constitutional rights and protections afforded to all parties.
18: Rejecting a motion from Erica Kirk for everything to be made public. This as the court prepares to hear a redacted version of a taped interview with Robinson's ex-roommate and lover Lance Twiggs. Just getting reports, U.S. star player Christian Pulisic fractured his right leg during the World Cup loss to Belgium. A source tells the Associated Press he'll be sidelined for several weeks. No official announcement. World Cup quarterfinals begin today with France and Morocco, 4 Eastern on Fox. 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
23: 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Heroes like U.S. Army Sergeant William Bernard McKenna, exposed to burn pits. McKenna later died from T-cell lymphoma, leaving his wife, Dina, and 2 daughters. 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
24: Some people are all talk, but conservative farmer Wilton Simpson gets the job done. 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We need Republican Wilton Simpson for Commissioner of Agriculture. 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Conservative Wilton Simpson created the Florida Wildlife Corridor Program and conserved 18 million acres of Florida land, including thousands of acres of working farmland. 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A proven conservative farmer endorsed by Ron DeSantis. Wilton Simpson for Commissioner of Agriculture. Paid for by Wilton Simpson, Republican for Florida Commissioner of Agriculture.
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31: 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Markets are pushing higher this morning as Wall Street bounces back from yesterday's trading session. Investors are showing signs of renewed confidence fueled by strong corporate earnings and cooler than expected wholesale inflation data. Currently, the S&P is up 30 points, NASDAQ up 129 points, Dow Jones up 135 points. Today's income rate is 10.2%. These rates do change daily, so give us a call to lock this in. Stay tuned for the closing bell report at 4:30 right here on 92.5.
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1: They're united against communists and leaf blowers. 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

0: was quite young at the time. Clay, you know, was a much more seasoned elder statesman during these periods of the 90s. That Leslie Milby, a former television reporter, she accused Clinton of assaulting her multiple times back in 1980 when he was governor. So the whole slew of women named on the record, detailed everything, you know, and then, of course, with Paula Jones, and that led to Monica Lewinsky. Monica Lewinsky, that was all true, obviously, and the dress and the whole thing. But Democrats had no problem with any of it, Clay.
1: Yes, correct.
0: No problem with any of it.
1: Which is what I was going to say. James Carville and George Stephanopoulos actually coined the phrase, if some of you remember it, to prepare for this, bimbo eruptions.
0: Yes.
1: Do you remember that phrase?
0: Oh,
1: they said, they tried to immediately say, all of these are crazy stories, like there's no legitimacy to them. And every time one of them would bubble up, they would say, well, we got another bimbo eruption. I mean, which is, you know, that sounds like, by the way, a good name for a fantasy football team out there. But bimbo, or a band, bimbo eruptions was George Stephanopoulos, James Carville's term for what to expect as it pertained to this. So, yes, nobody has clean hands on this. I do think the precedent being set of, in any way, hey,
0: somebody. Wait, what do you mean nobody? What do you mean nobody has clean hands on this? A lot of people have clean hands on this. What are you talking about?
1: No, I mean, I'm saying on the Democrat Party side. Nobody nobody has clean hands
0: on
1: this.
0: No, but like, I think Kavanaugh has totally clean hands. 100%. I think, you know.
1: These guys, I think you and I have clean hands. I would defend, like, I have said from the get go, like, this shouldn't be for Democrat, Republican, Independent. The idea that somebody says you did something to me and everybody just accepts that it's true and you can't do politics.
0: But you're thinking about this too much like a defense attorney, I think. I think some of our listeners right now, Clay, are like, aren't we just happy that this jerk Plattner got kicked out?
1: I actually am not. I wish he was still running.
0: The next thing I was going to say is, I think the answer to that is it actually would have been better if he had stayed in.
1: Yeah. I mean, he was the nominee selected. I think Democrats politically, I think Democrats are dodging the responsibility that their election created, which is they picked a bad candidate. And I think he should run, and I think he should be their nominee. Look, sometimes you need more energy than your body's naturally providing. We got a great life hack here. Chalk. C-H-O-Q. For the guys out there, I've talked about this, Buck. I'm trying to keep up with my 15-year-old son. He's going to be 16 in September. He had football practice early this morning, getting up every morning at 6 a.m., lifting all the time. And he's starting to bench press quite a bit of weight. And I just said, flat out, my wife said, are you really going to be competing with your 15-year-old son like this? I was like, he can't be the strongest man in the house when he's not even a man. But so I'm out there. I'm lifting like crazy. Trying to do everything that I can. And Chalk is out there. If you got a son in your house like I do, maybe you got a younger member of the family, and you're saying, hey, you may be stronger than me one day, but not yet. Not yet. Chalk can help out. 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
4: Right now, family and friends are honoring Pamela Misano, who tragically died in a house fire in North Naples on Saturday. Her celebration of life is happening now, while the cause of the fire is still being investigated. Southwest Florida is under a heat advisory today, and for months, residents at the Landings at East Point Apartments in Fort Myers say they've been dealing with no air conditioning. The Fort Myers Housing Authority told us new units were delivered yesterday. 11 apartments will have them installed, and the work should be done by next Saturday at the latest. The Florida Python Challenge starts at midnight. Burmese pythons pose a significant threat to our native wildlife. You can still join the hunt. Register on our website, winknews.com. The hunt runs through July 19th. Amanda Hall, Wink News. First, fair, everywhere.
5: Some people are all talk, but conservative farmer Wilton Simpson gets the job done. That's why 61 Florida sheriffs, 24 former Cattlemen Association presidents, and Governor Ron DeSantis all agree. We need Republican Wilton Simpson for Commissioner of Agriculture. They endorse him because Wilton's done the job before. Safeguarding our food supply? He got it done. Conservative Wilton Simpson banned hostile nations, including China, from buying Florida farmland. Standing with our farmers and against overdevelopment? He got it done. Conservative Wilton Simpson increased farmland preservation by 243%. Expanding Florida's wildlife corridors, he got it done. Conservative Wilton Simpson created the Florida Wildlife Corridor Program and conserved 18 million acres of Florida land, including thousands of acres of working farmland. Wilton Simpson is a conservative workhorse who gets the job done. A proven conservative farmer endorsed by Ron DeSantis. Wilton Simpson for Commissioner of Agriculture. Paid for by Wilton Simpson, Republican for Florida Commissioner of Agriculture.
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7: In Southwest Florida, weather turns fast. A sunny afternoon can quickly become dangerous lightning, flooding rain, or a tropical system worth watching. Southwest Florida turns to Wink News. With Wink Doppler 3X and the Wink meteorologists, Wink tracks storms closer to home. Before the storm reaches your street, turn to Wink. Wink News, the weather authority.
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0: Welcome back in here to Clay and Buck. We will take some calls, some talkbacks, and all of that good stuff. Podcast listener Tim from North Carolina. Let's start with him. F, please.
1: You know, thinking of Plattner's main reason for dropping out, that he can't fundraise and all of his funds are being pulled, I guess this is what happens when socialists run out of other people's money.
2: It is very funny. Buck, I don't even buy that he wasn't going to be able to raise funds. Again, if he were close in September, and he would be, because 47% or whatever the math is of people are going to go vote straight Democrat, particularly in Maine, people would have started raising money for him again. And I do think it's funny that he hasn't dropped out any of the any of this so far. By the way, we've got one talk back. Will you play the lady who's upset at me for saying just go buy new clothes? Let's have some fun with this. We were giving travel tips, and one of you was upset. Who is that? It's in the talkbacks. It is. I think it's talkback B or talkback A, one of the top of the talkback list.
3: Clay, it must be nice to have enough money to be able to do that. Some of us who were Lutheran school teachers who chose to serve others didn't make enough money to just fly and then buy new clothes each time when you're there for the weekend or whatever. Don't fly that often because of that. I usually end up having to drive.
2: Okay. I don't think people understand how cheap clothes are. It costs $50 to check a bag on many airlines now. For $50, you can go to Old Navy and buy like four outfits. I went on the website yesterday. T-shirts there are $3.99. 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One bag, I think it's $50, $75, something like $100. It's crazy what they charge to check bags now. Clothes are cheaper than you think. Just fire it away. Thanks for doing your Lutheran work, though. All right, when we come back, very happy with the Lutherans.
0: Clay's a big, he's, Clay loves the Lutherans. Big fan of the Lutherans. They're beautiful people, those Lutherans. Beautiful.
2: You want to talk Iran again? It's like Groundhog Day when we come back here on Clay and Buck.
4: 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Clay Travis and Buck Sexton.
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10: Counterattacks intercepted. Lisa Brady, Fox News. A U.S. official just confirming reports that dozens of Iranian drones and missiles have been intercepted by the U.S. and its regional partners after a second night of U.S. strikes on Iran.
11: CENTCOM reports U.S. forces hit about 90 Iranian military targets, including their air defense systems, their coastal surveillance assets, their missile and drone storage sites, and also their naval capabilities and military logistics.
10: Fox's Aisha Hasni, this over Iran, targeting commercial ships. A former U.S. Olympian accused of vandalizing the renovated reflecting pool on the National Mall enters a plea.
12: 67-year-old David Hearn entered a not guilty plea in a brief appearance in federal court. The former Olympic canoe racer is charged with a felony count of destruction of property, accused by federal prosecutors of deliberately ripping the liner from the Lincoln Memorial reflecting pool on June 19th. The case has become a political lightning rod, with President Trump alleging vandalism is responsible for peeling paint and algae marring a $16 million upgrade to the reflecting pool.
10: Fox's Jared Halpern in Washington. Hearn says he reached in to examine coating that was already peeled. Potential candidates lining up in Maine to replace Graham Plattner in the U.S. Senate race. The Democratic nominee suspending his campaign following a rape allegation he still denies. State party leaders holding an emergency meeting last night.
13: Now about 600 Democratic delegates are going to pick the party's new Senate nominee, not the voters. It's something Graham Plattner and his supporters aren't happy about.
14: This is exactly the kind of political system that everyone voted against on June 9th. And for that reason, we need to be assured that it is going to be open and democratic as we move forward.
13: Plattner did not apologize, though, and says the Democratic establishment just wanted him out.
10: Fox's Alexis McAdams. Democrats are trying to unseat Republican Senator Susan Collins. 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

0: $1,000 or $15,000, whatever you're putting into Social Security, to invest every year, and you just bought S&P 500 index funds, you're going to return around 9% a year, okay? That's triple the rate that the government is giving you when they take your money if you happen to still be alive. And by the way, you know what happens, yeah. Buck? Nobody talks about this. If you and your spouse die in a car accident after your kids are over 18, you get $0 in Social Security. That money doesn't go to your beneficiaries. You're just rolling the dice that you're going to have a long life. Otherwise, your Social Security money doesn't descend to you at all. It just vanishes. You gave the government all that extra money. You never get it back. It's a crazy policy, frankly.
1: But I just feel like this is an answer to why should young people believe in conservatism and in capitalism, and why should they will programs like this will show anybody who's being honest with open eyes, they will experience themselves. Now, I know this will take time, and people will say things like, well, what if the whole economy crashes, my friends? Guess what? We're all toast anyway. So Correct. You can't, that's like saying, you know what? I shouldn't invest any money because a meteor could hit the world tomorrow. Yes, that is true, but I go with the not hitting the meteor plan, or, you know, the meteor not hitting us plan. So, Clay, I think this is great. I think it's a brilliant idea. I think it plays very well politically. Let's just say that also, that this is something that the billionaire Donald Trump and some of the billionaire supporters of Trump are doing that is going to help people. This, and back to our initial thing, and I already do this, if you have some money that you can afford to give to family members, and I'm talking about kids and grandkids, put money into an S&P account for them like this, a tax-advantaged S&P account. Doesn't have to be a lot. $150 a year, $200 a year. You have a better year, maybe put a little more aside. You put $1,000, it can go up to $5,000, by the way. That'll grow rich. If you put, I mean, I know $5,000 is a lot of money, but Clay, if you put $5,000 a year in this account, kids will have, a kid will have hundreds of thousands of dollars when they're 18 years old in the bank.
0: Correct. Correct. Again, some of you are just, stock market can be intimidating. This is a good introduction to a lot of kids. Buy S&P 500 index funds. Don't look at it. Don't worry about the price. Every 10 years, it's going to double. And 20 years from now, you're going to say, hey, you know what? Man, I'm glad I listened to Clay Travis on that day. All right. Let's talk about SuperSure. 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
4: Dangerous heat today. All of Southwest Florida is under a heat advisory and temperature records are at risk. Wink, the Weather Authority, has you covered on air and online. Hear from people working in it tonight on Wink News. Attention, Charlotte County drivers, a semi with a loaded trailer overturned, blocking the intersection of Kings Highway and Veterans Boulevard. Sheriff's Office is asking you to avoid the area until cleanup is complete. A new firehouse is coming to North Collier. North Collier Fire broke ground on the firehouse to be built along Cocohatchee Road. Station 49 is being built to meet the needs of a growing area in Collier County. I'm Lois Tomey, Wink News, First Fair. everywhere.
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0: Welcome back in here to Clay and Buck. Guess who's coming up next, guys? You'll laugh, you'll cry, you'll send us emails, that's for sure. Ann Coulter will be with us. Oh, yes. Oh, yes. She's got a great piece, actually, this week about the about a big housing bill, talking about policies and things like that. You know, what's the latest with Iran? We'll get into that in some detail. I actually did a podcast on it for the Clay and Buck Network last night. Details, ways forward, all that sort of stuff. But, Clay, right, it's kind of what it's been, which is we blew up some stuff. We're going to talk some more. There's still some flow through the Strait of Hormuz. Gas price is okay right now. Wash, rinse, repeat. Like, nothing really
1: too...
0: It
1: does very much feel like Groundhog Day. Gas prices are basically a couple dollars above where they were in February. They should be continuing to come down at your local gas station, which is, frankly, the thing I hear about the most. And I noticed the other day we're back to $3.20 a gallon gas in my neighborhood. And I understand everybody's gas prices are different, but in much of red state America, gas prices are back down much lower than they have been over the past several years.
0: Talk back K, Aaron from Florida. Hit it.
2: Hey, Buck, a square is a rhombus where all the angles are equal.
0: Apparently we've got some geometry teachers in the audience here, huh?
1: I'm going to tee off on this, all right? I should start hammering this more and more. The only three courses that I really care about, it should be taught to everybody in high school. Basic English, right? Learn how to read and write. History, actual history, not America is awful history. And basic finance. Every state in the country should have basic financial literacy requirements, just like we have reading literacy. Everybody should have to have financial literacy. It would change a lot.
3: Speaking truth and having fun. Clay Travis and Buck Sexton.
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11: A possible confession takes center stage. I'm Lisa Brady, Fox News. What accused Charlie Kirk assassin Tyler Robinson told his ex-roommate Lance Twiggs, first in text messages on the day of the killing and then in person the next day.
12: And did he talk about what he had done?
13: Didn't go into detail. I just asked him in person if what he said was true the night before, and he said it was. I started crying a little bit and said he wishes he hadn't done it.
11: A redacted version of that videotaped interview between Twiggs and investigators was just played in a Utah courtroom on day 4 of the preliminary hearing to determine if there's enough evidence to go to trial. Earlier, Judge Tony Graff rejecting a motion by Erica Kirk's lawyers who want everything made public.
14: The court does not make a blanket ruling as it relates to any exhibit.
11: Instead, the judge will consider each exhibit individually. The man who killed an American tourist in Hungary is sent to prison.
15: 31-year-old Mackenzie Michalski from Portland, Oregon, was on vacation in Hungary when she went missing in November 2024. Investigators say she met her killer at a nightclub before leaving for the man's apartment. There, she was beaten and strangled. An Irish citizen identified only by the initials LTM has been found guilty of her murder and sentenced to 14 years in prison. There's no possibility of parole. After his arrest, the then 37-year-old man claimed Michalski's death was an accident, but police say he tried to cover up his crime by cleaning his apartment and disposing of his victim's body.
11: Fox's Jonathan Savage. President Trump has several White House meetings today after returning overnight from the NATO summit in Turkey, while the U.S. military hit Iranian targets for a second night. Iran retaliating again by targeting U.S. force sites around the region. A U.S. official says drones and missiles were intercepted by the U.S. and its partners. 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
24: In Southwest Florida, weather turns fast. A sunny afternoon can quickly become dangerous lightning, flooding rain, or a tropical system worth watching. Southwest Florida turns to Wink News. With Wink Doppler 3X and the Wink meteorologists, Wink tracks storms closer to home. Before the storm reaches your street, turn to Wink. Wink News. The Weather Authority.
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4K on the rooftop because they didn't have a 4K camera pointed directly at the place on the rooftop. Where some of the objections I'm seeing, you start to say, and this is why people get mad. I don't know if you've already had this. People have been getting mad at me in comments and online about this case. Mad is a very gentle way of putting it. And at some point, you just have to be okay with the

0: who lives under a bridge somewhere and needs help theory. That is the truth. People can get as mad as me if they want. I don't care. That is reality.
1: Yes, on all that. I also think we should bring back, remember Occam's razor? The most likely, basically, story is most likely true. On your point on COVID, all of those things line up as the most likely outcome. Where did a virus come from? Probably a place where a new novel virus. Oh, I don't know. Maybe the lab where they were doing work with new novel viruses. It's more complicated to say, oh, it originated with bats or pangolins or whatever the theory was, right? And if you just stack together a bunch of things that are more likely than not, you often end up at the right place. All of the evidence is Tyler Robinson was in a relationship with a trans person. He allowed his brain to be polluted by much of what he saw on the internet. And a kid that had otherwise not been a bad kid decided that he would be a hero if he killed Charlie Kirk. And he planned it and he did it. And that's the story. And I think Tyler Robinson is going to be found overwhelmingly guilty. But you don't have to listen to me. You don't have to listen to Buck. Go watch and listen to the evidence yourself. Not what someone else tells you about the evidence. Go to the source material yourself. As I always like to say, one of my old law professors said, three things are most important anytime there's a contract dispute. The contract, the contract, the contract. What we say about the evidence doesn't matter in a court of law. What matters is the evidence, the evidence, the evidence. Go look at it yourself. It's overwhelming. He did it. Tyler Robinson did it. The jury has to convict him, but I'm convinced I would 100 billion percent be voting guilty.
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4: Dangerous heat today. All of Southwest Florida is under a heat advisory and temperature records are at risk. Wink, the Weather Authority, has you covered on air and online. Hear from people working in it tonight on Wink News. Attention, Charlotte County drivers, a semi with a loaded trailer overturned, blocking the intersection of Kings Highway and Veterans Boulevard. Sheriff's Office is asking you to avoid the area until cleanup is complete. A new firehouse is coming to North Collier. North Collier Fire broke ground on the firehouse to be built along Cocohatchee Road. Station 49 is being built to meet the needs of a growing area in Collier County. I'm Lois Tomey. Wink News. First, fair, everywhere.
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3: 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Right, all along.

0: We are closing up shop today on Clay and Buck. I want to tell you, go check out the Clay and Buck Podcast Network. Also, check out our YouTube channel, everybody, Clay and Buck on YouTube. It is fantastic. Some people are saying, you'd know that better than anybody. It's the best YouTube of all the YouTubes out there. It's beautiful. Denise from Arkansas, Jay on the talkback list. Let's hear what she has to say.
1: You are exactly right. I learned about compound interest in my 60s when it's too late for it to benefit me. And I was a math major, but I learned fractions and calculus. I did not learn to balance my checkbook or about mortgages or about compound interest. I sure wish now I had.
0: Just take a long-term view and bet on the U.S. economy, and the chances are, historically 100%, by the way, but the chances are, over the long haul, you will benefit mightily from that foresight.
2: It is such an important point. I'm glad she called in, because I had to teach myself this too. I don't know if you had this realization, Buck. When I signed up and got my first ever mortgage, bought my first home with my wife, I had never seen a mortgage amortization table. I had no idea how it worked. I had no idea how the interest payments worked. I didn't understand any of it. Took a 30-year mortgage out like a lot of people do. And I remember looking at it and being like, this is all interest.
0: Yep.
2: No earthly idea. Nobody taught me that. A lot of you out there right now have never actually looked at your mortgages on the amortization table. You focus maybe a little bit on the interest rate. You don't understand very basic stuff. How in the world is it possible that we can learn all this math stuff that we're never going to use? I probably have used 5% of the math that I studied. Geometry, I've never used it. Most algebra, never really used it. But I had never seen a mortgage amortization table. We need better financial literacy, compound interest. I hope some of you learned a little bit today. Look it up. Your minds are going to be blown.
0: Yep. Those Trump accounts. Set them up. Set up the Trump accounts. And tomorrow's Friday. We'll be back with you, and it will be a fantastic show. So, something to look forward to.
3: Speaking truth and having fun. Clay Travis and Buck Sexton.
0: As we celebrate our nation's 250th birthday this month, this milestone is a reminder of the impact our nation has had on people around the globe as well. Countries like Israel, for instance, founded just 78 years ago.
2: Years ago, President John F. Kennedy said, Israel was not created in order to disappear. Israel will endure and flourish. Those words captured the spirit of a young democracy determined to survive.
0: Two nations thousands of miles apart, yet united by shared values of democracy, faith, freedom, and resilience. As America celebrates 250 years of independence, the International Fellowship of Christians and Jews turn to God in prayer, asking that His wisdom will guide elected officials and lead America and Israel to moral clarity and national unity.
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8: It's key evidence for the prosecution. I'm Lisa Brady, Fox News. Parts of a videotaped interview with the former roommate and romantic partner of Tyler Robinson have been played in a Utah courtroom where a judge will decide if there's enough evidence to send Robinson to trial for the killing of Charlie Clerk.
9: In the partially redacted video, Lance Twigg says he and Tyler Robinson were in the same friend group and became roommates before dating. Twigg said before the shooting, Robinson had told him he wanted to engrave bullets for a hunting trip and borrowed a tool from Twigg's in order to do that. But Twigg testified that after the shooting,
10: I just asked him in person if what he said was true the night before, and he said it was. I started crying a little bit and said he wishes he hadn't done it.
9: He says Robinson would sometimes talk about politics, but that he'd never heard Robinson mention Charlie Kirk. After the judge watched the video, another investigator read from the text messages Robinson had sent Twigg's telling him about the shooting.
8: Fox's Jessica Rosenthal. It's day 4 of the preliminary hearing in the case. Robinson has not yet entered a plea. Just getting reports of multiple explosions in Iran. There's no confirmation yet about the source. Last night, the U.S. military conducting a second round of strikes on Iran over Iran's targeting of commercial ships. Iran has been responding with more strikes on Gulf neighbors that host U.S. forces. A disappointing reading on the U.S. housing market for June, with costs rising.
11: The National Association of Realtors says existing home sales declined last month, down 2.4%. Home prices rose to a record, and mortgage rates were higher. The U.S. median sales price rose in June to $440,600.
8: Fox's Jenny Cosola. Still existing home sales for June were higher than a year ago. The average 30-year fixed-rate mortgage just shy of 6.5% in the Freddie Mac report. 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
7: Fox News, I'm Tom Graham. It's day four of preliminary hearings to decide if there's enough evidence against Charlie Kirk's suspected shooter to go to trial. Tyler Robinson's former roommate said he asked him about the killing.
8: I just asked him in person if what he said was true the night before, and he said it was. I started crying a little bit and said he wishes he hadn't done it.
7: Lance Twiggs there. As proceedings continue in a Provo, Utah courtroom, Robinson is charged with aggravated murder. U.S. military hit Iran with back-to-back strikes this week after claiming Tehran targeted three commercial vessels in the Strait of Hormuz.
9: CENTCOM reports U.S. forces hit about 90 Iranian military targets, including their air defense systems, their coastal surveillance assets, their missile and drone storage sites.
7: That's Fox's Aisha Hosni. 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
12: Checking in on your hot Thursday forecast as temperatures continue to heat up. Highs today are soaring into the mid to upper 90s with feels like temperatures ranging from 106 to 112. Every single county and community in Southwest Florida is under a heat advisory for today that expires at 8 p.m. this evening. Not much relief in the form of rain, but we will see a few storms popping up later on this evening. That forecast for you guys today on Wink News. I'm Wink News Weather Authority meteorologist Zach Malott.
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17: Well, welcome back, everybody. This is Governor Ron DeSantis from Florida filling in for Sean. You know, I think back to when Biden first got into office, and he obviously did a lot of things that were less than ideal, a lot of destructive policies. But when he opened the southern border, it's got to be one of the most outrageous things any president has ever done. You start seeing people just flooding across Florida. We were the first ones to send some of our highway patrol and National Guard to the southern border to help Texas. Other states did. But the reality was, even when you would apprehend somebody, you'd turn them over to DHS and Biden, they would just release them right back into the community. And that was an intentional policy. Part of it, I think, was ideological. Part of it was political. They thought that they could import a new voting base, but it was a very destructive 4 years. And so when President Trump got elected in 2024, this issue of the border and immigration was front and center, and I think probably ended up being the most important issue in many respects. The economy is always an important issue in elections, but the border and immigration were a huge, huge issue. And not just because the border wasn't secure, that was important, but then the effects that you had of having all these people at taxpayer expense put into communities, the healthcare system stress, education, all these different things, and people wanted the rule of law to prevail. So I knew going into this that the federal government, what Biden was turning over to Trump with DHS was not enough to get the job done. I mean, you can't have a situation where one president lets in 10 million and then the next president's not able to remove those people. That's like heads they win, tails we lose. And so we knew that in the state of Florida, we had to step up and be there. So my first year as governor, I signed a law banning sanctuary cities. We obviously weren't a sanctuary state, but it's a difference between being California, where they actively try to sabotage, or a lot of these red states, which they just don't do anything. So they're not sabotaging, but they're not actually out there assisting. So what I did when President Trump took office, January 2025, I called a special session of the Florida legislature, and we requested legislation, which, among other things, required all state and local law enforcement agencies in the state of Florida to actively participate with DHS for the apprehension and removal of illegal aliens from the state of Florida. So not only were we not going to allow any of these guys to be sanctuary, we were imposing a duty on them to be part of the solution. And why would you do that? Well, think about it. The highway patrol, they're going to go and apprehend somebody. Someone is driving illegally. Some of these guys drive drunk. You get them. They don't have license. They don't have they're obviously not here lawfully. Don't just release them back on the street. Turn them over to DHS. And so we got into that rhythm in Florida, and we do these agreements with the law enforcement agencies and DHS called 287G agreements. And we've done more 287G agreements than any other state by a country mile. And we've been able to do tens of thousands of additional apprehensions and eventually leads to DHS deporting these illegal aliens because we're actively part of the solution. We also do maritime interdictions. Now, the Coast Guard does a good job, but Biden kind of weaned them down. So I've had for the last few years, I've had boats down in the Florida Straits off the coast in southern Florida. You have a boat from Haiti, you stop them and then turn them over to the Coast Guard. They take them back to Haiti. So we've stopped 20,000 illegal aliens at sea and return them back to their home country with the help of the Coast Guard, you know, over the last few years. And just think about, had we not done that, what that would have happened for this. And now, you know, we're I don't know if we have Tom Homan yet. I know he's standing by or is going to call in, but I've been working a lot with Tom Homan. Tom, are you there?
18: Yeah, I'm here. How you doing, Governor?
17: Okay, good, good. Well, thanks. So, you know, you and I have been working together on this. You are 100% on board with the president's policies and his campaign promises. Not all states are. Florida is. We want to be part of the solution. And, you know, we've had a lot of successes. But I think some people are looking at the posture now and they're asking, well, is the administration retreating from the promise of mass deportation? And so when people raise that with you, how do you respond to that?
18: Absolutely not. Look, here's the facts that people need to take into consideration. Did the numbers drop a few months ago? Yeah. And why was that? Because the Democrats shut down the Department of Homeland Security, which means officers weren't getting overtime pay. Travel document, when officers travel to do operations, their credit cards are maxed out. We have great companies, really smart people that do targeting for us, right? They help us find people that we're looking for that don't want to be found, right? And they do use all these, you know, state-of-the-art databases to find people. They weren't working because they weren't being paid. So, yeah, the Department of Homeland Security shut down, so arrests reduced slightly. But guess what? In the last 2 weeks, ICE has arrested a record, broke all agency records the last 2 weeks. Matter of fact, a couple of days ago, the numbers, within 5 days, they arrested over 10,000 illegal aliens. So they're hitting on all cylinders. So if anybody says, you know, the administration back away from deportations, they're wrong. ICE has arrested over 10,000 people in less than 5 days, which is a record never done before. And think of this. That's even more aliens than were arrested when Border Patrol's out there and ATF and FBI and DEA, when everybody's out there helping them. That even blew that record out of the water. So, no, there's no retreating here. The President Trump's serious about mass deportations, and the data proves it.
17: I'll tell you, the border and how that's been secured. I mean, I had no doubt that that would get done. Obviously, the president was committed to it. I knew you were committed to it. I knew you guys would find a way to do it. But how quickly that was done, you know, is very, very impressive. I think it was within like a month of taking office. You basically have had, from the very beginning of the Trump administration to now, little more than a trickle here and there of people getting across the border. Has it ever been that secure since you've been in this business?
18: No, I started in 1984, and I've never seen a border. But we got the most secure border in the history of this country based on data, even before my time. And I've been doing this for, about 42 years. But no, you know, we were able to accomplish that in 7 weeks. 7 weeks. When President Trump called me and asked me to come back and work for him again, he asked me, you know, you got to secure the border, run a deportation operation, find these missing children, right? So I told him, look, secure the border, we've done it before in a Trump 45. We know how to do it. We want to tweak a few things and make it even more secure than Trump 45. But hats off to the men and women of the United States Border Patrol. They got that locked down in 7 weeks. And no illegal alien has been released by the Border Patrol in a year. In a year. So, yeah, there are people still coming to the border. I think the number is right around 160 to

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6: 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We need Republican Wilton Simpson for Commissioner of Agriculture. 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Conservative Wilton Simpson created the Florida Wildlife Corridor Program and conserved 18 million acres of Florida land, including thousands of acres of working farmland. Wilton Simpson is a conservative workhorse who gets the job done. A proven conservative farmer endorsed by Ron DeSantis. Wilton Simpson for Commissioner of Agriculture. 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
7: In Southwest Florida, weather turns fast. A sunny afternoon can quickly become dangerous lightning, flooding rain, or a tropical system worth watching. Southwest Florida turns to Wink News. With Wink Doppler 3X and the Wink meteorologists, Wink tracks storms closer to home. Before the storm reaches your street, turn to Wink. Wink News, the Weather Authority.
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11: 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Right. All along.

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0: Well, welcome back, everyone. This is Governor Ron DeSantis sitting in for Sean Hannity. Anytime I'm behind a microphone like this, I think about kind of the master of this craft, a friend of mine who we all miss, Rush Limbaugh. And he died about 5.5 years ago now, 2021. And I was fortunate. I was running for governor in 18. He was a big supporter. You know, I became friends with him a lot of over golf and cigars and conservative politics. And it was interesting because before he got sick, his golf game was in really good shape. He had been profiled on the Golf Channel like the 10 years before that. And he told me, nothing ever ruined my game more than getting that instruction on the Golf Channel. But they profiled kind of him, his evolution. But then he was hitting the ball really good and really enjoying it. And he was a lot of fun to be around. He just was. He was very good at the craft, great conservative, and a great guy. But he walk into a room, he had no air about him. He would not try to, like, you know, take up all the oxygen. He was a very humble guy, and he had a lot of great gifts. And I think that he could have been a great radio guy in music or in other things apart from politics, because he was just that good at it. But I thought about Rush again. So I was on the May-June cover of Cigar Aficionado, and Florida has a lot of the top companies headquartered in Florida, so I've gotten to know those guys in the industry, and we did it. But I the first time when I got the issue and I saw it, and I was like, man, I wish Rush could see this, because Rush really had an impact on a lot of people. And I would tell him, I said, Rush, and I think I even said this on the air one time with him, I said, Rush, you have the Limbaugh Institute for Advanced Conservative Studies. You know, you say you don't mint degrees, but I'm telling you, if you give me an honorary degree from the Limbaugh Institute, I will put it in my office in Tallahassee, your governor's office. It will be there. And I will put it over my degrees from Harvard Law School and Yale. You know, I'm one of the first guys to go through Harvard and Yale and come out more conservative than when I went in. And I'm very proud that I was able to do that. I was like, Rush, I will put that above that. And he basically said, you know, as time went on, he's like, well, he's like, the one honorary degree, if I do choose to do it, the honorary degree that I would do would go to the governor of Florida, my governor, Ron DeSantis. And so I always thought that that was something that was really cool to be able to do that. But you know, we miss him. You know, we miss his voice. He was somebody that was very sharp on conservatism, but just funny and excellent at the craft. I did the flag at half staff when he was when he passed away, and I was proud to do that, and I was proud to honor Rush. And so we'll be back. We'll start talking about how you beat the left on the other side of this break.
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6: Fox News, I'm John Saucier, and at day four of a preliminary hearing in Utah to decide if there's enough evidence to try a suspect accused of killing Charlie Kirk. In a taped video interview, the suspect's former roommate, Lance Twiggs, detailed his interaction on the day of the shooting.
7: I don't know an exact time. I just know he left early. I heard him leaving, and he just said he had a, like, long drive to work that day, so he was leaving early.
6: Kirkshon killed last September during a campus event at Utah Valley University. Oil prices up this week after the U.S. and Iran resumed strikes. Commerce Secretary Howard Lutnick on Fox Business says over a billion barrels of oil are on the way and that President Trump is handling matters.
8: So he knows the price of oil is going to stay low. He knows it's going to stay low. So he has the ability to make the moves he wants to make. And we all know leaving national security in his hands is in the best hands.
6: The U.S. and Iran were back into strikes last night. 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
10: First fair everywhere. This is a Wink weather update.
11: Good evening, Southwest Florida. It is a hot and humid one. Still heading into tonight, temperatures slowly drifting from the 90s into the 80s with only a few storms possible. Looking ahead towards tomorrow morning, we'll start with a mostly clear sky. Temperatures start in the upper 70s, but quickly heat up right back into the mid to upper 90s by your Friday afternoon. Expect a little bit more in terms of the rainfall department. Some scattered storms developing throughout the afternoon and evening. A few of these storms can produce some frequent lightning and gusty winds. I'm Wink News Weather Authority meteorologist Josh Green.
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12: 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U.S. indices finished higher today as a strong rally in semiconductor shares lifted the broader market with renewed optimism around AI-related companies. 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The S&P finished up 60 points, NASDAQ up 336 points, Dow Jones up 139 points. Today's income rate is 10.2%. 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
5: They're connecting the dots in court on Lisa Brady, Fox News, after previously detailing surveillance camera footage from Utah Valley University on the day of Charlie Kirk's killing. Prosecutors today playing parts of the videotaped interview between investigators and Lance Twiggs, the former roommate and lover of accused assassin Tyler Robinson, who was shown photos of the surveillance footage during that interview.
6: It definitely, especially the bottom, the last two, definitely do look like him.
5: And a moment later, clarifying,
6: They do look like Tyler Robinson.
5: Prosecutors also focusing on a possible confession and text messages between the two. Twiggs telling investigators that when he questioned Robinson in person the day after the killing, he said he wished he hadn't done it. It's day four of a preliminary hearing on probable cause for trial. Not clear yet what's next between the U.S. and Iran. After 2 days of renewed strikes, Fox's Aisha Hosni at the White House.
7: The president certainly has a lot of options on the table when it comes to Iran. And as he contemplates what to do about the Iranians next, whether he can even really strike a long-lasting deal with this regime, the Iranians are spilling onto the streets in Iran and threatening to kill him.
5: This on the final day of the funeral for Iran's slain supreme leader. More potential candidates lining up to challenge Republican Senator Susan Collins in Maine after Democratic nominee Graham Plattner suspended his campaign while still denying a rape allegation.
8: Following an emergency Wednesday night meeting, state Democratic Party leaders said they voted to hold a special 600-person nominating convention to fill the vacancy. Maine law dictates a July 27th deadline to replace Plattner on the ballot.
5: Fox's Tanya J. Powers. Plattner still needs to file the paperwork to officially withdraw. The deadline for that is Monday. But he and some of his supporters are criticizing using delegates instead of voters to pick a replacement. 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
11: I'm Sam Fisher. 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
14: Man.
13: All the guns are pointed towards Byron Donalds right now. Every angle that opponents can get at him, they are really, really tightening up the screws right now.
14: You know you're winning when everybody's attacking you.
13: Everyone. So the latest is he's got a lawsuit, and this is all local. And just as I always try to just share who I know or what I know of the people involved. Just to be clear about my relationship with Byron, again, Byron and I, we went to battle many, many years ago, weren't very fond of each other. And I'm not super close with him. I've had dinner with him once in many, many years. And I really enjoy hanging out with him. I've had him on the show. I got to say, the moment that he went into the state house, he voted as conservative as you could be. When he went into Congress, voted as conservative as you can be. He holds a 100% A rating from Club for Growth, like a fiscal conservative organization that ranks members. And so that's that. You cannot, like, if you don't respect that as a conservative, then I don't know what to say. Now, if it's questions about his temperament or character, that's different. Everything that I've found about Byron and every interaction that I've had with him and his lovely wife has been nothing but positive. And by the way, that includes when Byron and I were like going, we're at each other's throats. And, you know, I always, when I reflect on that from many years ago of running against him in Congress, you know, the reason I didn't like the guy was because I was a selfish prick. I mean, I was competitive. And when Byron got into the race a little bit later, I just remember being like, oh, this guy's going to take my votes. And that's an incredibly politician type set of mindset. You know, they're going to take my votes. Nobody's taking your votes. You got to earn your votes. So that's my long relationship with Byron of what I call some trouble and lots of respect. The lawsuit against Byron Donalds comes from Kelly Mason. Lichter was the name used to be used. And she's awesome. Like, she has been on the cutting edge with the Mason Classical Academy, the what she's done with schools, the way they teach, how active they've been. She's on the school board in Collier County. And, like, she's an amazing person who has been really devoted to education. She's the one filing this lawsuit against Byron. And what it stems from is an incident, I think it was at Seed to Table, it was caught on camera by NBC, where Byron and either, I don't know if it's a campaign manager or what it's, Larry Wilcoxon, where they got very aggressive with her. That it's caught on camera, and without a doubt, I think that at some point away from here, maybe a Byron or Larry would say, probably lost our cool a little bit. And now I want to note that this lawsuit that's been filed against Byron Donalds stems from this really heated exchange from 2022. So, again, while I like Kelly Mason a lot and have respect for everything that she's done, I know that she is not fond of Byron and his wife. They had a falling out. I don't know many of the details. I just know the generalities. There's a falling out at the school. Erica Donalds has been accused of some of the things that she's done, that not being on the up and up, and all this stuff. It just goes in and out, and everybody's accusing everybody of everything. What I'm getting at is bad blood for many years. And so I arrive at one question. And, you know, again, if any big supporters of Kelly Mason are listening, or she is, or the husband, this is not necessarily like directed at you. This is a strictly political observation. And if you believe it's personal, that's on you. But this is a fair observation. Would this lawsuit be filed if Byron Donalds was not running for governor? Would this lawsuit be filed if Byron Donalds was not the front runner in the gubernatorial? If Byron Donalds was down at like James Fishback numbers or Paul Renner numbers of registering at 4% of the vote, would the lawsuit be filed today? You can answer that. I mean, I think that the answer is pretty obvious, but hey, you know, you want to give the benefit of the doubt as well, that maybe now's just the time that she felt it was proper to go ahead and pull the trigger on that and file the lawsuit. So I bring this up as multiple things are happening. Now, whether it's a coincidence, whether there's any kind of organization around all of these sights set on Byron Donalds. A few other things come out today. Jay Collins releases a poll, and he claims that Byron Donalds is at only 37%, and Jay Collins is at 20%. And that poll would fly in the face of every poll that we've seen. And so here's something important that often happens in politics when you got these races going on. There's a very key word here, internal. It's an internal poll. So maybe better said, it's like this. This restaurant has the best food I've ever eaten in my whole life. Oh, my God. It's the best. Better yet, how about this? The Drive with Trey Radel, it's the best show I have ever, ever heard. It is so amazing. Have you ever heard this? Amazing. It's the best. Really? Well, where did you get that feedback? From Trey Radel. And so an internal poll, while it is, I don't know, semi-scientific, it's an internal poll. You know, you're paying your people to do this.
14: Even the good polls suck most of the time anyway, but they still give you indicators of what direction things are moving.
13: Without a doubt. Now, I would also say that some of the polls we've gone over in the past have been from a pollster that works with Byron Donalds.
14: Right.
13: One of the things, though, that if you really want to try and assess and be honest about what you're looking at times, you can look at the reputation that the pollster has built up. On terms of Byron's deal, it's Fabrizio. This guy has been in the game forever and has a rock-solid reputation. And in fact, what backs that up is when he conducts his polls that would be internal to Byron, you could see an outside source do a poll as well, and it matches the basics of that. So, again, you've got the phone lines are open, by the way, 239-479-5592, 239-479-5592. So the lawsuit against Byron Donalds, the Jay Collins claiming that this internal poll basically shows that he's in striking area. Right? That this is like, to quote Dumb and Dumber, so you're saying there's a chance. More like one in a million, Floyd. So you're saying there's a chance. And the comments on this from Collins are that, you know, latest polling confirms what we've been seeing. Our campaign is growing. And says that this is an interesting play. This is looking a lot like 2018. The political establishment doesn't decide who becomes governor. Florida Republicans do. Now, that is drawing back to when Adam Putnam was the nominee, everybody knew he was going to win the primary for the Republican Party, and then along comes Ron DeSantis. Trump endorses DeSantis, and then it's over. That was it. It's with Byron Donalds having Trump's support, it's something that is really strong. So that's the third thing here. You've got the lawsuit, Collins coming out with this poll, and Ron DeSantis saying, we need debates, that the Florida GOP has rigged this. Do you think that Byron Donalds should debate? 239-479-5592, 239-479-5592. I'm Trey Radel. This is Drive. We'll be right back.
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13: Hey, it's Trey Radel, your host of The Drive. The one thing that I always tell people about the Diamond District is how different it feels from the moment you walk in the door. It's relaxed. It's welcoming. Totally stress-free. That's because Jason and Todd, my buddies there, they're there every single day making sure that you are taken care of. Now, I've shopped there myself, and what I appreciate is how they handle the whole process. So when I went in looking for beautiful jewelry for my wife, they didn't rush me. 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Again, go see Jason and Todd at the Diamond District and do me a favor. Tell them the Trey sent you.
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1: I'm Jim Schwartzel. I'm a businessman, not a politician. I was born and raised right here in Southwest Florida. This is where I've spent the last two decades raising my family, building businesses, and creating hundreds of jobs for our community. 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And I've seen inflation and high taxes crush hardworking families and retirees. I'm a pro-gun, pro-life, and pro-Trump conservative businessman who understands the values of our community. Unfortunately, we have failed career candidates moving here from liberal states like Illinois and New York, pretending to know Southwest Florida. I'm Jim Schwartzel, and I approve this message because we deserve better. We need a businessman who will make the Trump tax cuts permanent, bring back DOGE to cut wasteful spending, put term limits on Congress, and help President Trump finish the job. Paid for by Jim Schwartzel for Congress.
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3: In Southwest Florida, weather turns fast. A sunny afternoon can quickly become dangerous lightning, flooding rain, or a tropical system worth watching. Southwest Florida turns to Wink News. With Wink Doppler 3X and the Wink meteorologists, Wink tracks storms closer to home. Before the storm reaches your street, turn to Wink. Wink News, the weather authority.
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5: Trey Radel, your host of The Drive. Maybe just joining us here. We're chatting about Knives Are Out. Byron Donalds is the target. And as we approach that August 18th primary date, things are going to get nasty. All types of stuff out there on Byron Donalds is this. There's a lawsuit against Byron Donalds that stems from a 2022 incident. You've got Fishback, who showed up at that Collier County event the other night where, it almost broke out into fist fights. It's getting pretty wild, actually. Here we are, ground zero, and... not to mention one of the craziest, most unique, bizarre races for the House of Representatives in all of American history, with the massive lot of candidates that have descended here, former members of Congress, people that have run in other parts of the United States, people that have run against each other in other states and more. This is Florida, man. And this is why the politics here. I love it. It just never ceases, the entertainment. Let me get to some calls. Caller now on Congressman Byron Donalds. Hello, Mike. You're on The Drive. What's up, Mike?
6: Afternoon, Trey. Yeah, I was just listening to your call over there, and I'm remembering how I met Byron Donalds. It was at a candidates forum in Cape Coral, and I wanted to hear this Casey guy who was running at the time and ran all these advertisements. He, of course, didn't show up. And there's another guy there who was the president of the Senate, and I'm listening to him, and I'm like, man, this guy didn't really have it. And there's this black guy standing in the corner. I had no idea who he was. I went over and started talking to him. It was Byron Donalds. And couldn't have been nicer, couldn't have been smarter, couldn't have been more on fire or on top of stuff. And I have a pet peeve. I've talked to you about it before, Medicare. I think it's a good forum and a way to provide services that's fair and equitable. I know you and I've had our discussions about it, and I'm not going to go there here, but I had a conversation with Byron about it. Again, he respectfully disagreed. I get it. I may be beating the drum, but the way that he carried himself was so professional. And then I had an opportunity that was such a close race, as I recall. Didn't he only win the thing by like 100 votes out of a four-man race?
5: Those top three were separated by just a few hundred. I also want to tell you,
6: it was
5: like,
6: crazy. Mike, and then, Mike, so I went down to his campaign rally afterwards.
5: How dare you be so logical and so kind and so accepting of people that have different ideas from you? You're terrible.
6: I'm sorry. Could I be just what happened? Like you, I used to be one, but I got over it, right?
5: Nice. That's an awesome comeback.
7: Very nice.
6: It's a disease. My kids still have it. I wish the heck they could get rid of it, but they got it, you know?
5: Liz, if you'll entertain me here for just a quick second, I'm curious, how long have you been in Southwest Florida?
6: Oh, gosh. I went to Florida State and down here on and off for 25 years, house in Sarasota. Lived in Sarasota, had a second home in Sarasota about 10 years. Down here about 15 years, permanently.
5: About 15,
6: first came down here in 84.
5: Yep.
6: So I consider myself a Floridian, even though I spent 40 years exiled in Virginia. So.
5: Yep. And you had never met or heard of Byron Donalds before his run for Congress?
6: No, I didn't even know who he was.
5: Interesting.
6: But he's standing over there. Look, it was a candidate's forum, and he's standing there like he's a candidate. Nobody was talking to the man. And he's up in Cape Coral, which is not his territory.
5: Right, yeah.
6: So I wasn't getting pummeled with ads by him. I did hear that Casey guy was nonstop on the radio, if you recall, back in the day. Mm-hmm. And he must have Schwartzel, he must have put him in the, paid for his mortgage or something, you know?
5: The reality is that certainly 92.5 Fox News, all political talk benefits when there are races. that's the way it is.
6: So my favorite one today I got a voicemail, a phone number I don't know, so I'm not answering. I sent it the voicemail, right? And it's this 2-minute call from somebody named Jim, whose name I shall not go any farther to explain, telling me all about how he basically won a race in Illinois and they stole the race away from him. And now he's down here fighting a good fight, been down here a long time, blah, blah, blah. He's just misunderstood, but he wants to tell me his side of things, which I thought was pretty clever. And last but not least, why I no longer donate to anybody. I made the mistake of giving Byron $100. Oh, my God. My name has been sold like a cartel hooker everywhere. I mean, everywhere. Everywhere. You know? They can't sell me enough. I mean, I'm getting calls from Susan Collins calls me on a regular basis. What the hell? That's been 8 years since I gave anybody any money because I'm sick of it, you know?
5: I'd love to do it.
6: I'd love to support them.
5: But it's so insane. You know, a quick fun fact, as I'm going to have to wrap up here in just a second, Mike. You've been very entertaining, cartel hooker. So when it comes to all of this unsolicited, all the spam that you get on your phones, your emails, it is illegal to do that. It is illegal to spam people in this country. These unsolicited calls, all illegal except
6: for these guys.
5: That is exactly right. They carved out themselves. I mean, that is...
6: Oh, just they carved themselves out of Social Security, Medicare, anything that we're stuck with. We don't have that. I'm sorry, we don't need that. I lived in Washington for 40 years. I know exactly. I've seen this stuff go on all over the place.
5: Yeah. It's right. If you give $5 to any candidate, you're going to get hit up for money the rest of your life. And that's just the way it is.
6: Okay.
7: I bet donors would get the highest priority.
6: I got one you're going
5: to
6: enjoy.
5: Listen, you got 15 to 30 seconds. Go. Hello? What happened? Is that our phone? Because that looks like it's set up, like we did that. I don't know. If that looked intentional, it's not. We've had this weird phone deal. I don't know. Whenever it's live radio, live TV. You'd see us on CW, everybody. We're on TV now, by the way. 239-479-5592 is the phone number. I'm Trey Radles. Drive. We'll be right back.
8: I'm Judge James Stewart. Before Governor Ron DeSantis appointed me to the circuit court, I spent more than 17 years as a prosecutor right here in Southwest Florida. I prosecuted some of the toughest cases while protecting and defending our Constitution. Those experiences prepared me to serve as a judge. A judge has to know the law, but a judge also has to have the discipline to follow it, the patience to listen, and the backbone to make tough decisions fairly, based on the law, not political bias. That's the standard I bring to every case. I'm Judge James Stewart. I'm a husband, a father, and I understand the importance of keeping good judges on the bench. I am honored to have the endorsements of all five Southwest Florida sheriffs, our state attorney Amira Fox, and public defender Kathy Smith. Governor Ron DeSantis trusts my judgment, and I'm asking you to do the same. On August 18th, vote to keep Judge James Stewart on the circuit court. Paid by James Stewart for Circuit Court Judge.
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12: Fox News, I'm Tom Graham. It's day four of preliminary hearings to decide if there's enough evidence against Charlie Kirk's suspected shooter to go to trial. Tyler Robinson's former roommate said he was asked about the killing.
13: Judge Tony Graff allowed portions of the investigative interview with Lance Twiggs to be played in court. Twiggs told prosecutors after the shooting, Tyler Robinson cried and said he wished he hadn't done it.
12: Fox's Jessica Rosenthal. Severe storms threatening millions in the busy Northeast. Latest round of storms following earlier flooding in that region. Fox's Katie Byrne is in Philadelphia.
14: The Philadelphia International Airport has picked up almost 2.5 inches of rain today. That's a lot of rain in a short amount of time, and it actually makes this the wettest start to July on record so far.
12: Delaware, Maryland, West Virginia, Virginia, and Washington, D.C. are also impacted. 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
16: Good evening, Southwest Florida. It is a hot and humid one. Still heading into tonight, temperatures slowly drifting from the 90s into the 80s with only a few storms possible. Looking ahead towards tomorrow morning, we'll start with a mostly clear sky. Temperatures start in the upper 70s, but quickly heat up right back into the mid to upper 90s by your Friday afternoon. Expect a little bit more in terms of the rainfall department. Some scattered storms developing throughout the afternoon and evening. A few of these storms can produce some frequent lightning and gusty winds. I'm Wink News Weather Authority meteorologist Josh Green.
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5: Trey Radel, your host of The Drive. This is the totally random segment this Thursday. I am a huge fan of the cesspool called social media for many different reasons. One of them is to find clips like I'm about to play. And I want you to know the setup here, though. So the clip is from a fairly popular podcast that is done by the guy looks like he's maybe 30 years old. So maybe even his mid-20s, like a younger dude, you know, but a man who presents himself well, hosts a show. And he has a variety of topics that they will talk about, including cultural things left and right. But he will also invite in men and women who are super confident in themselves and ask them questions. And the name of this this would be "Oh My God, the United States is Done." Here we go.
22: What country did the United States gain its independence from?
23: Europe. I can't.
22: Who was the first president of the USA?
23: He had a top hat. Yeah.
22: What's his name? What's his name?
23: Abraham Lincoln.
22: Okay. What do you think?
23: Yeah. Lincoln. I think it's Lincoln too. The guy in that top hat.
22: Lincoln. What country is the Great Wall of China in?
23: Tokyo.
22: What language do the people in Idaho speak? Someone blurt it out.
23: Idahoian.
22: How many years are in a decade, Gemma?
23: 12.
22: How many are in a century?
23: 500.
22: What is the closest star to Earth? Okay, relax, Fido. What
23: the
22: fuck?
23: The North Star.
24: The Sun.
23: Oh, the Sun.
22: Gemma. No.
23: The Lone Star.
22: What country is the Panama Canal in?
23: Yeah, Portugal.
25: About half of those, the answer was in the question.
5: Yeah, the Great Wall of China. I don't know. No idea. Panama Canal.
25: I don't know. Couldn't be Panama.
5: Something else that starts with a P, Portugal.
25: Oh, my Lord.
5: So, you know, this reminds me, what was it? Jay Leno used to do stuff like this, man on the street type stuff. I think Kimmel's done it over the years. Kimmel stops that, though, because... You know,
25: they're his idiots.
5: Yeah, exactly. That's exactly right. Mm-hmm. And, like, by the way, let me comment. They're all smoking hot. Probably never had a care in the world. Somebody's going to do something for me. Let me just blink my eyes and show my breastises. Everything's fine now. Sometimes stereotypes are not that stereotypical. I bring this up not just to show a bunch of idiots, but to move into a more serious topic that will also highlight like street polling. That was actually a podcast. But what you're about to hear now are these things. If you're on social media, you may see these from time to time where you will have street pollers just ask questions similar to what we just had there. But at times, it will be at more serious events. And that's what we're about to hear. We're going to hear two different ones. And these are
0: pro-Palestinian protests, pro-LGBTQIA2. I screwed that up as well.
1: MMIWG2SLGBTQQIA+.
0: Thank you. I will never get that right. But so these are at, they're activists, okay? The people that are being talked to are activists. And some of it even gets a little uncomfortable. Let's start here with the people talking about whether or not America is the greatest.
2: Would you guys say that America is the greatest country in the world?
4: Absolutely not. Pick any European country, literally, right? Maybe not for people of color, but for people as a whole, right? It's affordable living. They have universal health care.
2: If you were to rank it, where would you put it?
4: Maybe top 50, close to the bottom.
0: Okay. Aside from not being able to speak English properly, she believes that Europe is the best place for people as a whole. Maybe not for people of color, but people as a whole. I don't know if she realized that's a contradiction in and of itself. But I arrive at this because I guarantee you that that person is probably college educated and has a degree in something and is now an activist, and that is someone who votes. If you were to take that interview further, I think you know exactly everything that you could presume. I don't know if she could name more than three countries. You know, kind of like Name That Tune. You know how I used to play that game? So I can name that song in three notes. I bet that that'd be my number. I bet that she would only be able to name three European countries.
25: And I bet you one of them would be a city.
0: Probably.
25: Yeah.
0: And then when you got into how people are taken care of, she'd have no idea how to answer about any of socialized medicine in any way, shape, or form.
25: She might come up with, but it's free.
0: It's free.
25: It's free.
0: So therefore, people are taken care of. Now, the other thing that you hear time and time again is this. In fact, this clip I'm about to play now, I've heard a million different versions.
7: Do you think President Trump is a fascist?
24: Yes.
7: Why is President Trump a fascist?
24: I'm not sure how to answer.
7: Well, what is fascism?
24: I'm also not sure, but I know that man isn't worth the time.
7: Do you think President Trump is a fascist?
24: Yes.
7: How is President Trump a fascist?
0: The the uncomfortable silence lasts forever.
2: I don't think it's gonna work.
7: Do you think President Trump's a fascist?
24: I actually just took a fascism class, and we did not discuss that, but I have my own thoughts on President Trump.
7: You took a fascism class?
24: I did.
7: What is fascism?
24: Fascism to me is...
0: To me.
24: I agree with, there's like different definitions.
7: You can get your textbook.
24: Yes, I can. Let me pull it up.
7: Did you find out what fascism means yet?
24: I know what fascism means, but I'm trying to give the different definitions to compare and contrast.
7: Can you give me one definition?
24: No, there's no one definition of fascism. It's still highly debated among historians.
7: Can you give me a definition?
24: It's when you're...
0: I'm done.
24: Wait, no, but I want to talk.
0: All right, so
25: this is typical college. They went and took an entire class on that. It was hyper-focused on that subject, and she's even more confused than she was before.
0: This, the versions of this that are out there, so sometimes I joke, I watch CNN and MSNBC, so you don't have to, and we play clips from there.
25: And we thank you for that.
0: You're welcome. regarding social media, it's these types of things that go and shed light on a larger problem. Now, I played the morons at the beginning, like people that have no idea who our first president was, people that cannot, they don't even know where the Great Wall of China, what country is the Great Wall of China in? What country's in the Panama Canal in? That's Florida, the panhandle, right?
25: These are the same people that they asked, why are we only dealing with the Straits of Hormuz and not the Gays of Hormuz?
0: I mean, I think that the gays of Hormuz are very much underrepresented.
25: They are very. It's an underrepresented entire community.
0: And, you know, maybe Trump is committing genocide there now because they're already underrepresented. We're bombing there in the Straits of Hormuz.
25: But we're only bombing the Straits, right?
0: Oh, okay, good.
25: Yeah.
0: Oh, so the gays of Hormuz
25: they're
0: are
25: fine.
0: Okay?
25: Yeah.
0: Oh!
25: It's just the Straits
0: that
25: we're
0: bombing. Why does
25: everybody
0: say Trump doesn't like gay people?
25: I don't know.
0: He's only bombing the Straits of Hormuz?
25: He's not even messing with the gays of Hormuz.
0: Party! I mean, yeah. God, how can anyone out there think that he hates the gays or hates any of the...
1: MMIWG2SLGBTQQIA+.
0: So...
25: I'm glad that's not going to be on a test.
0: From the gays of Hormuz back into the partial point of all of this. Social media gives you a glimpse into... It's example after example of people at these rallies. One of the things that I have always been a believer in, I think we've consistently noticed, is when the media, CNN, MSNBC, when they go to get a Trump parade or a rally for Donald Trump, they will absolutely pick the most, they're going to find someone who's just a crazy person without, you know, no teeth in their head, that's clearly maybe even inebriated. And that's who you see time and time again on the very mainstream media. And they ask them very

0: of Barack Obama, those rallies that he was having in the support, going and asking some of his supporters about any foreign policy. And the answer is that they'd be profoundly ignorant of it. In social media, you begin to see not only the profound ignorance, however, one of the scariest things that you see in those last two clips is that you go from the ignorance of history, the ignorance of our country, the ignorance of places that are better, like Palestine. It's way better. Palestine, you know, gays are totally fine there. You take that level of ignorance and then you militarize them. And that's where we end up, where we are today, with such profound ignorance that people believe that socialism is the answer. You have members of the House, these people that won their primaries in New York, they are going to be members of the House of Representatives, some of the most powerful people on earth. They're anti-American, representing the United States of America in the House. And that's where we end up with this. And that's intentional. We'll be back.
1: 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Right all along.
2: I'm Taylor Riggs, and this is the Fox Business Report.
3: The major average is ending higher as investors set aside jitters over a flare-up in tensions between the U.S. and Iran. Falling oil prices eased inflation worries. Technology and financial stocks rallied. The AI trade rebounded, leading the Nasdaq higher. Chip and memory stocks soared again, and South Korean chipmaker SK Hynix is slated to make its debut on the Nasdaq tomorrow. The move will test chip demand. Shares of SpaceX rose 3%, snapping its three-session losing streak. SpaceX shares are still trading above their initial public offering price. The Dow up 139 points, the Nasdaq higher by 336, S&P 500 up 61. And shares of Costco fell 4% for its largest decline since April of 2025 after the warehouse retailer reported June sales figures that grew slightly less than the previous month. That's your Fox Business Report. I'm Hillary Barsky, invested in you.
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6: Trey Radel, your host of The Drive now. That's because you're polling pole dancers. I think that... Probably most of the strippers that are out there are smarter than some of the leftists that we heard that are activists at those parades and those rallies.
7: That'd be a great show for, like, TV. Are you smarter than a hooker?
6: Yeah.
7: Are you smarter than a stripper?
6: We'll gather up dancers from local, because we're local. Vixens,
7: yes.
6: And lookers. By the way, I don't know. I think that strippers have now entered the conversation second day in a row. Yeah. It may have been yesterday around this time where my assessment, one, by the way, I want to share with Ford O'Connell tonight. Ford's going to be on, which is Graham Plattner is the stripper that you can fix. And that's one of my favorite analogies in a long time, which is, yes, Graham Plattner, who just... The Democrats, they were the man with a midlife crisis. They looked at Graham Plattner. The man with a midlife crisis looks at the stripper. He's out one night, and he falls in love with her. She's beautiful. She's dancing. She's so nice. And he overlooks everything else, including the face tattoos and the two tats right under her butt cheeks. Daddy's little girl. No, she's fine. I can fix her. And Graham Plattner couldn't be fixed. So anyway, I would bet, though, that the one who could be fixed is maybe smarter than some of the activists that you see it. I mean, how can you not be smarter than the person that holds up a sign that says Queers for Hamas, that says, I want to move to Palestine. That's where things are going to be wonderful for me. Wait a second, you're gay. No, I know, but the Hamas is very accepting. Gaza, super liberal these days. Yeah, by the way, the only reason that Gaza would be super liberal these days is because everyone's dead. The only way that you're not going to be strung up by your toenails is because everyone's just dead. Anyway, that got into a really dark assessment. What I wanted to also chat about, though, was fascism, socialism, communism. I want to off the top of my head, because I want to make things very simple. Fascism is kind of this predecessor to a dictatorship or communism. It is getting rid of all liberalism in the classic sense of any free speech, a free society. Some of the things associated with fascism would be cult of personality. Mussolini had that in Italy. And for anybody saying that Donald Trump is a cult of personality, I would say, why don't you just look a few years back to your own cult leader, which would be Barack Obama. And by the way, like, if you really like someone, in fact, let me take that a step further. The other thing that would be associated with fascism is nationalism. Okay, let's think about the way that for now a decade, the left has looked at the right and said, you're nationalists. Nationalism is racism. Nationalism is terrible. You mean we're patriots? Like, that's nationalism? Oh, I love my country. America first is a very racist statement to say. Make America great again is a racist statement to say. And so part of fascism, in the way that the left would see it, is, my God, even if you're just a patriot, love your country, then you are part of the problem. And obviously you want to eradicate all people of color and you want to build your autocracy, whatever it is. Now, there is a key thing about fascism that in the way that it's defined as a key component to it. And this was Mussolini, in particular in Italy, was a big fan of this. And that is the joining of the state and corporate interests, okay? And utilizing corporate interests, where you could certainly override any laws that that the state, you know, any rules or regulations the state may have or may have to throttle back on, and you use, like, here's a great example that I'm sure would never be done in the United States. I'm sure that you would never have an administration who goes to a company like, I don't know, Twitter or Facebook, and says, do you see all those conservatives? We need to start deplatforming them. We need to throttle them back. The algorithm has to take a... Like, I'm sure that would never happen in the United States of America. You would never have, at the highest levels of the White House, people putting, quite literally, former FBI employees into companies like Twitter, Facebook, and more, and throttle the hell out of anyone who spoke against things like COVID protocols, who spoke out against vaccines, or just the administration itself. No one would ever do that. That would be fascism. Now, I'm sure that you hear the sarcasm dripping off the microphone, perhaps coming down the screen of your television. Like, it's exactly what Biden did. And what we see, again, as the left fights and has been fighting more aggressively than ever against free speech, like, that's kind of some fascist stuff. When we come back, socialism, communism. And the phone lines are open, 239-479-5592. How are these socialists any different from communists? We'll be right back. I'm Troy Radel's Drive.
8: 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And today we're going to talk about balance. And I just recently read a research study that showed that consistent chiropractic adjustments actually can improve your balance. And this is a big deal for people. You know, when I see people lose their independence and freedom to move around, it's the quickest way I see a person's spirit break. And the most common reason for somebody losing their independence is their loss of balance. And it reminds me of Mr. O'Neill, who was one of my first patients, and he had major balance issues because he had a prosthetic leg that never quite fit right. And he used to fall several times per week, and on his bad weeks, he would fall every single day. And he told me 2 months after starting care that the most important thing I had done for him was give him his balance back, which gave him his confidence back. If you struggle with balance and are wondering if chiropractic can help you, call us at 239-628-4899, and remember, your power is on.
9: This is County Commissioner Trish Petrosky. President Trump is fighting for us in Washington, draining the swamp, securing the border, and putting America first. And Governor DeSantis is fighting for us in Tallahassee, keeping Florida free, defending conservative values, and taking on the radical left. I'm Trish Petrosky, and Governor DeSantis appointed me because he knows I share the conservative values Lee County believes in. I'm a conservative Republican fighting for lower taxes, traffic relief, and a stronger economy for our future. While my opponent wastes your tax dollars with failed lawsuits against Lee County and panders to liberal activist groups that support Biden appointees and Charlie Crist, I'm working to advance a conservative agenda that puts Lee County first. Your choice in this race is clear. A conservative trusted by Governor DeSantis or a rhino Governor DeSantis and Lee County voters have already rejected. I'm Trish Petrosky, and I'm asking for your vote. Governor DeSantis appointed me because he knows I'll get the job done. If Governor DeSantis trusts me, so can you. Paid by Trish Petrosky, Republican for Lee County Commissioner.
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10: More key testimony in the Charlie Kirk murder case. I'm Lisa Lacera, Fox News. An investigator describing DNA and bullet evidence at the pretrial hearing for Tyler Robinson. Earlier today, prosecutors established from Robinson's former romantic partner that Robinson etched bullets used in the shooting.
11: State Bureau investigator Jennifer Falmina testified about what those bullets said.
12: Will you read the markings here?
13: A fascist.
12: And page three.
13: Catch.
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13: Up arrow, right arrow, down arrow, down arrow, down arrow.
11: She detailed that swabs of parts of the rifle suspected of being used in the shooting of Charlie Kirk revealed DNA from Robinson. Prosecutors played a video of an investigative interview with Robinson's former romantic partner, Lance Twiggs, in which Twiggs said Robinson cried after the shooting and said he wished he hadn't done it.
10: Fox's Jessica Rosenthal. Eight men have been indicted on federal murder and terrorism and conspiracy charges for their roles in a planned drone and sniper attack at the UFC match at the White House last month. The indictment charges all eight in two separate conspiracies, one to provide material support to terrorists and a second to commit murder on federal government territory and to murder a federal government official. The U.S. military denying reports from Iran of a new round of attacks after 2 days of strikes.
14: The U.S. strikes hit some 90 targets last night. They include two rail bridges on lines the U.S. says were used by Iran to transport weapons. Missile launchers, runways were hit, and a number of maritime targets were hit on the coast. The town Bashir was hit, and that is where Iran maintains a massive nuclear facility.
10: Fox's Mike Tobin in Tel Aviv. Wally Funk, the aviation pioneer who was the oldest woman to launch into space, has died. Her caregiver says Funk died in an assisted living facility outside Dallas and Fort Worth. Funk was one of 13 female pilots who went through the same tests as NASA's all-male astronauts in the 1980s. 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
18: Hi, I'm Judge Amanda Levy Reese. Governor Ron DeSantis appointed me to the Circuit Court bench because he trusts that I am a constitutional conservative who will always uphold the law as written and never legislate from the bench. And as a Circuit Court judge, you can trust that I will always apply the law fairly and consistently based on the Constitution. I currently preside over Unified Family Court, where I serve children and families through some of the most difficult times of their lives. I'm Amanda Levy Reese, and as a Southwest Florida native, I understand the values of our community. I'm honored to have earned the endorsements of all five Southwest Florida sheriffs, along with our state attorney and public defender. I also have the support of business and community leaders across Southwest Florida who trust my integrity and commitment to service. I'm Amanda Levy Reese. Being a judge is the honor of a lifetime. I'm asking for your vote to keep a constitutional conservative on the bench. Governor DeSantis trusts me, and you can too. Paid by Amanda Levy Reese for Circuit Court Judge.
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6: Trey Radel, your host of The Drive. If you are just joining us, we're talking about fascism, socialism, communism. We've already done the whole fascist part, and to no surprise, every time that you hear the left claiming that the right is fascist, they're engaging in a lot of fascist behavior. Again, I mean, this is like, we hate Nazis. I can't believe that you've got Nazis, while having a Nazi very openly with a Nazi tattoo come and run for the United States Senate and openly embrace him. This is believe all women, except for those women that claim that my guy did something. So there we have it. Graham Plattner making his way in, weaving and bobbing all throughout our show. Socialism and communism. Socialism is the government just takes over stuff. The things that corporations are doing, we now own you, and we own the means of production, and we're producing it. Hang on to that. Let's come back to that in a second. Communism is just the eradication of all classes, a classless, moneyless, stateless society, which is next level insane. You know, to think that you could have even five human beings live together for any amount of time and not assert some form of leadership or greed or jealousy or taking more. Like, it just doesn't happen. The biggest problems with communism and socialism is the human factor, that we're human. And you just cannot erase that out. You can't just erase that DNA, that instinct out of us, except there is one way. The only way to assert total equality, there is one way. Does anyone know? You ready for it? There is one way. The way that you assert total equality and create all equality is with the force of the state, with raw, uninhibited power. And what that means is the moment that somebody starts to come up, they're working a lot, they're doing great, they're taking it, boom, you're going to get smacked down. The power of the state simultaneously takes the lazy piece of human garbage that does nothing but suck off the system and the work that you're doing, and that same power is asserted to keep that person afloat. That's what it takes. It takes violence is really what it takes. You know, it goes from power to violence. So communism is like, I don't know how anyone with a rational mind could look at and study Karl Marx and be like, this makes total sense. I tell you, I need to backtrack. The only person that can do that, the only person that knows just how much communism and socialism make sense, are professors. people who've had zero experience in the real world, people who live in, they always call them little ivory towers. It's just people disconnected. And one thing I will say, that sometimes when I've met, my life experience of meeting people that are off the charts smart is that at times it's really difficult for them to connect to reality. And it's where that level, that high level of just being insanely smart and IQ through the roof, that it's just not grounded. And when it isn't, you've got people like now, generations of professors at some of the most elite institutions in our country, teaching students for years now, decades now. This is where it's culminated to. You got communists going to the House of Representatives. They've been teaching that, yeah, this is great. This works. Socialism is the key. So to go to socialism, my favorite example of socialism in action is Cuba. And the reason why I love Cuba, I very obviously don't like the politics, and I feel tremendously sorry for the people. I visited Cuba in the year 2001, and I studied it extensively. I read extensively on Fidel Castro's revolution, and the book, there was two books in total. One was, I wish I remember the name. I think it actually may have been called just Che. And I read extensively about Che Guevara. Che Guevara is all of these kids. I call them kids. They're in their 20s, 30s now. He's them. He is these people that are getting elected in Michigan, in New York, is very smart, came from a very wealthy family, participates in all the capitalism that he can, you know, out there, does all of that, and then wants to assert the revolution. So socialism in action is... it's just a fantastic view when you look through the lens of the history of Cuba. And I mean this in the most horrible, terrible way. So, like, almost incredibly to the Castro brothers and Che Guevara, they win. They take over. And it's like, what now? And what now meant all these private companies that fled or you booted out, that you have now taken the ownership of, you have the means of production now, they couldn't run them. Like, they, you know, they're producing, for example, rum and sugarcane fields and whatnot. Like, it's as simple as this. People didn't know how to run the equipment. Now think about that. It's a really dumb, mundane thing, but what started ended up happening was their agriculture went to hell in a handbasket, the rum production and more. No one knew anything. They didn't know what buttons to press. They didn't know anything, because also the people that were there before also either fled the island or they were killed. You know, there you are participating, you capitalist pig, for some corporation. You need to die. So all of the people that you needed to help you in your economy either fled or they've been assassinated. They've been just lined up and killed. And so what ends up happening is it's like immediate. They have all kinds of problems. They cannot get their economy going. And all of these things begin to fall apart. And what happens then when you've got the consistent level of failure is you then begin to see people get agitated and upset. And that's what socialism does. And this is where the transition comes. So you assert control, means of production. It's yours now. And if you'll give me just a second, like, think of that. If you are on the left right now and you think that government needs to take over healthcare, just think about the asinine statement you're making. What you're saying is government, you have a piss poor view of government. Does government handle your money well? No. Do you think the government does a good job with the schools? Hell no. You think Congress does a good job? No. How about your senators? No. I hate them all. But you want the same people who have failed you for what, 50 years? You want them to take over the most intimate decisions that you make with your doctor. Do you know how profoundly ignorant that is? And so what ends up happening in the application in the real world, again, as played out with Cuba and all the other predecessors. But Che Guevara is in charge of trying to get these industries online. He can't do jack squat. Raul, a bloodthirsty savage, is still killing people, anybody who's got a problem. And Fidel is trying to figure all this out at the international level, attempting to still play the United States a little bit and the Soviet Union. And what ends up happening in socialism is when you realize what we all know, the government can't do jack. It's terrible at it. The private sector should be doing it. Things fall apart. People get agitated and then people get hungry. And it comes right back to, how do you assert equality for everyone? And by the way, at the same time, how do you shut people up who are angry? You kill them. Duh. That's what you do. You kill them and lock them up and disappear them. And that is exactly what happens every single time. Is the government is terrible at what it does. It tries to take over, tries to do everything. It fails. People get angry. People get hungry. People get angry, and they want a revolution. And sorry, we've already disarmed you, and we've taken over everything. You have no ability to speak freely. Everybody's going to jail. And by the way, we got freaking rats listening everywhere, and it's over. And you descend into a dictatorship for the better part of a century. And so for anyone, I would invite, again, anybody that's watching or listening, socialism, you think it's a good thing, I would again ask you, where has it worked? What does it say about your system that that's what happens every single time? Please, 239-479-5592, 239-479-5592.
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19: I'm Jada Langford Fleming, and I'm running for re-election to the Lee County School Board because our schools are finally moving in the right direction, and we've worked too hard to let liberal Democrats take us backward. We brought conservative policies that empowered parents, supported teachers, protected taxpayers, and put the focus back where it belongs, on our students' academic success. The radical liberal left hates it. Now they are doing everything they can to take back our schools, and they're targeting me because I'm standing in their way. They don't care about academic achievement. They care about pushing woke policies, indoctrinating students, and destroying the belief that America is the greatest country in the history of the world. I'm Jada Langford Fleming, and I won't stand for it. 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I'm Jada Langford Fleming, and I'm asking for your vote to protect our conservative success and keep liberals off our school board. 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
6: Trey Radel, your host of Drive. Let me get your calls. Hello, Martin, New York. You are on the Drive. What's up?
24: Trey, how are you?
6: All right, what's up, Martin?
24: Not much. So socialism is the oldest form of victimhood mentality. Now, if you look back when this all started, you can go back to Alexander II when he abolished serfdom and, you know, peasants, 20 million of them, and they were released. So all these people got freed, and now they can go out and get a job. Guess what? Not too much of a skill. They couldn't make money, and they weren't getting paid, and now they didn't have the housing and everything they were given when they were peasants on someone's land. And guess what happened? Then Marx made that book. They started reading that, and that's how it was the rise of socialism. And these people is just the same thing. It's a victimhood mentality, basically. Whether the Democrats all blaming someone else for their laziness or their lack of effort and drive in doing something with their lives.
6: So,
24: and they become.
6: I'm going to share a just a random kind of story that really illustrates what you're talking about, to go back to Alexander the Great to modern times. I don't even know if you remember this, Ian. I had a buddy in, this is at our old studio from Chicago, who just, I hadn't seen him years, but, you know, we're very close. He came in and sat in studio with us. Mm-hmm. Yeah. And he didn't even express interest coming on the air. I'm like, well, you know, throw the headphones on if you want to come on and we'll chat. And Dave from Chicago was in. And to illustrate exactly what you're talking about, Martin, at that time, that was when we were going through the biggest wave of Venezuelan immigration that was flooding into the United States. And Dave was sharing how, like, all of a sudden in the streets of Chicago, there are all of these Venezuelan families who are begging for money. And what he had noticed, and his father, he's like, my dad and I were having this conversation that Venezuelans, when they had come to the United States previously, like if you go look at South Florida, they're a lot like the Cuban population. They come in and they work their asses off. They establish companies. They establish political power. And they do this fantastic job. Entrepreneurs, outgoing, really hustle, all of that. And the change was 2 generations of Venezuelans that had lived under Chavez and Maduro. And it goes right back to your point, Martin, that they never knew work. They don't know anything. They're just the victims, and they're there for the handouts. And that is where you see the transition from those who worked their asses off into, now I'm going to go beg on the streets. And that was something that would never be accepted before. Martin, I cut off again.
24: Oh, Martin, I'm here.
6: Oh, I'm sorry. Yeah, we've had problems. I don't know. Maybe cut off. We've had issues with our phone.
24: So I'm an immigrant. You know, I'm an immigrant from Uruguay, South America. I came to this country, you know, and my dad came over, and we were both, you know, from a socialist country taken over by a dictatorship, you know, with the military. And that was the mindset. And I always, you know, I always use the example. My parents came over here. Within 5 years, he busted his ass, my mom and my dad, bought a house, moved into the suburbs of Long Island, and gave me an opportunity to grow. Now I have two businesses. I have employees. And I'm living the American dream.
6: Yep.
24: Every time I go back to Uruguay, I still see that mentality, that socialist mentality of entitlement that they deserve. And it's just like how Bernie talks about health. You know, health should be a right. You know, everything's a right. You know, and you create that mentality. No one wants to go get anything. They just think they should deserve it.
6: Yep.
24: And no one's willing to put.
6: They're going to have the state take it from someone else.
24: Someone else, you know, they make too much money, you know, and it's constantly the same rap. And it's the same thing you see in the inner cities with these kids, you know, especially that generational welfare that we have, you know, the housing and everything. They fall into that mentality of just being entitled and not thinking they shouldn't earn it, that they deserve it just because they were born here or because I'm black or because I'm handicapped or, you know, I have some sort of mental disorder. No, you still got to fight for what you want. Like, you still got to go out and work hard. And if you work hard in this country, you will be successful. And the recipe is there.
6: Martin,
24: and the people that come here, go ahead.
6: I got to move on to another call. I really appreciate all the input. Let me get to Jim in Lehigh. You're on the drive, buddy.
4: Hey, buddy. Listen, all this stuff is being taught, and not in the universities, but our schools around here, the local schools, your grade schools and your high schools, okay? I mean, in my job, I go over paperwork, okay? And this guy who works with me, he turns in his paperwork, and, you know, you have to put in, certain people, customers, where they were born. And he said Dallas, Texas, right? The guy... This guy works with me, pretty smart, in his mid-20s, wrote D-A-L-I-S-T-X, right? I saw it. I go, what the hell is this? And he goes, oh, what? And I go, you know how to spell Dallas? And he went for his phone, and I said, don't you dare. I said, don't you dare. And I was pissed off. They're not teaching reading, writing, and arithmetic around here. They're teaching socialism, anti-Americanism, and everything else around here but that. And these are our local teachers. I'm telling you.
6: Dal is. wow. That goes back to that clip we played earlier. Where's the Panama Canal? What country is the Panama Canal?
4: Yeah.
6: What country is the Great Wall of China? Jim, much appreciated, and I want to thank you again for making me lack any faith in our fellow human beings. Thank you, Jim.
4: Hey, you be safe out there.
6: callback. Thank you. Got it. I'll tell you, actually, that segues us right to something I did not think I would be able to get to, and that is activists. On the West Coast are demanding that a different type of English be allowed and kind of activated in curriculums throughout school, and that is Black English. I'll tell you, where a lot of the wokest type of ideas, I mean, I don't mean wokest as in the maximum wokest, but like wokeisms and woke-ish stuff. It comes out of the 90s. It's the 60s that breeds professors. They start teaching by the 90s. And this is the second time it's going to go around. We'll talk about that when we get back.
7: I'm Judge Javier Pacheco, and one of the greatest honors of my life was earning the trust of Governor Ron DeSantis when he appointed me to serve as Lee County Judge. Governor DeSantis chose me because he knows I am a constitutional conservative who will apply the law as written and uphold the Constitution as our founders intended, not rewrite it from the bench to fit political agendas. Before taking the bench, I spent years handling complex cases in both state and federal courts, which taught me the importance of preparation and discipline as a judge. I'm Judge Javier Pacheco. I was born in Peru and came to America legally
8: 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I'm Judge Javier Pacheco. 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And with your vote, I will continue protecting the freedoms that make America great. 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
12: Fox News, I'm John Saucier. Day four of a preliminary hearing in Provo, Utah to decide if there's enough evidence to try the suspect accused of killing Charlie Kirk. During the session, prosecutor Ryan McBride questioned Utah Department of Public Safety Sergeant Jennifer Fermiana, asking her to read words inscribed on bullet casings found on scene.
13: A fascist.
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13: Catch.
12: Kirk shot and killed last September during a campus event at Utah Valley University. Oil prices up this week after the U.S. and Iran resumed strikes. Commerce Secretary Howard Lutnick on Fox Business says over 1 billion barrels of oil are on the way, and that President Trump is handling things.
26: So he knows the price of oil is going to stay low. He knows it's going to stay low. So he has the ability to make the moves he wants to make. And we all know leaving national security in his hands is in the best hands.
12: America's listening to Fox News.
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28: Good evening, Southwest Florida. It is a hot and humid one. Still heading into tonight, temperatures slowly drifting from the 90s into the 80s with only a few storms possible. Looking ahead towards tomorrow morning, we'll start with a mostly clear sky. Temperatures start in the upper 70s, but quickly heat up right back into the mid to upper 90s by your Friday afternoon. Expect a little bit more in terms of the rainfall department. Some scattered storms developing throughout the afternoon and evening. A few of these storms can produce some frequent lightning and gusty winds. I'm Wink News Weather Authority meteorologist Josh Green.
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6: Trey Radio, your host of The Drive. Activists in California are demanding that Black English, as it's being labeled now, be put into curriculums and widely acceptable. I'll get to the, it really is just, this is English that's not spoken properly. It's not standard English, certainly. And, you know, what this is a it's like a regurgitated ideas that we've gone through. I've always been a big believer that when you had some of the boomers come up in the 60s that really went and then they, the boomers that never grew up, and I don't know, maybe they dropped too much acid with Timothy Leary, but they just, they became, you know, activists and professors and leaders of institutions like Harvard and Yale. And then you get this kind of crop that comes out of them in the 1990s, where I believe you start to really see some of the first aspects of what we today would call woke. Even then, sometimes that stuff was called, like, you're being politically correct. You can't be politically incorrect if you say things like affirmative action is bad. Affirmative action is racist. But look at the concept of affirmative action. It has a shelf life. It goes away and it becomes DEI. It's just another version of it. Now, they've tried to pack a bunch of other people into it. You know, it's not just race anymore. It's your sexuality, handicap, mental disorder, it's anything and everything.
15: They diversified the diversity.
6: They diversified the diversity, equity, and inclusion. Yes. They included a whole lot.
15: Yeah.
6: So the activists now demanding that Black English be pushed into the schools say that young Black Americans are having problems in school, and they're not able to keep up with fellow white students because they speak a different language. And this whole deal goes through like examples of here, grammatical examples, the habitual be, the stressed been, the double negatives. I'll get to those. And the word finna. I've lived in various parts of the South, Atlanta, Houston, and to some degree parts of Florida, and it's fixin' would be the white version. We're fixin' eat dinner. Okay, I mean I know what that means. I don't know if you do, but anyway. We're finna eat dinner. We're finna eat dinner would be the Black version. So, look, just a moment before I get to these ridiculous examples of what is just, it's just bad. It's like, come on. You ain't be speaking too well would be an example. And that does, it's just not right. I would say, though, in either I'd get accused here of being a liberal or having a heart. We do have a problem in the United States of America where there is an enormous portion of Black Americans that have not integrated into loads of society. Now, you know, you go to either side of, well, the Blacks are this and that. And then, you know, the cries from the left today are, it's the whites. It's a racist society. It's all this hierarchy and the dynamics of a society that was founded by slaveholders, and it goes on and on and on. So if you could just recognize, like, throw both arguments out and say, like, look, we have some issues here, and we already know that we're falling behind in reading English, among other things. God, who would have ever thought that our public school system wouldn't have done such a great job? But anyway, if you can recognize that, is there a path to, this may even sound, now maybe I'm going to get accused of being racist here, but it comes from a good place. If we know that we have English as a second language for the loads of new immigrants to the country, legally or not, again, I'm just talking about reality here, we have these programs for these kids who come in who only have spoken Creole, Spanish, Chinese, whatever, at home. They don't know any other language, with the exception of maybe some friends they played with or stuff they've seen on TV. So we have these programs. Can you do it for Black Americans who are coming from a parent or parents who would agree that, listen, my child needs help? Is that a possibility? Again, I'm throwing that out there because the examples that these ridiculous activists want to use are changing language entirely. And by the way, with stuff like this, I get slang. We all use slang. Dude. Mm-hmm. I mean, bro. And in fact, I'm going to get to some slang in this. Slang is one thing. But examples like this, he be working late. Like, I can't read it with a serious face. These are actual grammatical examples that these groups, very much leftist, want to implement because they say Black children just don't have a fair shot at here, and we need to treat them like multilinguals and introduce these types of examples.
15: They only changed one word there. Instead of be, it's is.
6: Yeah, God forbid you go out and learn that.
15: Yeah, I mean.
6: So, the stressed bin, used to describe an action that started a long time ago and is either continuing or still relevant. She been ready. I mean, like, this gets into, honest, like, the airplane movie. The stewardess, I speak jive. She been ready, meaning she has been ready for a long time.
15: I thought that was done, be ready.
6: Leaving out is or are when the meaning is already perfectly understood. They go into the store. They are going to the store. Double negatives. By the way, this is not just Black. The white people I grew up with, I'm telling you, that term hillbillies comes from the area that I grew up in, came from the hills. He ain't never seen no movie like that. I can't. I just naturally throw on an act. He ain't never seen no movie like that.
15: Ain't no way.
6: He has never seen a movie like that. By the way, the double negatives, it's, if you really want to get into kind of a poetic, artistic sense, it does add some emphasis to it, right? Like if I say, my son saw a very adult film, and my son, he has never seen a movie like that. If I'm like to my wife, bitch, you ain't never seen no movie like that. That's a completely different scenario.
15: That'd be ain't seen no movie like that.
6: Yes, double niggas. Yeah. Then Finna, which we already talked about, that is the version of fixin' to, contraction of fixin' to, he finna grab some food. What else is there? I've never heard. Used period T, period T. Is it a thing? Have you heard of that? That's the best movie of the year, period T. I don't, it's period with the letter T. You say the word. Anyway, maybe somebody can edumacate me on that. Salty. So here's where they introduce slang. Like, how would you, like, do you know how much slang has been invented by Blacks and whites and Hispanics? Like, there are all kinds of language that words that are slang that end up getting crisscrossed. My God, go to the border in Texas and you're going to hear pochos. Do you know what a pocho is? A pocho is an American, but it's someone of Mexican descent and it's a derogatory term. They've been poached. But it, like, that's a common term that you hear among English speaking people. Like, oh, dude, yep, pocho. So salty.
15: This is no different than just local dialects in New York, a local dialect in Baltimore.
6: Forget about it, right?
15: Yeah.
6: Forget about it.
15: Everywhere you go, they've got stuff like this. This isn't another language.
6: Salty, feeling bitter, irritated. He's still salty about losing the game. Cap, like, no,
15: well, we used to just say pissed off.
6: We talked about this. Remember, we talked with Katrina about cap, no cap, capping.
0: It's sort of a millennial term. It's more of a zennial term, so the millennial-zennial age. I'm a little too old for that,
6: yep.
0: Trey.
6: And you know what? Actually, to transition right from your generation going into my son's.
0: Yes.
6: Who's much younger, would be cap, but also slaps. Here's another one, slaps. That song, slaps. I literally just grilled out. I grilled for my son and his friends. My wife and the girls were out of town. The boys come over, they're hanging out, and I grill. I'm making like sauces and steaks, and I just want everyone that's listening to know that my steak slaps.
0: Before that, it was bussin'.
6: Oh, I think they use that too.
0: Oh, they still talk?
6: Yeah, bussin'.
0: I can't stand that one.
6: Yeah. Mr. Radel, this steak slaps.
0: It's bussin'.
6: No cap. And
0: period.
6: Like,
15: period T.
6: Period T, whatever that is.
15: Everybody else has in their little dialects all over the

0: You think it's wrong. You know, the double negatives and,
1: yep.
0: you know, all of it, terrible. But then throw in some, you know, slang words as if that's the problem, and it's not. I think that, in fact, throwing in the slang words to this dilutes it all, and it really takes away from what I believe is actually a serious problem in the United States and a horrible and sad kind of stain on society that we have an enormous portion of Black America that has not been integrated into society the way that I think many would prefer it to be.
1: Wow, that segment slaps. That segment slaps.
0: We're going to take a break and be back.
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3: Hi. Trey Riddle, your host of The Drive. I want to let you know just a few of the developments with this Grant Plattner guy because of how significant it is with this guy imploding. This was it for the Democrats, and I don't think actually I've taken the time to really stress the level of money placed into Grant Plattner and the level of work that they were going to deploy on the ground to make Grant Plattner a successful candidate. This was their race to take the Senate. Maine is what the Democrats, you know, were basically hinging on. This is what they needed. And now that Grant Plattner has blown up, to say the least, it doesn't look well for them.
4: Can we say, and now that he's gone over the rape tolerance of the left, because that's basically what it is. I mean, he was a really bad candidate to begin with. We knew he was a bad candidate. And every time something new would come out, they'd defend him. And then finally, it was just too much.
3: Yeah.
4: It was just way too much. Oh, that second rape was just too much.
3: The Nazi got a bad reputation for raping people.
4: Yeah, pretty much. Yeah. The Nazi turned commie.
3: Exactly. The Nazi turned commie appalled that he's been accused of rape. And that was the breaking point.
4: Well, the second one.
3: Only the second time.
4: Right.
3: Yeah. First one, okay, because you can rape Republican women. Keep that in mind, the left. The moral high ground that they have seized there is rape is bad. We believe all women. And then you see that little asterisk right there by it. So I don't have the, 11 to 20 minute speech that this guy made. But I do find it interesting, and I wanted to share a little bit about what he's doing and just a little bit about what happens from here. So, first of all, Grant Plattner goes on camera to eventually say, okay, I'm done, and denies everything repeatedly. Keep in mind that the evidence that was all there was well-founded, well-researched. To have a very nasty, horrible, jaded view of everything, like for Politico, who did the story, for Politico to come out with all of these accusations against a Democrat, in fact, one of the highest profile Democrats, people were already talking about presidential aspirations for this guy. Looks like it has to be a pretty high bar that they set there. They did, and they had everything. He denies everything. And you know what he ends up doing? It's the institution. He says that, my wife and I, we're regular people. I'm a regular person. That's a really, actually, I find that word very powerful, especially in today's climate. Like, but maybe most especially on the left. I mean, if you look at the way that the left, what they're going to do here, they're going to find a way to just get in whoever they want to replace Grant Plattner. I don't know if that person has a chance in hell or not, given all the controversy right now. But the left has watched as Hillary Clinton, along with Debbie Wasserman Schultz, who headed up the DNC, absolutely got rid of Bernie Sanders. Okay, that happened. He's cleared out of the primary. Then you look at the case of Joe Biden. And where Joe Biden, nobody wanted him. That was essentially an arrangement. It was a deal that was struck. Oh, by the way, in order to get who would end up being the worst candidate ever, Kamala Harris, who got picked, handpicked without any votes. And so at this time in the Democratic Party, because there is a feel from their people that it is institutional, the institution's got them on lockdown and they're doing whatever they want and it's a corrupt system. Because of that, I think Graham Plattner using that word, I'm a regular guy and I tried. And that's what he, I'm paraphrasing him, but basically he goes into, you know, we're regular people and this, you know, what we had was an insurgent effort against the machine. And he's talking about the Democratic Party. And he even says, by the way, that the movement will continue beyond him and says, this is a quote, my name might be on the ballot right now, but that ballot line belongs to the people of Maine. Let me see. I've had some other quotes that I took out. The brutal political reality is that they're going to take everything away from us. Those in power who have the ability to do so are using these allegations as an excuse to take away all of the things that we need to run a campaign. Wow. So this is a major shakeup. And look, again, I'm not reading this because I believe Graham Plattner. I don't care at all. What to me is a fascinating observation is that this Democratic Party, who has really been struggling with this, the force of their institution and coming down on their people, I think that what that has produced are socialist candidates, communist candidates that you're seeing on the rise today throughout the country, most especially in New York. You know, some would say, I don't think it's the same, but some would say that if not the control of the Republican Party over its people and candidates, because they certainly didn't have that during the Tea Party days and all that, but I think the failures of the institution of producing so many moderates that kept getting nominated and more, that leads to Donald Trump. When we come back, Ford O'Connell. I'm Troy Radel. This is Drive.
0: Some people are all talk, but conservative farmer Wilton Simpson gets the job done. That's why 61 Florida sheriffs, 24 former Cattlemen Association presidents, and Governor Ron DeSantis all agree. We need Republican Wilton Simpson for Commissioner of Agriculture. They endorse him because Wilton's done the job before. Safeguarding our food supply? 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Conservative Wilton Simpson banned hostile nations, including China, from buying Florida farmland. 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He got it done. Conservative Wilton Simpson increased farmland preservation by 243%. Expanding Florida's wildlife corridors, he got it done. Conservative Wilton Simpson created the Florida Wildlife Corridor Program and conserved 18 million acres of Florida land, including thousands of acres of working farmland. Wilton Simpson is a conservative workhorse who gets the job done. A proven conservative farmer endorsed by Ron DeSantis. Wilton Simpson for Commissioner of Agriculture. Paid for by Wilton Simpson, Republican for Florida Commissioner of Agriculture.
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8: Char
7: charges filed. I'm Lisa Lacera, Fox News. Eight men facing serious charges for their roles in a foiled attack during the UFC fight at the White House last month.
8: The eight men were indicted in Ohio in two separate conspiracies to provide material support to terrorists and to murder a federal government official. All the defendants are accused of helping plot a drone and sniper attack at the White House during last month's UFC event. Federal investigators say the plan began in May. Law enforcement officials learned of the threat on June 10th, just days before the UFC event. One suspect says the plot included flying explosive-laden drones into the event and then shooting at the crowd. Seven of the eight suspects were arrested last month. The Justice Department says an eighth suspect, Chandler Skaggs of West Virginia, was charged this week.
7: Fox's Jared Halpern at the White House. Day four of the preliminary hearing for Tyler Robinson and the man accused of killing Charlie Kirk last September is just wrapping up.
9: Lance Twiggs was given immunity for doing this recorded interview with the prosecution back in April. Twiggs says Robinson left early on the morning of September 10th, the day Charlie Kirk was killed, and claims not to have heard from him until 11 that night. Text messages were shown and read in court where prosecutors say Robinson admitted to Twiggs that he was the one who assassinated the conservative commentator and had left a confession note under his keyboard. Twiggs finally saw Robinson in person the next day.
7: Fox's Claudia Cowan in Provo. Tyler Robinson has not yet entered a plea. President Trump's plan to build an arch in Washington, D.C. has won initial approval from a key federal commission. The National Capital Planning Commission voted to approve a preliminary site and building plans for the 250-foot arch. Final approval could come in September when the commission next meets, but members say they want information on the arch's violation of the city's law, which restricts how tall buildings can be. America's listening to Fox News.
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15: 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And he had major balance issues because he had a prosthetic leg that never quite fit right. And he used to fall several times per week. 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
3: I love it. It is that time of the week. Fort O'Connell joining us. If you haven't by any chance heard Ford before, Ford does it all. Veteran Republican analyst, lawyer, businessman. Even if you catch him on Fox News Channel, Fox Business, Fox, there's a bunch of channels all together. Might as well throw in Newsmax and News Nation for that matter. Fox News Channel, Fox Business, and more. He's a local Southwest Floridian with us. Ford, how is soccer? I don't know. It's done. When is real football next? I'm only kidding. Ford, first
21: of all. That's actually a good point, though, because for most Americans, we won't be talking about this for 4 years. I will say this. The viewership of the game that we crashed and burned against Belgium that was a total embarrassment actually had north of 40 million Americans watching, which puts it in NFL playoff territory.
3: Wow.
21: And remember, it's like last year, the top 100 shows, something like 99 of them were TV shows, were actually NFL games.
3: Yeah, dude. Yeah, that is a pretty wild stat to see. When you look at all of the top shows, like NFL games are absolutely dominate.
21: The worst part is obviously the Democrats tried to make it political because Trump decided to push for an appeal on the red card of our star player who basically accounted for 30% of the offense. It's a rare thing to do. I believe the last time it was repealed was 62. We got a repeal, and all of a sudden, the mainstream media said the U.S. lost 4-1 to Belgium because of the Donald Trump curse. Talk about malarkey, to quote Biden. I can't even begin to tell you. See, I knew it was all over when the goalie went out to about midfield and fell down.
3: Yeah. Kick the ground.
21: kick the ground. Yeah, he did that. That was good. And also, they just couldn't complete a friggin' pass. I mean, it was unbelievable. They get all the way down there, work their butts off, and then they couldn't connect to the pass near the goal. And the Belgians, the Flemish, I guess we're going to call them, were off to the races.
3: Is this just a case of like, hey, we finally played a real team?
21: It is a case of we finally played a real team. I think, when you look at who's left, I mean, other than Argentina, the most of them are European. And you got to realize we just ran into European soccer.
3: Yeah.
21: I mean, that's what really happened. I mean, Argentina is a special animal with Messi. But I think, at the end of the day, we don't know. But it's most likely that France or Argentina or Spain's likely to win.
3: Yeah. So everybody, don't worry. We're going to talk all kinds of politics before. We always love just to BS and a little sports at the beginning. I do want to make an observation that I think you wholeheartedly agree with, which is among sports for kids in the United States, for men in particular, soccer is, I don't know, fourth, fifth, who freaking knows? If we had Michael Jordan, Walter Payton, LeBron James, Tom Brady, even if he isn't the fastest, like if we put our best athletes and that when they were kids and they started in soccer, we would dominate the world, but we just don't do it. We do the best athletes on the planet end up playing in the United States end up playing sports other than soccer. Now, for a comparison of where we dominate, the women's. For women and our crop of athletes across this country, they do really well in soccer because that's what they choose. So, you know, do we start finding the next, Walter Payton's feet, Michael Jordan's?
21: I'm going to be a little bit more eloquent than you on this deal, okay? And I truly mean that because you're going to laugh in a second. I have said this before, and I've said this while standing in Europe. Because they'd say, Yank, your team isn't very good, yada, yada, yada. You know how they are. They get a little pushy about this. And one time I was in England, and basically I made the following point, that if it wasn't for the NFL, the NBA, and Major League Baseball, the rest of the world wouldn't have a World Cup to piss in. And we would dominate every year. It wouldn't really matter. And not only would we dominate, we'd probably put them in body bags in the middle of the game, too. I mean, could you imagine a guy like LeBron James in goal? Let's get real here. The rest of the world would be dead.
3: How about Derrick Henry?
21: I know every D-back in the NFL running down the field as a midfielder would just murder these people. But the women's is a great observation on your part, and I'll tell you exactly why that is. There's no American football, and, you know, the WNBA is like watching paint dry. So what else do you got? You got soccer.
3: Yeah.
21: Voila. There you got it. That's the answer. It's that simple.
3: I mean, you know, even thinking like even to women in tennis do better. We're Europeans. Anyway, all right, everybody.
21: Tennis is tennis. I mean, that's a different animal because that's the only sport that I can think of where men and women compete at the same time in the same tournament when it's a major.
3: Yep. So, Ford, I want to give you a quick assessment of Graham Plattner. Graham Plattner is a stripper that a man with this kind of midlife crisis is having, and the man that's having this midlife crisis looks at stripper Graham Plattner and says, "I can fix her." And what I mean by that is there are cases I actually know two guys who didn't get too super serious, but one who married a woman who had moved here from abroad for him, allegedly, and someone who tried to fix a stripper. And sorry, there's just no fixing. This is going to be problematic. And the way that Democrats looked at Graham Plattner, he must have been pole dancing, and he offered them everything that they've always wanted. The way that they envision a man. Oh, he's got a beard. He has a deep voice. He's an oyster farmer, and he's tatted up. We love it. And they do. And in the process of that, they throw out all of the really bad things that they know are there, like him stripping, and they fall in love regardless of it, and they make him their guy, and now they're in a world of hurt. What do you think about that assessment?
21: Well, the only thing you forgot about in the description is that he also had a flannel from L.L. Bean. That was basically the only thing you missed. But look, they had this Graham Plattner fascination because for the last 10 years, the Democrat Party has blamed all the wrongs in the world on white men, and men in general, for that matter, when it comes to masculinity. And they're wondering why men just keep going, you guys are offering silliness. And then on top of it, you hate me? You know, So that is why they are where they are. I mean, it's the same thing with the same mistake that they're making in Texas with Tallarico. I mean, I'm going to tell you, a teenage girl's got more testosterone than that dude.
3: I know. Well, God, that's but a whole
21: let's
3: other story.
21: Back to the fake oyster bro for a second. I mean, you know, the mainstream media doesn't want you to hear it, and neither do the Democrat Party, especially after the entire party propped it up. I mean, and he imploded in disgrace. And I mean, what's even more bonkers about it is that essentially he's still holding them hostage. People don't realize, yeah, he stepped down in some bizarre 11-minute video, but he has not formally filed his paperwork. And what I'm hearing from sources is he doesn't plan to file it until like 4 o'clock on the deadline, and the deadline is July 13th at 5 p.m.
3: So let's go over the collapse here. And if anybody isn't familiar enough to know, you're not, you know, zoned in like we tend to be, the fanatics of politics. Graham Plattner was this rising star in Maine, and he was going to take on Susan Collins, who is in a blue state. She's, you know, she's a Republican, not exactly that conservative, to say the least, but she is someone that the Democrats thought they could knock off. They go on to, and getting this guy, Graham Plattner. And so share with us, you know, kind of how the collapse worked here.
21: Okay, so he was, to your point, their shining progressive hero, the self-professed communist, the one who swept the Democratic primary in June. He had the entire left-wing machine behind him. They were even talking about him being the leading presidential candidate on the Democratic side for 2028. Now, why is he gone? Well, they'll tell you it was a sexual assault allegation. By the way, it was like number five. An ex-girlfriend publicly accused him of rape. Then a second woman stepped forward with her own accusations of, you know, non-consensual behavior. And, you know, what's crazy is one of them, I don't know whether it was the rape one or one of the sexual assaults. I mean, it's all bad to begin with, on top of the Nazi tattoo, the full-blown communism, the fact that he's not actually an oyster farmer. He actually has an oyster farm that he shares with his wife, is being investigated for Medicare fraud, that his mother bought him, that doesn't really sell any oysters except to his mother's restaurant. The whole guy, his whole backstory is fraudulent, on top of the fact that he's just not a great dude and apparently assaults women. Now, what's crazy is, on one of the stories, Trey, it was like, yeah, he stumbled in drunk into some woman's house and they had non-consensual sex. He didn't deny stumbling drunk into some woman's house. That was the most amazing part about the whole thing. But anyone who like had like something between their ears could see from a mile away that this guy was no bueno.
3: So one thing I'd like to do is play a clip of a Wall Street Journal a reporter interviewing the two consultants here. Well, but you're only going to hear from one guy. And I want to warn you, you're going to hear the very low-key, monotone Wall Street Journal reporter ask a question. And then you're going to hear this consultant for Plattner answer. And when you hear him, when I first heard him, I thought that he had his vocal cords were affected like RFK's. And they're not. Okay, that's a very important thing, because when you hear this guy talks, what most people have arrived at is this is Northeastern liberal male, if you want to call him that, speak, because this is how they talk. And it goes from weird to weirder. But of course, in this, too, you're going to hear how they allegedly vetted Plattner.
2: How did you find Graham Plattner?
16: Well, so, I mean, we went through thousands and thousands of prospects. Then, you know, Leanne pulled up this video of this guy with an oyster farm.
22: My name is Graham Plattner, and I live in Sullivan, Maine, the owner of Frenchman Bay Oyster Company.
16: And then she pulled up his FEC history and saw, you know, the money he'd given to Bernie Sanders and, you know, some other people. And that was enough information to know that we had the best prospect that we'd maybe ever seen.
2: How did you go about vetting him? And why did you?
16: We paid a nice firm a whole chunk of money and got some stuff back.
2: Did the vetting process turn up the tattoo that became so controversial?
16: No.
2: The Reddit posts, did that turn up in the vetting process?
16: The firm sent us a thing, and it had some of the posts, but it didn't have all of them.
3: That's basically it. Ford, I mean, there's just so many weird things to dissect there. The crazy long pauses in the answers, and the guy's voice, how he talks. He's seemingly excited.
21: Let me start with the obvious, okay? These two people, Beavis and Butthead, aren't qualified to manage a campaign for dog catcher in Sheboygan, okay? And with respect to this voice, this is why hazing should be re-implemented in schools, because nobody would ever sound like this if they weren't in safe spaces the entire time.
3: Fair point.
21: The third thing is, if you saw the video, which you obviously can't see on radio, these two didn't even blink when he brought up the tattoo. Basically, they're like, yeah, we kind of knew pretty much enough to know. And essentially, we didn't care because he was our shining, full-blown communist hero that was out of central casting.
3: So,
21: and I mean, the best was he gave money to Bernie.
3: Yeah, he was the stripper. We can fix him. And everything was there. And Ford, if you could, we go over some of the technicalities of this again. You mentioned how he's going to be the Plattner's like. He's being kind of a dick about it, if you will. He's taking no responsibility. He gave an 11-minute rant. But let's bring it back to what this means for all of us. Maine. How important was Maine to the Democrats? How important is it, I should say?
21: If they don't win Maine, essentially it's statistically impossible this cycle for them to gain control of the United States Senate. That's number one. Number two, Plattner didn't step down. The accusations didn't catch up to Plattner in the Democrats' mind. The reason why they forced him out is because essentially he was trailing in the polls to Susan Collins, and they figured there's no way he's ever going to catch up, particularly as she recycles these allegations over and over. They were willing to rationalize his candidacy no matter what. And I think that should scare you because the Democrats love to lecture us on character and morals, and they'll say, but Trump. In reality, they always put politics over principle.
3: Yeah, I mean, Trump derangement. So this is like another kind of another version of Trump derangement syndrome where let's just say I'm being very hypothetical here, people. Let's say that some Democrats had a moral compass. All right. Okay. But hear me out. If some of them did have a moral compass where they believed in these things, like believe all women, they have effectively thrown everything out the window. The Nazi tattoos, the sexual abuse of women and more, all because of Bad Orange Man. And that to me, Ford, is just it's a remarkable thing to watch as this implosion continues.
21: You know, I'm going to give one person credit here. You know which one of the full-blown communist freaks who did not come out to endorse him?
3: Who?
21: Was AOC.
3: Interesting.
21: She got the sense that this guy was bad news from the start. I've got to say, that's political ingenious on her part, as everyone else was tripping over themselves to say that this is my kind of guy, that this guy is going to bring the revolution in the future. I think what's truly scary here is the New York Times buried this like 70 paragraphs deep. The most credible witness was actually a woman, former Republican operative who dated right. him for a little while. And basically, it wasn't just, you know, not only did they throw believe all women out, they basically tried to backtrack on that and then say, well, we believe all Democratic women who say they got raped. Yeah. Though she had, without question, the most credible accusations, even over the woman who said she got raped.
3: Yeah, but you know.
21: But Kavanaugh.
3: Yeah. We believe all women, except for Republican women. Ford, with a few minutes to wrap this up, what does Plattner have to do? And then, like, are they going to pull a Biden into Harris type deal where, like, here's what we're going to do. We're just going to get our person in. What happens next?
21: They have a very short window to pull off a triple sow cow, as one might argue. They're basically racing against the clock, and the clock is pretty brutal and unforgiving. Plattner must officially file to withdraw by 5 p.m., I believe, on Monday, July 13th. So we're talking about, like, you know, very soon. Then they have until July 27th to pick a brand new nominee. Who's going to pick it? Not the voters. Apparently, they're going to have a 600-person Democratic convention in Maine within the next 13 days to pick their nominee. Now, once again, yes, this is a Biden-Harris or Biden-Kamala scandal all over again. Democrats are ignoring the will of their voters by handpicking who they want as their nominee instead of who was duly elected by the people. And remember, above all, this is the party that lectures you about democracy.
3: Yeah, I did. Like, here we go again. The party that believes all women didn't believe women, the party that hates Nazis, loved a Nazi, the party that believes in democracy is foregoing all of that. You know, again, just to wrap this up, Ford, the way that I see this, you know, even in just trying to remain neutral here, although I do love seeing Democrats in this position, it is hilarious. But this is one of those deals, you know as well as I do, man, that if you just get a few candidates, you will never, ever make all your voters happy. You're just never going, no matter what the turnout is for whoever wins this 600-person convention voting deal, no matter who wins, everyone's going to be pissed off.
21: And I think that's a key point, okay? Because right now, the only thing that worries me, there's only one statistic that worries me ahead of the midterms, and that is right now Democrats are out turning out Republicans in these primaries. It's like 57% to 43%. Here's why that matters. At least historically, the party that has had more turnout in the primary has actually gained control of the House every single time. In the modern era. Yeah. That worries me. But in Maine, with such an important seat hinging basically as the keystone for the Democrats to take control, something tells me, you know, you got to say it to the old girl, Susan Collins, but she hangs in there and she might be the most mute fighter possible. She's like Silent Bob and she's going to win.
3: She knows what she's doing. Shut up and watch it all fall apart, then step in. Ford, you can find Ford online, FordO'Connell.com, a great follow on X as well, at Ford O'Connell. We're going to take a break. Ford's with us the whole hour, as we typically do on Thursdays. We're going to take a break and be back with him. I'm Trey Radel. This is a Drive.
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9: Fox News, I'm Carmen Roberts. Iran reportedly hatched fresh plots to kill President Trump. The Wall Street Journal cites sources who say that Israel shared intelligence with the U.S. about an assassination plan.
24: For the last two nights, Iran has been subject to U.S. airstrikes. Now, the U.S. strikes hit some 90 targets last night. Iran fired back at Kuwait, Bahrain, Qatar. For the first time in this round of fighting, missiles were intercepted by Jordan.
9: Fox's Mike Tobin. The Democratic Party in Maine is scrambling to name a replacement for the U.S. Senate race after Graham Blattner dropped out following a sexual assault allegation.
25: About 600 Democratic delegates are going to pick the party's new Senate nominee, not the voters. It's something Graham Blattner and his supporters aren't happy about.
9: Fox's Alexis McAdams. At this late date, it is legally up to the party to name a replacement. 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
27: Good evening, Southwest Florida. It is a hot and humid one. Still heading into tonight, temperatures slowly drifting from the 90s into the 80s with only a few storms possible. Looking ahead towards tomorrow morning, we'll start with a mostly clear sky. Temperatures start in the upper 70s, but quickly heat up right back into the mid to upper 90s by your Friday afternoon. Expect a little bit more in terms of the rainfall department. Some scattered storms developing throughout the afternoon and evening. A few of these storms can produce some frequent lightning and gusty winds. I'm Wink News Weather Authority meteorologist Josh Green.
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20: 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Ford O'Connell on the line with us. Ford, who you often catch on Fox News Channel, Fox Business. We get him here once a week and love having him. Ford does it all, businessman, lawyer, Republican analyst, and you can always find him online, FordO'Connell.com, and on X at Ford O'Connell. Ford, you know, with the America's 250 and around the 4th, we've been talking about how little Democrats seem to like America. Like, you know, by the way, these stats that we've gotten lately, they're a testament to something I often say, which is stereotypes are not that stereotypical. And many Democrats, including many that might be listening right now, if they hear things like, oh, Democrats hate America, see, that's a dumb stereotype. That's not true. We're all patriotic. And now we just see the stats that say it all, right?
21: Yeah, I mean, this is, we've been doing this like mini segment for I don't know how many weeks now because it's America's 250. And it's sort of like that old Days of Our Lives, like sands in an hourglass. These are the days of our lives. And I mean, the numbers just don't lie. And it's not just like a mood swing, like orange man bad. Here's the way, the simple way to put it. Because every time we say hate America, they go, that's not true. No, what it is they've turned their back on America and her values. We've been through this. Only 27% are proud to be an American. They are pro-socialist over capitalist. That started in 2016. They're also anti-Semitic, which started in January of 2023, according to Gallup. I mean, and now, and remember, they don't like to fly the flag, but what's crazy is we now have a stat that, you know, we have a brand new YouGov poll that just dropped, and what it reveals about the modern Democratic Party should stop every American cold. I mean, it's just like the other stats that we've been giving. We're not talking about a disagreement over policy like Medicare for all or tax rates or foreign policy. We're talking about something far more fundamental, which flag you're willing to stand behind. And the numbers don't lie, and there's no spin on earth that the Democrats can say, oh, they love the American flag, because apparently that's just not true.
3: The number, the flags that come on top, let's lay this out for us, because it's pretty disgusting, like the way that all this plays out.
21: It is, but let's just say, in fairness, when it comes to the American flag, the Democrats have a net positive view of 52. To put that in perspective, the Republicans' view is plus 97. What does that mean? That means that 97% of Republicans have a more positive view of the American flag than negative of view. This is a net total. So what flag do Democrats like more than the American flag? Number one, Black Lives Matters.
3: BLM flag is celebrated
21: above the American flag.
3: Above the American flag. I mean, that is incomprehensible. I mean, I guess then until you start taking a look at the left today, like, well, what? So,
21: what's crazy? Ready for this one?
3: Yeah.
21: Which goes along with open borders, trailing the American flag, and I mean nipping on its heels, is the Mexican flag.
3: A foreign country.
21: Ukraine's tied with Mexico. And remember, it was, I think last week I gave you the stat that 55% of Democrats would like to move to another country, even though the majority of the world would like to move here. They also,
3: God,
21: you know,
3: please go. Please go. Go.
21: Exactly.
3: Leave.
21: The gay pride flag, not far behind the American flag, and neither is the transgender pride flag. The Palestinian flag, of course, is way above the Israeli flag. But the last, the one that they despise the most, by a minus 86%, is the Trump flag. Now, get this one. They see the Confederate flag more positively than they see the Trump flag.
3: Hold on. You got to stop and repeat that, please.
21: The Democrats see the Confederate flag more positively than they see the Trump flag, and it's more positively by like 20 points.
3: What do you – so, I mean, there's the obvious here, which this is The obvious is this is the trend that, you know, as we said, stereotypes, not that stereotypical. Many Democrats just absolutely hate this country. They will take advantage of everything they can. And whether that's taking advantage of other taxpayers by milking the system or simply taking advantage of the capitalist system while denouncing it and saying that we need more socialism or communism. We have all those things. But Ford, I'm going to put you on the spot here. You're not a doctor in psychology, but we could play one for a minute here. Like, to hear these things, the Black Lives Matter flag is number one. And then
21: whatever you think about civil rights, the Black Lives Matter movement was an entire social grift. In fact, our friend Dan Bongino makes a great point when he actually says the acronym BLM doesn't stand for Black Lives Matters, but it actually stands for buying large mansions. Because that's what the grifters did when corporate America fell like stooges into giving them hundreds of billions of dollars that never went to improving the lives of black people, only the people that actually ran the causes that they actually all stole from.
3: Yeah, I mean, the money went to bailing out people, criminals.
21: Well, allegedly went to bailing out criminals.
3: Yeah, and by the way, only where they had it, only where they had cash bail, sorry.
21: Yeah, and what you see is the thin blue line, the law enforcement flag. Yeah, that's 24 points underwater with Democrats. So you can understand why they want to defund the police and get rid of ICE. You know, it's just it tells you everything you know about their values if you just look at the mosaic overall about the flags that they like, the fact that they like the Black Lives Matter more than the American flag, and that they like the Confederate flag, although they don't like it, but they like it a hell of a lot more than they like the Trump flag. And they despise, essentially, police officers to a point that they like the Palestinian flag by something like, I'm just going to do back of the math, 39 points over the police flag.
3: So when you look at this, like,
21: that's scary.
3: Yeah.
21: That's like the only thing that's like, it's the only thing that's like keeping us between the purge. I mean, is law enforcement. And they're like, no, law enforcement sucks.
3: Though this oddity, though, of the you know what? Let me say, the Mexican flag that they have a love for, I can understand that statistically. I'm not saying that I empathize with it at all or think it's in any way good, but there are millions and millions and millions and millions and millions of Mexican Americans who are, even, you know, if they're third generation, they're still relatively new to the country. And every large immigrant population that comes to this country, you will still see a big celebration of heritage, their flag, etc. I mean, you know, and people do congregate. That's why you've got a little Italy.
21: I understand why it would be positive, Trey.
3: Right, but what I wanted to get to, though,
21: is the American.
3: But is this the Ukrainian flag? Like, that to me is a giant psyop. Like, you need to love this flag because this is what Democrats were for and Republicans were against. That's crazy.
21: Yeah, you have to love the second most corrupt country in Europe on par with the country that gave you a hell of a lot more freedom and air conditioning. I mean,
3: yeah,
21: kind of amazing. I mean, what's crazy is obviously was not shocked by the gay pride flag, but the transgender pride flag. I mean, again, it's, you know, what's crazy is now look at Republicans. What's crazy is take the transgender pride flag. It's like the biggest point sweep of all, other than the Trump flag. And that is, Republicans see the transgender pride flag at minus 63. Democrats see it at plus 35. Now, the best is the Trump flag. The Trump flag, 56%, it's got a 56-point net positive with Republicans and a minus 85 with Democrats. I mean, that is Trump derangement syndrome. Like, if we were just doing simple math, you'd have to come to that conclusion.
3: That is, yeah. It's that. This is just some wild.
21: But what's crazy is when you bring this up, what Democrats will say is, well, they hate America right now, or not proud to be an American, to be more accurate, because of Orange Man Bad. The problem is the numbers don't say that. The numbers say that they've been this way for quite some time, and Orange Man Bad just threw them over the cliff. That's what's so amazing is, remember, we said back in 2001, Republicans and Democrats were basically about even in terms of proud to be an American. It was like 93 to 87. Yep. Okay, that's cool. Makes sense. We don't need to quibble about that. It's almost statistically insignificant, the difference. Now it's 93-27. I mean, that's not good. I mean, that's not a cat. Like, that's not like a difference or a mood swing. This is why I've been saying for quite some time now that the real enemy in this country is from within. I am more scared of where we're headed because of the anti-capitalists, the anti-Semites, the hating Americans, the BLM flag over above all else. I'm more scared of these folks than I am of the Iranians.
3: And they are getting elected to the United States House of Representatives, some of the most powerful positions on the planet. You have anti-American communists. And God, that almost sounds like a 1980s cliche from a movie. Like, oh, okay. And it is absolutely true today.
21: Well, you know, and that was the craziest point. I mean, you know, these people are scarier than what we saw with the USSR during the Cold War.
3: Yeah.
21: And they're living with us.
3: Yep.
21: And they are telling us that we're the stupid ones. And, you know, it's funny as you see this. Let me just bring it back to the World Cup for a second. You see all these people who come to America. They go, oh, my God, our news lied about America. This place is friggin' awesome. Of course, Democrats can't bring themselves to say that it's awesome. And then you see the pride that they have in their countries where they wave the flag. I promise you I could send Democrats abroad, which I told you 55% want to do. And like, let's say they went to a France-Moroccan soccer game. They'd be much prouder to wave both of those flags and the American flag.
3: 100%. We're going to take a break and come back with Ford. And need I remind you, Ford's got a law background as we talk about this Supreme Court ruling again on birthright citizenship. And, not to be all jaded and negative, but something else that just scares the crap out of me. Ford O'Connell is at FordO'Connell.com. Find him on X at Ford O'Connell. I'm Trey Radel. This is Drive. We'll be right back.
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9: Trey Radel, your host of The Drive. Sticking around with us to wrap up this hour is Ford O'Connell. We've had a hell of a time chatting here, and I want to wrap this up this evening with something very serious to this birthright citizenship ruling that I think is just so scary in terms of national security, our own economy at home and more. And by the way, if I can even sound like a liberal for a second, when you have birthright citizenship, it's the same thing happens as when you've got sanctuary states. You incentivize some of the most desperate people in the world to make the trek here just to be able to either drop a baby or get whatever they think they're entitled to. Ford, how do you reflect on this now, and what is the president going to do next?
10: Well, President Trump announced earlier this week that he will immediately request a Supreme Court rehearing after the High Court struck down his executive order restricting automatic birthright citizenship. In a post on Truth Social, Trump blasted the decision as a miscarriage of justice and absolutely insane, arguing that the ruling already being exploited by cross-border commercial scams. So what is the scam in particular that got under Trump's skin and should have been a fire under the backside of every Republican member of Congress? Basically, Texas officials down the Lone Star State were investigating a border area hospital after reports it marketed childbirth packages in Mexico on giant billboards, including saying on the billboard what the prices were to have the baby in Texas. I mean, basically, they said, come have your baby in Texas. Basically, a regular birth is $3,950, a C-section's $5,500, and you get American citizenship to boost.
9: This is so insane to me.
10: And this is exactly, by the way, real quick, this is what Justice Clarence Thomas railed about in his 90-plus page dissent.
9: So, okay, and very briefly again, this is constitutional

0: protection. The majority reaffirms the 14th Amendment says you're born here, you're a U.S. citizen. And that's that. If you could, can you share with us this kind of how the justices that sided with this, the way that Roberts in particular states that essentially it's the law of the land, but Kavanaugh had a little caveat with it that it's not really the law of the land. It's more that he had an issue with the executive decree that Trump gave on this, which that, by the way, I can understand because I've even complained about, you know, various actions at the executive level. But could you go from what Roberts asserts here and whether or not there's a pathway out of this?
1: Yeah, Roberts basically asserted in his 26-page majority opinion that anyone born in the United States, whether they're illegal or a lawbreaker or, you know, corrupting the system, they have a child here, Chinese spy, they have a child here, they're automatically an American citizen. And we know once the child's automatically an American citizen, based on our visa program, they can basically bring the rest of the world here, which is why you call it an anchor baby. Brett Kavanaugh said, hold my beer. John Roberts, I disagree with you. Yes, I agree that Trump's executive order is invalid, but birthright citizenship and the definition of it relies with Congress. And if then, of course, the major dissent, which is the usual three, Thomas, Gorsuch, and Alito said, Kavanaugh, you're going to hold our beer because you're completely wrong. What the 14th Amendment was designed to do was basically make the case that black slaves in America now became American citizens, and it only applied to black slaves in America.
0: So what is done now? Like, are there any paths I would ask, actually, given the fact that Congress doesn't do a real good job of their job legislating, do you see any of the following? And I'm just going to have a shotgun approach here for us to wrap this up with a couple minutes left, which would be, is there any other kind of executive action the White House could take? Is there any type of a rehearing they would do? And finally, how about any legislating?
1: Okay, let's start with the rehearing because this is the juicy part. When I tell you it's an uphill climb, I mean like Mount Everest uphill climb. But so the Trump administration has a 25-day window because Trump was the losing party in this, in Trump versus Barber, to file an appeal to the initial ruling and in a formal petition for a rehearing. Now, what has to happen to grant said rehearing? Okay, remember, throw out the executive order. The argument is 5-4. Five justices are saying, hey, birthright citizenship applies to anyone born in the United States. And the minority saying, no, au contraire, mon frere. Just because you're born here does not mean you're an American citizen. So that's the 5-4. So to get a rehearing, one of the five has to join the minority who says, hey, on second thought, you're right. So we know it's not going to be Roberts because he wrote the majority opinion. We know it's not going to be the three lib clowns, Jackson, yeah, Kagan, and Sotomayor. So the question is, does Amy Coney Barrett actually bring herself back into the good graces of the framing of the textualist of the law? It all resides with Amy Coney Barrett, which is a scary thought because somehow she's jumped ship faster than David Souter did in terms of forgetting exactly what her school of thought was on the law. Now, this has happened before. The Supreme Court has not agreed to rehear or an already argued case since 1965. And I believe that in that one, they still didn't change the ruling. But I believe in the 1950s, there was one and they did rechange the ruling. Let me put it analogous to this. It's just like the red card that FIFA reviewed.
0: What a great way to wrap up this show, full circle. Dude, well done.
1: If Trump can do it, anyone can do it.
0: Oh, man. Go find Ford online, FordO'Connell.com. 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Make a call. Go get, Giancarlo, whoever the hell the head of FIFA is, to go sign on to it. My man, thank you, Ford. Always appreciate your time. The insight and the laughs, dude. Take care and have a great rest of the week, my man.
1: Till next week, my friend.
0: Till next week. for Ian and Katrina. I am Trey Radel. That was The Drive. Again, a huge thank you to Ford O'Connell. Mark Levin is up next.
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9: Calling experts to the stand. I'm Lisa Lacera, Fox News. The prosecution has rested in the preliminary hearing for Tyler Robinson, the man accused of gunning down Charlie Kirk last September.
10: Earlier this week, the defense called on a forensic evidence expert, signaling their plan to go after the DNA evidence. Now they have called an ATF firearms expert, which is key because now the defense is signaling its intention to go after the ballistics evidence and argue that there's no way that the bullet recovered from Charlie Kirk's Sharp's autopsy can be positively linked to the alleged murder weapon tied to Tyler Robinson. Keep in mind that bullet had broken into many fragments, and prosecutors say there's no way to exclude a positive match either.
9: Fox's Claudia Cowan in Provo. Also today, the video interview of Glenn